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1: 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Psalm 20, looking at verses 1 through to 9. Psalm 20, verses 1 through to 9. The title in my scriptures say, Trust in the name of the Lord, our God. To the choir master, a psalm of David, verse 1. May the Lord answer you in a day of trouble. May the name of the God of Jacob protect you. May he send you help from the sanctuary and give you support from Zion. May he remember all your offerings and regard with favor your burnt sacrifices. May he grant your heart's desire and fulfill all your plans. May we shout for joy over your salvation. In the name of our God, set up our banners. May the Lord fulfill all your petitions. Now I know that the Lord saves his anointed. He will answer them from his holy heaven with the saving might of his right hand. Some trust in chariots and some in horses. But we trust in the name of the Lord our God. They collapse and fall, but we rise and stand upright. O Lord, save the King. May answer us when we call. What a great psalm. Let's pray. Loving Father, Almighty God, thank you that you are author of Scripture. Thank you, a God who knows all things, a God who is all powerful, all present, a God who is sovereign. We thank you for your revelation in your word, your word that is truth, your word that saves souls, your word that tells us about your very character and who you are, your word that tells us how we must respond to the Holy God and live for you. Lord, help us tonight as we study your word to leave this building as changed people, desiring to be like your Son, the Lord Jesus Christ, whose name we pray. Amen. When you go to a sporting event where there's two national teams playing, a part of the program is for each national anthem to be played. And normally the players line up on the field and the fans up in the stands. They play, I think, normally the visitors' national anthem first, then the home's national anthem second. And people sing out loud, pride of their joy that belong to a certain country. Olympic Games, when someone wins a gold medal, they stand up on the podium and tears come down their eyes sometimes. They hear the national anthem being played. They miss home and they're representing their home country. Or important events that happen for the nation, they have the national anthem played. Now, one of the oldest national anthems is the British national anthem, God Save the King. Jack and I went to the cricket on a Boxing Day. 98,000 people, where it was at the cricket. I think more British than Australian cricket supporters. And when they sang the national anthem, it was so loud. They were proud of their country. The Australian ones were very quiet. It almost came out. But the history of this national anthem is fascinating. It happened during the reign of King George II, the 18th century. No one knows the composer. No one knows who wrote this national anthem. But September 1745, Prince Charles Edward Stuart was known as a young pretender of the throne. And the Stuarts were royalty up to a certain point. And King George and his family taken over the throne. So Prince Charles Edward Stuart wanted the throne back. He was a Catholic. He was born in Rome and decided, I will conquer England and take back the throne. So during 1744, during the War of the Austrian Succession, he joined a French fleet. But the fleet was torn apart by a storm before he could invade England. Then he got French aid. He defended and set off to regain his crown. He landed with a force, a dozen men, at the west coast of Scotland, 1745. September 17th, he had 2,400 men. They entered Scotland, Edinburgh, and destroyed the British soldiers who were there at that area. Then he decided next will be England. He goes 5,500 men, heads to the border of England, head towards London. His advance was stopped again because his soldiers, who were French and some English support, were now frightened. If the king's men come after us, 30,000 government troops come after us, we're going to die. They were forced to retreat back to Scotland. For the next 5 months, Charles was relentlessly pursued by British soldiers, but he escapes by ship to France. And during his time, they hear that Charles coming to London to kill the king. Was the time they sang this song. It was done at a drama at London's Jury Theatre, and they sang this song just to boast morale, to say, God save our king, King George. But people liked it. It became very popular and became the national anthem in the 19th century. Actually, the first title of the song was God Save George, Our King. Here's some of the lyrics that whoever wrote down for this hymn, this national anthem. God save our gracious king. Long live our noble king. God save the king. Send him victorious, happy and glorious. Long to reign over us. God save the king. Tonight's Psalm 20 is the message. God save the king. Not King George. Not even King Charles, but King David. God save King David. So for this psalm tonight, we're going to see two parts, the cry and the confidence. Psalm 20 is what we call a royal psalm. Why? Because the king's in the foreground. It's about prayer. He's about to go to war. And the people come to pray to God, please save our king as he goes to battle. We'll see later on the confidence of the king when he declares, God will answer my prayer and he will save me in the battle. See, the battle is not the Israelites' battle. The battle is not King David's battle. The battle belonged to the Lord. So King David goes out to battle saying, God, save our king because the battle belongs to you. 2 Chronicles 20:15, he said, listen, all Judah, inhabitants of Jerusalem, and King Jehoshaphat. Thus says the Lord to you, do not be afraid, not be dismayed at this great horde, for the battle is not yours, but God. And it was common practice in those days, before they went to battle, the officers and soldiers would first dedicate themselves to the Lord. Why? Because it's his battle. It's his battle for on their behalf. Why do I know that? Deuteronomy chapter 20 tells us what happens. When you go out to war against your enemies and see horses and chariots and an army larger than your own, you should not be afraid of them. The Lord your God is with you, who brought you up out of the land of Egypt. When you draw near to the battle, the priest shall come forward and speak to the people. And shall say to them, hear, O Israel, today you're drawing near for battle against your enemies. Let not your heart faint. Do not fear or panic or be in dread of them. For the Lord your God is he who goes with you to fight for you against your enemies to give you victory. Same for us, isn't it? We face different battles every day. Battles of how we feel, the battles of the culture, battles of stress in life, the battles of pressure in life. Hand over to the Lord. Say, Lord, save me in a situation or help me in a situation. I give the battle over to you. And watch what the Lord will do. The psalm here is that kind of dedication. Psalm written in a special way. The people are praying for David as the king, yes, but praying to the true king to save David. And at the same time, they're foreshadowing Jesus. We'll see, let's go through Psalm 20 tonight. But firstly, the cry. The cry. Verse 1 to 5, verse 9, we see a word used over and over again, the word may. It's not, I hope so, or may it happen. It's a desire of the people. A love they had for the king. Love they had for their leader. God, may you, is that desire, save our king in this battle. It's not an empty prayer. It's a prayer from the heart. It's a prayer of dedication. It's a prayer of faith. They know God can do this. God, save our king. King. Look at verse 1. May the Lord answer you, David, in the day of trouble. May the name of the God of Jacob protect you. May Yahweh answer King David, save him in the day of trouble. What does trouble mean? It means narrowness. It means the situation where the adversaries will surround and pressure the Israelites. A tight spot where David in his own strength cannot get out of it. He's full under trouble and pressure. But God can save him, rescue him, and deliver him out of trouble. Verse 1, may the name of the God of Jacob protect you. Why mention Jacob? Remember the events around Jacob, don't we? He fled from Esau. Remember he steals the birthright and the blessing and he escapes because Esau wants to kill his brother Jacob. God meets Jacob in Bethel, encourages him as he sees the vision of the angels ascending and descending. And Jacob makes a promise to God, a vow to God. Now, it's not a very good promise because it had conditions to it. But here's what he promised God in Genesis 28. Jacob made a vow saying, if God be with me and will keep me in this way that I go and will give me bread to eat and clothing to wear, so I come again to my father's house in peace, then the Lord shall be my God. Only if he does it. And this stone which I have set up as a pillar shall be God's house. And all of you that give me, I will give a full tenth to you. So a terrible vow, bargaining. It's like we say today, God, if you do this for me, I'll do that for you. Never bargain with God. But for the next 20 years, Jacob works for his uncle Laban, where he's deceived. Remember, he marries Leah and then Rachel, because he forced Rachel in the first place. And after 20 years, God reminds him, Jacob, turn home. Turn to the house of God, referring to Bethel here. He leaves, escapes from Laban. He willfully spends a decade doing much as he pleased, lived out of the promised land for a while. But he enters the promised land. He doesn't settle in Bethel. He settles in the prosperous Shechem, 32 kilometers further to Bethel. And as he lived in this area, for his half obedience, there were terrible consequences. Horrible things happen. Desolation of Dinah. Discretion of Israel's most holy sign was taken away, no more circumcision. The massacre of the Shechemites, the behavior of his children. Jacob became a stench to the land. No one wanted Jacob there. But 30 years previously, he promised God. After all this happens, after 30 years, God says to him, Jacob, back to Bethel. Go to Bethel, a religious pilgrimage. Into areas Canaanite worship. And by Jacob going back, he's declaring to all the name of the true God. Look at Genesis 35, verse 3. Then let us arise and go up to Bethel, so I may make there an altar to the God who answers me in this day of my distress. Has been with me wherever I have gone. For 30 years of wandering around, 30 years of disobedience, he now says, I'll go back to Bethel, because the God has saved me from my distress. From my trouble. Same words here. May the Lord answer you in your day of trouble. May the name of God of Jacob protect you. The name of God. Name of God describes his very character. describes who he is. I love Moses' description, Exodus 34. The Lord descended in the cloud and stood with him there and proclaimed the name of the Lord. The Lord passed before him and proclaimed, the Lord, a God merciful and gracious, slow to anger, abounding in steadfast love and faithfulness, giving steadfast love for thousands, forgiving iniquity and transgressions and sin, but who in no means clear the guilty, visiting the iniquity of the fathers and the children and the children's children to the third or fourth generation. The name of God represents Israel, all that God is, his nature, his character, his reputation, revealed in the acts and what he does to his people. What a cry. May the God who we know by his name, the God who we know is powerful, the God we know who's all present, God we know is all knowing, the God who can do anything, a God we've seen work in the life of Jacob, may he save King David. May he save our king. Verse 2. May God send you help from the sanctuary and give you support from Zion. May God be your help. It tells us that he can't do it himself. Unable to do it himself. The upcoming battle, we don't know who is it with. We don't know the situation behind that. But it must be just a battle that without God's help, he will fail. May help come from the sanctuary. Could be the tabernacle or temple, like a temple, where they go to be God's presence. From Mount Zion, the hill in Jerusalem. May help come from God himself. Verse 3. May he remember all your offerings. Regard with favor your burnt sacrifices. May God remember, not that he forget. God doesn't forget anything. He has no amnesia. May he recall. May he be mindful, King David, of all your offerings. Offering is an act of devout worship by a faithful follower. King David was a righteous man. He's one who pleased the great God. He demonstrated this through his offerings he gave to God. Whether it was a gift or a tribute or a meal fruit offering, he was committed to God. The burnt offerings he talks about here in verse 3 means to completely give your life over to God, total submission to God, complete acceptance by God. May God regard your sacrifice, your commitment, your offerings with great favor. It's interesting. Literally reads this way, accept you or define fat. Makes it strange, but it means make fine fat in the original language here. Now, think of a nice steak. The best part of the steak's the fat. Or the bacon, the fat. The fat is giving God the best. Giving God the best. May you, as you give God your best, David, may God remember that and find favor with your burnt sacrifices. That was a reflection of David's heart. Because we know that God would not accept sacrifice offerings from those in disobedience, those who reject him. He refuses their sacrifice. Jeremiah 6:20 tells us this. What use to me is frankincense that comes from Sheba or sweet that comes from a distant land? Your burnt offerings are not acceptable, and all sacrifices pleasing to me. But those who are believers, those who are righteous, those who seek to please him, God accepts their offerings. Isaiah 56, verse 7. These I bring to my holy mountain and make them joyful in my house of prayer. Their burnt offerings and sacrifices will be accepted on my altar. For my house should be called a house of prayer for all people. David was that man, a man after God's own heart, a man who longed to please God. But you know, as I read the scriptures, all that David did, all the psalms he wrote, as a great second king of Israel, most people know him for his sin. He's known as the one who saw Bathsheba bathing naked across on the upper roof, and called her in and committed adultery with her. He's known as the one who murdered Uriah the Hittite, put him in front of the battle for him to be killed. What David did was wrong. It was sinful. But I forget the second bit of that whole chapter here, the whole situation of David. His heart. When he's confronted by Nathan, doesn't say, I didn't do it. Doesn't say, that's not right. He breaks down and he seeks God for forgiveness. Psalm 51, he writes these words, have mercy on me, O God, according to your steadfast love, according to your abundant mercy, blot out my transgression. Wash me thoroughly from my iniquity. Cleanse me from my sin. For I know my transgressions and my sin is even before me. Against you, you only have I sinned and done what's evil in your sight. Purge me of hyssop and make me clean. Wash me and I shall be clean. Then verse 17, Psalm 51. The sacrifice of God are a broken spirit, a broken and contrite heart. O God, you will not despise. Get a heart for God. Yes, he sinned. Yes, he did horrible things. But he comes and says, Lord, forgive me. Cleanse me. Make me whole. May my life again be a sacrifice to you. What a reminder for us tonight. When we do sin, we do fail God. When you come to hands and knees and say, God, cleanse me. Wash me. Make me whole. I want my heart to be a heart of sacrifice to our great God. Verse 4 we read, may he grant you your heart's desire and fulfill all your plans. May God deliver to you your heart's desire. What's his heart's desire? It's not riches. It's not fame. It's not being popular. Desire was to fulfill or accomplish God's plan. The word desire expresses not only desire, but a need help for his poor in strength. God, I need to do your will, your plan, but I can't do my own strength. His desire is to go to battle and win the battle with the Lord's help, to glorify God, to show to all Israel who God is. Jonah read Psalm 21 tonight for us. Psalm 21 is the response to Psalm 20. Psalm 20 is the prayer. And Psalm 21 is what God does. In Psalm 21 verse 2, we read, you've given him his heart's desire, have not withheld the requests of his lips. God gave him victory, protection, enablement of God's obedience, David's obedience. He saw God's promises fulfilled. As he promised back in 2 Samuel 7:11, the time that I appointed judges over my people Israel, I'll give you rest from all the enemies. Moreover, the Lord declares to you, the Lord will make you a house. His heart desire was to do God's plan. What is our heart desire? What do we want more than anything else in this world? Is it God's plan? Is it God's way? Or is it what I want to do? It's a big statement. May you fulfill all of God's plans. Verse 5. May we, referring to David and the Israelites, not just David himself, but David and the Israelites, shout, yell, declare for joy over your salvation. In the name of our God, set up our banners. May the Lord fulfill all your petitions. King David, may we shout for joy. That's a military term that simply means we cry out in victory. We yell out in victory. We let all people know that God is the one who gave us victory. It's a loud, vibrating shriek of victory for people to hear kilometers away. When the ark returned in 1 Samuel, what did they do? 1 Samuel 4. When the ark of the covenant of the Lord came into camp, all Israel gave a mighty shout. The earth resounded. Were they happy about? Salvation, deliverance, God's divine intervention. He will save David and his people from the enemies and give them victory. Isn't that confidence in God? and a great faith in God. What are these banners? In the name of our God, set up our banners. Raising a banner was a common practice in ancient warfare. Valoring point for the troops, a symbol of identity and allegiance. I mean, it's a bit like when a explorer back years ago would find land, they put the flag. This is my country's land. This is our land. It's our identity. The banner represents God's sovereignty and declaration that he's the one who has power and protection. After the Israelites defeated Amalek, what would you read in Exodus 17, these words? The Lord said to Moses, write this as a memorial in a book and recite it in the ears of Joshua. I will utterly blot out the memory of Amalek from under heaven. And Moses built an altar and called the altar, the Lord is my banner. Saying, a hand upon the throne of the Lord. The Lord will have war with Amalek from generation to generation. The thanksgiving. Israel won the battle and they want all to know that God is the one who gave them victory. May the Lord fulfill all your petitions. The prayer of confidence. In verse 9, O Lord, save the king. May answer us when we call. A constant prayer. Not a one-off prayer, hope you make it. It's a constant prayer. Be of our king, save our king, give our king victory. But what a reminder for us tonight, just in those first couple of verses, I wanted to think about the importance of prayer. Here's God's people praying for King David. Prayer is a means of grace. Prayer is a privilege. We're commanded to pray. Ezra regarded prayer more important than a band of soldiers and horsemen. Jesus regarded prayer more necessary than food and sleep. Apostle put prayer before preaching. Acts 6:4. We denote ourselves to prayer and to minister the word. Prayer is communication from the individual to God. Prayer can involve confession, adoration, thanksgiving, petitions, requests, and intercession. Prayer reminds us that we belong to a sovereign God and a God of providence. He says certain boundaries in this universe, operates, and in these boundaries, he gives men freedom to act. Theologian Henry Thiessen quotes this, when a man prays, he only carries out what God knew he would do, what God set him down to do. God allows situations to happen and permits things to happen. The idea is to bring believers to be full dependent upon him for life. Seek him for answers. Seek him for strength. Seek him for wisdom. Seek him for enablement. Seek him for direction. Seek him for victory in prayer. When you feel like life's too much, like there's no way out, or it seems too hard, whether through our own actions or God permits things to happen, it must drive us to pray. Do we believe in the power of prayer? I mentioned previously we are so blessed to have those come to prayer meeting. You'd be surprised the amount of prayer that goes on at prayer meetings and at home. People walk up saying to me, I'm praying for you. Thank you, I need a prayer. Prayer is powerful. Prayer doesn't change God's mind, no. My prayer says, God, I'm at your mercy. I'm under your sovereignty. I don't understand why it's happening or how it's happening or the outcome was going to happen, but I trust you as my God. As my God. The Israelites here were saying, God, we trust you. Save our king. Secondly, as ones belong to Jesus, ones being conformed to his image, we have a new heart, a new love, a new life for our sovereign God. And our hearts are hearts of worship and praise. Dave, as you may remember, all your offerings and regard for your burnt sacrifice, are we committed to God with everything?

be heaven, the saving might of his right hand. What gave the Israelites confidence in prayer? Because their king had confidence in prayer. He led them well. He led them to know who God is, led them to know God's plan, led them to know God's sovereignty. They knew who David belonged to. And they knew that David's God is a God they must pray to. I love the words of verse 6. David declares, "Now I know." Certainty. To know by experience is a word here. David kind of says, "Oh, I hope God will do this for me." Or maybe God says, "I know with certainty God will save me. I know with certainty God will answer my prayer. I know with certainty what's God going to do here." Same words the Apostle Paul uses in 2 Timothy 1:12, which is, "Why I suffer as I do, but I'm not ashamed, for I know what I have believed. I'm convinced to have the guard until the day until he's trusted in me." The faith is so strong, so concrete. They say, "I know what God's going to do. I know that God's going to save me." Wish I had that faith. I know in my head. I know in my heart. Sometimes the faith is harder to put in practice. Because in our human thinking, I need control of my steering wheel. Control things in my life. Because I know better than God, I think sometimes. Not that I do. But when I had the faith of David, I know. I know the Lord will save his anointed. We know David was anointed, don't we? Remember back in 1 Samuel? Samuel says, King Saul was not a good king. Go find Jesse, and one of his sons become king. Anoint him to become king. 1 Samuel 16, verse 3. "Invite Jesse to the sacrifice, and I'll show you what should we do, and you shall anoint for me him who I declare to you." And we know the events. The older brothers come along who look mighty, look like warriors, and David thinks, "That's the man." God says, "No." And he goes, "But all the brothers," and David's not there. David's out in the field looking after the sheep. And David says, "Jesse, have you got any more sons?" So you got one out there. Bring him in. Boy declares him as ruddy and young. They're not like a warrior. God says, "That's the one." Because he is a man after my own heart. He's anointed. But to verse 6, God answered the prayer from holy heaven. Place for God's perfect rule and authority. Answering from heaven is seen throughout Psalms, our scriptures, indicating his responsiveness to prayers of his people. He intervenes from heaven. Psalm 121, verse 1 and 2. "Lift up my eyes to the hills. Where does my help come? Help comes from the Lord who made heaven and earth." Verse 6 says, "Will save us with his mighty right hand." Prophecy refers the right hand to the Messiah, who has power and authority to subdue his enemies. He is God, Son of God. After he ascends to heaven, after his resurrection, Christ is sitting at the right hand of the Father in power until he returns for us. Look at Jesus more in a moment. Verse 7. "Some trust in chariots, some in horses, but we, David and his people, trust the name again, God's character, of the Lord, Yahweh, our God, El." Two sides to this verse. Those enemies who trust in their chariots, their horses, their weapons of warfare, trust their own might and their own ability. But we trust, he says, in the name of the Lord, our God. Yahweh, the self-assisting one. God, the ruler and judge. And who do you think is going to win the battle? Verse 8 tells us, "They, the enemies, they collapse and fall. But we who trust the name of the Lord our God will rise and stand upright." Be a total conquest. God will give them victory. And the people will rejoice. They'll be glad. They'll wave their banners, if you like.

0: because they belong to a great God. As mentioned before, though, I see a picture in Psalm 20 of our Lord Jesus Christ. A picture of us as mankind. Mankind are in trouble due to sin. But God sent Jesus and came and offered himself as a sacrifice. A total commitment through sacrifice, fulfilling God's redemptive plan. He came to save the anointed, those who were chosen, those who were called. He came and saved mankind from the enemies, from Satan, sin in the world, for his death, burial, and resurrection. And we have put our trust not in chariots, not in horses, but the name of the Lord our God will be saved. The penalty and power of sin, adopted into God's family. He is our heavenly Father who we depend upon in prayer. And we know with certainty there is still relationship with God. We know with certainty all sins forgiven. We know with certainty we are justified. We know with certainty you're placed in glory in eternity. What's our response? We shout for joy of our salvation. How great is our God? Let me finish by asking three questions tonight that we should seriously think about. Number one is this. How much do you depend upon God through prayer? Through prayer. How much of our life do we get over to prayer? If it's just 50% of our life, 80% of our life, or we give everything over to God in prayer? Good question to ask, isn't it? Do we find joy in our salvation? We as Christians should be so joyful, talking about inner contentment. Whatever life throws at us, how hard it gets, what's going on around us, we listen to the wars and the news, listen to all things happening around the world. Look at your heart. God saved you. You and all the billions of people in the world, wherever there is, he saved you. Does that bring you joy? Rejoicing. He says in verse 5, may we shout for joy of our salvation. Number 3, are you living as one who represents the Lord well? Are you waving your banner? This again, not a literal banner. And people see that you belong to him in words and actions. People say that you belong to a God who gave you victory in the battle. Victory over sin, Satan, and the devil. Sin, Satan, and the world. As one who has victory, I say, what a great God I belong to. And do you know him? Do you know him? What a psalm. Praying for victory. Save our king. Psalm 21 next time. It's how God saves his king. He's a great God we belong to. Let's pray. Heavenly Father, all praise be to you. And a sobering reminder tonight from Psalm 20. Thank you for the zeal of your people to pray for King David, to pray that you, God the Father, the creator of the world, will save their king. They loved their king so much. Wanted him to succeed, be protected, have enablement, have victory in the battle that was ahead. And they pray, God, save our king. And we see for David's life through offering his life, through offerings and sacrifices, through being joyful of one who's going to be delivered, praying that you protect him in times of trouble, knowing that the protection comes from a God who is in glory in heaven, that a great trust in you. But then the words of confidence from David, he says, I know the Lord will save the anointed. I know the Lord will deliver me. He knows by experience. He knows with certainty that God can do anything. So Lord, may that be us tonight. May we have that certainty in our faith. That certainty that we belong to a God who can do anything. That certainty that we can live in this world that is falling apart, that's chaotic, that's opposed you in all possible ways, but we can stand strong because we know we belong to you. Apostle Paul says, I know whom I have believed. Lord, help us to depend upon you in prayer each day and represent you well. Have that joy in our salvation that we belong to the great God through Jesus Christ. So Lord, please help us this week be different to the world and wave our banners for Christ. In Jesus' name.
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0: 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Now, speaking of counting, 350 plus blankets have been donated. A massive shout out to the 96.3 family. 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
4: If you're one of those people who speed up across traffic lights, you may like to know there are new cameras at intersections across the state. If you're lucky, you'll only be snapped twice. One snap if you're speeding, another snap if you run the red. If you're not so lucky, you'll get a third snap. Think twice before running a red.
5: Professor Anthony Flew had spent most of his life arguing against the existence of God. He'd reasoned that God could not exist because the universe consisted only of material things. But then he was confronted with two startling facts which changed his mind. The first was the evidence from DNA, a highly complex set of assembly instructions required for life's building blocks to assemble. This information itself had to be immaterial. The second was that ideas, thoughts, and even self-awareness were not physical things. Upon realizing that the universe did contain at least some immaterial realities, he decided to investigate the evidence for God and, in his own words, follow the evidence wherever it leads. And it led him to discover God, which he wrote about just before he died in his book, There Is a God. I encourage you to follow the evidence wherever it leads, and you may discover what Professor Anthony Flew discovered. There is a God. I'm Andrew Corbett.
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0: Isaiah, a child of God, which I feel links so beautifully with the Sunday morning message we heard this morning. Hey, I'm Joy Ravello. You're on 96.3. We've got a Sunday message.
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2: And now across Geelong, Werribee and the Surf Coast, it's the 96.3 four-day forecast.
0: Partly cloudy with a high chance of no rain, a high of 16 and a low of 3 today. Monday, mostly sunny, light winds becoming north to northwesterly during the day, then becoming light during the afternoon. Tuesday, partly cloudy, and we can expect some light winds in the evening.
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0: From the Bible, we're taking a look at 1 Chronicles chapter 16, 34. Give thanks to the Lord, for he is good. His love endures forever. That's from the Bible, 1 Chronicles chapter 16, verse 34.
3: This is the day that the Lord has made. 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
3: Down to my heart. I got the joy, down in my heart.
0: Good Sunday morning. Hello. I'm Joy Ravella, and it's so good to be here with you. Last week, we had a bunch of friends and family come over, and we did the gender reveal for our next baby. So I'm going to share that with you very shortly and how we chose to reveal it to our friends and family. It was an absolute hoot. Right now, though, we're going to get into some more music. Unspoken, Walk With Me.

0: my anthem.
1: Becky Shea, Freedom is my anthem. It is 96.3, one of my favourite songs to go on a walk to. I find that I always end up speeding up and getting a nice sweat on. It's a great one to do, especially with the baby in the pram. My son, who turns one very soon, actually, he loves that song as well. Now, speaking of babies, we are expecting another one in a few months. And we did our gender reveal and it was a lot of fun. We got one of our friends to make a cake and it was the classic, you cut into it. I didn't want to overcomplicate it. We were already doing so much that weekend with so many family events. And so we thought we're going to cut a cake. It's going to have the right color icing on the inside. My husband and I already knew the gender of the baby. We wanted to have time ourselves to process, not kind of do it in front of everyone else, because both of us have very different reactions to things. He is a very internal processor, so often he can seem quite upset when he's not. He's just processing. And I can get a little like overwhelmed and excited and like very intense. And you put both of that together, not always the best combo. So we thought, okay, we'll find out on our own, give ourselves a couple of weeks to process, and then we'll share with the family. So we are having, drum roll, a baby girl. We are so excited. We've been praying for her. We have been asking God to bless her as she grows, and we're so excited to meet our newest little one.

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0: Jordan Feliz with The River. It is 96.3. On the way, I've got music for you from Jeremy Kemp and Mariah. Now, Mariah is a wife of Joel Smallbone from For King and Country, and they have got some exciting new projects on the go. It's amazing because they're both very creative, very musical, and I wanted to share a little bit of what they are doing as a husband and wife duo. That's coming up on the way on 96.3.
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4: A thought from Linda Bailey.
5: I was once involved in a playgroup where mothers with young children would all come together and play as a whole group. It was a good way for mothers to get out of the house and socialise with other people in a similar stage of life. The only downside in having a group of people, all with young children, is that they could not help but compare. One child was talking fluently, where another was still on single word statements. One child obeyed their parents' instructions, where another was testing the boundaries. One child was sleeping straight through the night, where another was still sleeping in their parents' bed. A group that was supposed to be supportive and encouraging could easily leave someone feeling hopeless and useless. It's important to remember that everyone is created uniquely. There'll always be someone smarter, prettier, and richer than you. However, that's not what's important. There is only one person who can be the best you that you can be. We need to stop comparing ourselves to others and just be the best that we can be.
6: 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That's why we sound just a little different to the others. 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

Mariah with Worth. Mariah Smallbone, wife of Joel Smallbone from For King and Country, got married 13 years ago, and she made an announcement a couple of weeks ago saying something exciting's coming. We have been working on something in the background, and get this, I've always thought their love story was incredible. I only know little bits of it, but their love story, how they met, their marriage is now officially a movie production. It's called A Music City Story. It's now filming, so they are in the stages of it happening, and it's looking like it's going to be released in the next couple of years, which is so exciting. I mean, they're both super creative, and I'm guessing this whole film is going to have music. It's going to have drama. It's going to have fashion, because they are both very fashionable people. So I'm very much looking forward to it, and it's just wonderful to see more stories of healthy marriages and God in marriages.

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0: 96.3, Stephen Stanley with Whatever It Takes. Hey, so good to be here with you on 96.3. I mentioned a bit earlier that we have announced the gender of our baby. We are expecting a baby girl, and our two children will be about 15 months apart. So yeah, it's going to be a bit of a wild ride for us. But one of the things I've really wanted to do is I really want to make some clothes for our little one to bring her home in. I wasn't able to do that for my first child. First of all, we didn't find out his gender until the day of. And the other thing was that my skills at that point with sewing honestly just weren't quite up to that level of making baby clothes, because I didn't know like the needs of a child, what would work for them. But now I've got a whole year of experience of baby clothes and the spit ups and what's comfortable and what's actually practical. So I'm planning on putting some things together, and it got me thinking, did you have any heirloom clothes that a family member made for you? Is that something that people are still even doing these days? I'd love to know. You can get in touch with me via the 96.3 Facebook page. On the way for you, Zach Williams and Alice Need.
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6: 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A recent British survey found that amongst young men, up to 50% had been unfaithful to their partner, and a staggering 8% thought that this sort of behaviour was acceptable. So why were the other 40-odd percent unfaithful? 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

96.3. 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And well, it's time to wrap up the Sunday mornings with Joy Show. 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
1: And now across Geelong, Werribee and the Surf Coast, it's the 96.3 four-day forecast.
2: I always hope I'm telling you the truth with the weather, but as far as I know, 16 degrees in clouds today. 16 degrees in clouds on Monday, 17 degrees in clouds on Tuesday. Wednesday, the sun breaks through a little and 14 degrees.
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2: 1 Chronicles 16 verse 7 says, at that time, David began the custom of using choirs in the tabernacle to sing thanksgiving to the Lord. Asaph was the director of this choral group of priests. And part of that song can be found in verse 34 to 36, which goes like this. Oh, give thanks to the Lord, for he is good. His love and his kindness go on forever. Cry out to him. Oh, save us, God, our salvation. Bring us safely back from among the nations. Then we will thank your holy name and triumph in your praise. Blessed be Jehovah, God of Israel, forever and forevermore. And all the people shouted, Amen, and praise the Lord.
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2: 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I'm very excited to be down in Geelong at the Nano Chapel this coming Saturday. Myself, Justin, and Nathan Plumbridge. 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
3: I was watching the old movie Chariots of Fire recently and was struck again by its message. The film revolves around two talented English sprinters, Harold Abrahams and Eric Liddell. They were both gifted athletes, but their motivations were very different. Abrahams ran to prove himself. Devastated at losing to Liddell, he tells his girlfriend, "I run to win. If I can't win, I won't run." Faced with the final of the 100 metres in Paris in 1924, he laments to his friend, 10 seconds to justify my existence. Liddell's motivation is clear and simple through the whole film. He tells his sister, "I believe God has made me for a purpose, but he has also made me fast. When I run, I feel his pleasure." Whether running for Olympic gold or serving as a missionary in China, Liddell knew the pleasure of serving God and living for him. What a gift to live with passion and purpose.
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3: The internet is such a great resource, yet our community is also suffering from the negative impact of this form of information. The Age newspaper from Melbourne recently remarked, "This is the single biggest difference between our teenage years and those of the teens of today. They are the first generation that has been able to access unrestricted and uncensored material with the click of a mouse. In fact, they don't even have to seek it out. Porn spam allows the most graphic material to find your child regardless of age. It is frightening to consider the impact this may have on this generation. 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First, care for your kids. Be careful about what they see. Second, focus on passing on positive values. Give them a frame of reference to deal with the negative influence. And third, build personal faith for you and your children as a solid foundation on which to build life."
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2: If you want to know where the weather is truly where you are, look on your car dashboard or your smartwatch or your phone. But I can give you this much information. 16 degrees and clouds today, 16 degrees and clouds on Monday, 17 degrees and clouds on Tuesday. The sun will get to shine through a little bit on Wednesday, and 14 degrees. I'm excited.
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2: In 1 Chronicles 16:7, we read, "That was the day that David inaugurated regular worship of praise to God, led by Asaph and his company." And in verse 34 to 36 of chapter 16 of 1 Chronicles, we read part of that song, which is very famous. It goes like this: "Give thanks to God. He is good. His love never quits. Say, save us, Saviour God. Round us up and get us out of these godless places so we can give thanks to your holy name and bask in your life of praise. Blessed be God, the God of Israel, from everlasting to everlasting." Then everybody said yes, amen, and praise God.
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2: Friends, friends, friends, welcome to the slowdown. Apparently I've officially got to wear my Pastor Justin hat on a Sunday. Sundays I'm more of a pastor than the other days. Is that how that works? I don't know. I'll check with the management. Hey, either way, it's good to have you with you. With us. Hey, I've got to say thank you. Thank you. Straight off the bat, got to start with gratitude. Thank you to all of you who took part in the winter warm-up. On Friday, of course, the God Squad came, collected a few hundred blankets and delivered them all across Geelong and Wyndham. Go and check out our socials if you want to see how that all went. But just huge thank you. Hey, Paul Coleman's going to be in town. When I say town, depending which town you're listening from, he'll be in Geelong this Saturday early evening. It's a 6 o'clock show, bit of a chill show, acoustic show with Paul Coleman. It's going to be at Mano Chapel. I know that church quite well, actually. But if you head to the Mano Chapel socials on Facebook and Instagram, you'll see the concert. We're going to talk to Paul Coleman in about 20 minutes from now, find out what he's been up to and why he's coming down to Geelong. Also, we've got a super quick slowdown thought where we'll look at that incredible scripture from Hebrews chapter 4. Not Hebrews chapter 4, that was last week. Wrong notes. We're going to look at 1 Chronicles 16 this hour. That's exciting. But my friends, you know what? Even though I just made a mistake there, it's okay, because Rachel Purcell is here with us right now. This track is on 96.3 called Keep Going.

0: good.
1: You're on the Slowdown, Justin, with you. Paul Coleman's in the house. G'day, mate.
2: G'day.
1: It's been a long time since I talked to you, about a week.
2: Yeah, a week and a half, I think.
1: You've changed a lot.
2: That's because I've been eating pies in a country town.
1: You've been in, are you in, is it Kyneton, you said?
2: Kyneton, yeah. What,
1: now, tell me, I believe you managed to find your way to, in your mind, the world famous Trivia Night.
2: That's tonight.
1: Oh, yeah. Oh, you haven't done the Trivia Night yet?
2: The whole weekend was based around going to Trivia Night.
1: Okay, so Trivia Night's coming up.
2: It's less than an hour away.
1: This is what Christian musicians will do. We'll come and sing on a Saturday or a Sunday morning for you as long as there's a good pie and a Trivia Night. Is that right?
2: Yeah, that is very true. There's also apparently the cheeseburgers at this hotel are incredible.
1: Okay, so you're looking forward to the cheeseburger. But tell me, you did make a discovery on, was it a pie or a sausage roll?
2: Oh, I think I've eaten the greatest pie. If you look at me, these days I'm a little bit short for my weight, and I will tell you that I have had a lot of pies. And this pie in this bakery called Grist, G-R-I-S-T, in Kyneton, is at this stage the greatest pie I've ever had.
1: You've had a lot of pies. You're a certain aged man. You've been around the planet. You've eaten a lot of pastry-based foods with meat enclosed in the pastry.
2: It's in my bio even, I think. Connoisseur of pastry-based foods.
1: I checked out your LinkedIn and that's what gave it away. Okay, so I mean, greatest is, that's a big word. What sets it apart?
2: The pastry.
1: Okay.
2: The pastry, I mean, the meat and the filling were just, there was no sugary additives of a lazy cook in there. But there was no over-the-top attempts with all sorts of flavours to suddenly stand out.
1: Right.
2: But the pastry, I've heard there's a fine level of butter rather than margarine.
1: Okay. Who's cooking
2: pastry
1: with margarine?
2: But I will tell you,
1: margarine?
2: If you ever want to drive to Kyneton.
1: Yeah.
2: And go to Grist Bakery, and if you've had a better pie than that, I want to know.
1: All right, well, and just by the way, everyone listening, this is not a paid advertisement. This is just a man talking about a pie.
2: Yeah, it really is. And yeah. I'm happy to stop talking about it, but not just that, the snot block there was next level as well.
1: I still can't get my head around calling a vanilla slice a snot block.
2: And sorry,
1: that's,
2: mate.
1: No, that's possibly why I went off them as a young man. I just went, I can't deal with it. You're on the Sunday Slowdown. We're talking to Paul Coleman. He's got a show coming up this Saturday night. We'll talk about that instead of pies and snot blocks next.

0: here with Paul Coleman. You may remember him from a trio, also by the name of Paul Coleman. Back in Australia.
1: Yeah, mate.
0: You loving being in Australia?
1: Oh, I cannot even. There's not enough time to tell you how much I love being in Australia. People are so funny. They're just so open and so loose and so funny. And I just go to the MCG. That's my spiritual home. And being able to stop off and get a pie or a sausage roll or I had a custard tart yesterday for the first time in 2 years, and I promise you, I felt close to heaven. You know, some people feel that way in the church service. I feel like that way in a country bakery. And a church service, of course. But I'm just saying, if I could have a custard tart while I was singing and praising, I think that might be the next level.
0: You know, as a pastor and a church planner myself, I'm thinking maybe that's the combo.
1: I don't know. I'm just saying.
0: Australian like, church with bakery attached.
1: Oh, or just in a bake.
0: Just in a...
1: Why rent another building? Just stand around with the great crusty joys of a pie.
0: Oh, my goodness. Can you imagine?
1: Also, I think, you know, being in the country, people, you know, just country people, like they're just, there's something about them. There's a warmth and a beautiful, intelligent simplicity. I drove in a ute around a 7,000 acre farm today with my mate Alex, who's over there.
0: I
1: cuddled a stallion. I cuddled a stallion. I mean, that's what we call him. No, it was actually a real stallion. And I saw him chase down some bulls and move them into another pasture.
0: Mm-hmm.
1: It was like David Attenborough would have been onto that.
0: What I heard there is you saw him do something on the farm. You weren't joining in and helping. You were just watching.
1: I was in the ute.
0: You were eating a custard tart in the ute.
1: I'm a townie, mate. I'm a townie. I'm not going to change my stripes.
0: he didn't want to get his Timberlands dirty, right?
1: I'll tell you, mate, Aussies are just awesome. And getting a chance to sing and share songs and my journey with them, it's awesome. I really, really, really love it. And actually, to be honest with you, it's one of the few places that still turn up and watch me play. So maybe I'm saying my audience has become more selective and I'm doing it here.
0: Okay, so here's what I'm thinking. If you don't mind, next Saturday night I've put some time aside in the little chapel that I'm the pastor at.
1: Yeah.
0: I thought if you come along, I will provide bakery treats. You bring a guitar. How's that sound?
1: I'm in.
0: Okay.
1: Are you really serious about this?
0: Yeah, the bakery treats or the singing?
1: Both. Are you?
0: Would you come just for the bakery treats?
1: Probably not.
0: Okay.
1: but you're on the way. But no, are you serious? You want to do something?
0: Let's do it. Let's do it.
1: I'll do it if you sing as well.
0: If I sing?
1: Yeah.
0: Okay.
1: I want to be able to say that I closed for you. I want it on my CV.
0: Okay, so this is where I admit that I haven't gigged in a long time.
1: Yeah, that's okay, mate. You're a natural.
0: Okay, well, I can sing some Sunday mornings. No, I've got some songs. I do have some songs. What if
1: okay,
0: I just...
1: Okay, so you'll sing.
0: Yeah.
1: And then what? Then I sing.
0: Or, well, yeah. What if I do covers of Paul Coleman songs and then you get up and do them for real?
1: Well, the only problem with that is if you do them better, I'll be so full of shame I won't be able to sing. And I'm thinking there's an outside chance. So just sing your stuff.
0: Okay. All right.
1: And I'll sing my stuff. And okay. Then let's have a chat in the middle like this.
0: Okay.
1: But in front of a live audience.
0: All right. So it's a podcast come show come concert. Okay. All right, guys, we're going to play a song. Might actually play a Paul Coleman song. And actually, here's what I'm going to play. Yeah. I'm going to play a song called Toowoomba Sun. Do you remember this song?
1: I do remember this song.
0: Do you remember why the song exists?
1: It was a bit dark in Toowoomba. I think it was raising money for something, wasn't it?
0: Something like that. I'm going to play it because your voice is on it, my voice is on it. I think it's the only thing we've ever collaborated on officially. Maybe this Saturday night coming, we'll collaborate on some more. But anyway, I'll go deal with my insecurities for 5 minutes. I'll check in with my therapist. I'll come back to you right after this. Silver and

0: That'll do.
1: Oh, what a song. That brings back some memories. Toowoomba's Son. Now. Let me remind you. I've just talked to my therapist about whether I have the guts or not to perform alongside you. I think I can do at least 10 minutes of music.
2: How's that? It.
1: I'll take a warm hug and a cup of tea. It'll be fine. But do you remember Toowoomba's Son? I don't know if you remember recording this. I think I sent you a very vague request to sing some vocals. I think you were based in the States at the time and you were very generous. And this was before we all knew how to really easily record video and audio from home. I don't know how you did it, but you did it. It was great.
2: I think I got my engineer to do it because I don't really know how to do that. I just learned the lyric and I sang it and he recorded it and filmed it and sent it from an email address that probably had my name on it. So put it this way, delegation's a big part of leadership. You know that.
1: Welcome back to Leadership 101 with Paul Coleman. So that was fun because I ended up, we recorded it at Henry Seeley's house.
2: In the
1: basement of his house, he had a studio at the time. Henry Seeley, of course, is now leading a church called The Belonging Co. in Nashville, he and his wife, Alex. But back in the day, he was the music director at Planet Shakers Church in Melbourne. Anyway, long story short, we got, I think, maybe 15 or 20 different musicians in this tiny little room. And I reckon there was bakery treats that day as well. And we put that song together.
2: I would have flown back for that I'd known.
1: Again, had I known that you were that easy to please, I would have baked you many treats earlier in our journey. So this Saturday night,
2: doing this.
1: Yes,
2: like your fair income, we're doing this.
1: Yeah. Well,
2: in Geelong.
1: Yeah,
2: where are we doing it again?
1: Mano Chapel. If you go to Mano Chapel on Facebook or Instagram, I've put an event there.
2: No, I did say I was free that night. I did say I wanted to do it, but now I know we're dead serious.
1: It's serious. I'm going to make a poster and everything. It's going to be exciting.
2: This is going to be fun.
1: Yeah, or insane. I don't know.
2: No, it'll be, that is fun. I mean, like, we're bringing fun back, you know, like a lot of times when you travel around and you see gospel musicians, you sort of get the feeling like in order for God to do something great, you have to look like you're passing a kidney stone. Mm-hmm. You can't possibly laugh and have fun. That's not holy. And I'm like, yeah, nah, you can have fun too. Like you can, there's a lot of joy that can be had. So we'll have a lot of that. That would be fun.
1: So can we put in some song? What do you think? I'm thinking maybe if we put in some song requests.
2: Like, I hope they're ones I know.
1: No, I was thinking maybe something by Sting or, you know, like...
2: I'm not that good.
1: All right. We'll be back in a minute with some song requests. This Saturday night, we're going to do it, I'm thinking, 6 o'clock? 6 o'clock? So an early...
2: I mean,
1: so
2: that's an hour and a half before Standard Baptist time, but that'll be fine.
1: Yeah. So what are we doing? Because it's a little neighbourhood parish church. So I was thinking, I don't want to annoy the neighbours. So what if we do an early show? And then we can go a bit later if we need to.
2: Yeah, but we can also go out somewhere and enjoy the town.
1: We can also go out and get a pie.
2: Exactly.
1: This plan is coming together. Another cunning plan. Together. Genius.
2: We'll play for pies.

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4: You haven't had enough of Paul Coleman yet, I know. This is Van Reeves, It's If I Didn't Have You. Paul Coleman on the blower on the other side of this song.

0: You're on the slowdown. We're talking to Paul Coleman. We've conned him into coming to Geelong this Saturday night. I think we're doing, okay, I've agreed to sing a song. That's fine.
1: No, not just one song. You're going to sing about four songs.
0: Oh, come on, man.
1: Come on, mate.
0: Oh, that's a lot of lyrics to learn.
1: Trust me, I'm aware of it. I had to Google mine the other day at Chapel Off Chapel on stage. I know what you're talking about.
0: I watched that happen and someone in the audience went, this is a bit. And I'm like, no, it's not. He's actually Googling.
1: You were there. You know that it can be survived. So don't worry about that.
0: I used to go back to my keyboard player at the start of the intro of every song and go, what's the first line?
1: Yeah, I did it. It's all good. See, we have the kind of job, unlike pilots and surgeons, where people like you more if you make a mistake. So, you know what I mean? Nobody can say, Mr. Smith, I cut off the wrong leg. He can't do that.
0: Did it for a laugh, he did. It was lovely.
1: Exactly. So it's all good, mate. It's all good.
0: Well, I don't have many song requests. I just want to tell this brief story because the other night I took my entire family to see you live, which was just a real treat. I got out of the house, so thanks for that.

0: life.
1: And I thought, you jerk, Coleman, you've got a song stuck in my nine-year-old's head faster than any of mine ever, ever got stuck in her head.
2: I feel like I could just pass away now and I'd feel like I've achieved everything I want to achieve.
1: She saw you play the song once. She got it stuck in her head. And then we drove down the highway last night after under-14s basketball. She came and barracked for her big brother because she had to come because she couldn't stay home by herself. She was annoyed at me for that. But on the way home, it was okay because we played Fill My Cup and she did the actions in the front seat of the car.
2: Really?
1: So there you go. But, you know... There you go.
2: All I can say is it's probably because the chorus is performed 9 times in the song that it really doesn't, it doesn't give people a chance. You know what I mean? It's just short of, shut up! <You know?
1: laughs> Pop music, we love it. Hey, man, okay, I'm excited. All right, let's do this. Next Saturday night, we'll see you with your guitar.
2: Okay, yeah.
1: I'll bring a guitar. I'll have enough microphones for at least the both of us.
2: Great.
1: And we'll invite her. And but if you want to come, we've made a Facebook event on Facebook.
2: What a weird place to put a Facebook event.
1: And click the link. So just go to Manno Chapel, find Manno Chapel. I think 96.3's got it listed as well. 96.3's going to get behind it as well.
2: Awesome.
1: Oh, and by the way, if you don't mind, yeah. I'm going to invite my friend Nathan Plumridge, who I don't know if you remember Nath.
2: I actually do.
1: Yeah, Nath's a champion. So he released a song called Jesus in These Shoes last year, which...
2: Can he sing it?
1: Yeah, I was just thinking, is that all right? We'll get him to sing that.
2: Let's do that. All right. I mean, as long as he's not too good either.
1: We'll make sure we're average compared to you and there will
2: just
1: be...
2: Just drop a couple of notes here and there to make an old guy feel happy. No, that's great. That's a great idea.
1: Beautiful, man.
2: And I love anything that supports that radio station because they were one of the very first stations in the world to play my music, and without stations like 96.3, I wouldn't be doing what I'm doing, and I certainly wouldn't have done anything. So to support them and have them involved would be a real treat.
1: Beautiful, man. Thank you. All right. I will see you in a few days' time, and I'll go learn some chords.
2: Got only one more request.
1: Mm.
2: Can I stay at your house? I can couch surf. I've been doing it for 4 years.
1: Hang on, I'm just checking with the group chat. Yes, of course you can. Of course you can.
2: Yeah.
1: I'll even give you a fresh towel.
2: Oh, mate. That was in my rider too, as well as a pie.
1: A pie, a fresh towel, and I'll give you a bunk in the tent out the back. You'll be fine.
2: Love it. You're a legend. I look forward to seeing you, mate. This is going to be fun.
1: Look forward to it. See you soon, man.
2: God bless.
3: Things are getting real. Jesus, take the wheel. Only way I'm getting to the other side. Days

0: Thank you, Mr. Heath. Brandon Heath on 96.3 from the heart of Geelong. That one's called See Me Through. It wasn't it great catching up with Mr. Coleman? Paul Coleman, what a champion. And this Saturday night at Manno Chapel, he'll be with us live doing some of your favourite songs and telling a bit of his story. You know, life hasn't just been peaches and cream for him, I'll tell you that much. And he's a really, really honest communicator. And I think you'll really enjoy that. So if you can get along on Saturday night, 6 o'clock at Manno Chapel in Geelong. Hey, coming up, we're going to do a little bit of a reflection on that incredible scripture we read from 1 Chronicles chapter 16, where David, King David, actually inaugurates worship. Some really cool reflections on that. Also, I want to give you an update on how well the winter warm-up, the blankets. You know all the blankets that you guys donated? That winter warm-up went incredible. Friday was a huge, exciting day here at the station. You can check it all out on the socials. But plenty of reasons to stick around and slow down with us right here on 96.3.
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9: 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Myself, Justin, and Nathan Plumbridge, we're going to sing and talk and have fun. 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
1: On the slowdown, a little bit of a winter warm-up update. This week, thanks to your generosity, the 96.3 God Squad had the privilege of helping deliver more than 350 blankets to people doing it tough this winter across Geelong and Wyndham. Big round of applause. Bring in the soccer crowd, I reckon. Yes, yes, yes. Okay, that's enough. Working alongside our wonderful community partners, the Geelong Outpost and Wyndham Community and Education Centre. Friends, your blankets are now bringing warmth, comfort and hope to those who need them the most. So, you know what? We'd actually love you to see the difference your kindness has made. So, our crew, our social media crew have got together, made some little highlight reels and everything so you can actually go and see the God Squad at work and the impact of your blankets being given out. 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So that's you, of course. The giant gaggle of 96.3 listeners are all here helping people help people. One more round of applause. Yes, indeed. All right, that's enough. On with the music. 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

the heart of Geelong, you're on 96.3, where the whole town is happy because the Cats won over this weekend. But there's plenty of other reasons to celebrate. Next, we'll have a look at 1 Chronicles 16 and what that tells us about inaugurating praise. Right now, a legendary track from Johnny Lang, Bump in the Road.

0: here on The Slowdown. Hey, at the top of the hour, we read from 1 Chronicles 16, where David leads the people in singing and starts a new habit. My friends, the question is this. What is a habit worth starting? Here's a thought. There are moments in history that quietly change everything. 1 Chronicles 16 records one of those incredible moments. After the Ark of the Covenant was brought to Jerusalem, David did something quite remarkable, actually. The Bible says that was the day David inaugurated regular worship of praise to God. He started a new habit. Wait, stop. Wait a minute. This is the moment. A king inaugurated a good habit for his people on this day, a habit called regular worship. David wasn't creating a one-off celebration. He wasn't doing something very simple. He was doing something quite astonishing. He was establishing a new rhythm. He understood praise wasn't just for life's mountaintops. It's a daily habit that shapes the heart. And of course, we know that David had learnt this as a boy, sitting in the fields looking after his sheep and singing his songs and playing his harp and calming his own fears by bringing worship to God. He'd learnt it as a child. And this day, this was the day that the roots produced fruit for the people that he was leading. It's interesting how easily we establish routines, of course, isn't it? Almost everything else has a routine. You know, brush your teeth, that's a routine. Check your phone, oh my goodness, that's a routine. Make coffee, you know, yet praise sort of gets squeezed into the margins, into the edges, into the cracks of our day, if it happens at all. David knew something that we so often forget. When praise becomes a habit, gratitude becomes our posture. David's testimony, you might remember, is not a clean sheet. There's lots of black marks there. It was not a clean sheet. He made plenty of mistakes. But of course, through it all, his story keeps returning to the goodness of God. That's where his heart went. Today could actually become your own 1 Chronicles 16 moment. What if before opening the news or scrolling social media tonight, you simply paused to thank God for, I don't know, three things? They don't have to be extraordinary. Breath in your lungs, someone who loves you, the promise that God hasn't left your side. Praise doesn't ignore life's problems. It doesn't. It repositions us to see that our problems are not bigger than our God. Today could actually be the day you take David's lead. Inaugurate praise in your life. Begin a new rhythm. Make praise a regular part of your life. Chances are that like David and all of Israel that day, you'll discover the more you thank God, the more clearly you'll see his goodness.
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0: Next hour, we'll catch up with the legendary DJP from the home stretch right now. The Queen of Australian Christian Music, Roma Waterman. This one's called Breathe. I know.

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5: And now across Geelong, Werribee and the Surf Coast, it's the 96.3 four-day forecast.
6: I always hope I'm telling you the truth with the weather, but as far as I know, 16 degrees in clouds today. 16 degrees in clouds on Monday, 17 degrees in clouds on Tuesday. Wednesday, the sun breaks through a little and 14 degrees.
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6: In 1 Chronicles 16, verse 7, we read, "On that day, David decreed for the first time that thanks be given to the Lord by Asaph and his relatives." In verse 34 to 36 of 1 Chronicles 16, we read part of that song that's become very famous, and it goes like this: "Give thanks to the Lord, for he is good. His faithful love endures forever. And say, save us, God of our salvation. Gather us and rescue us from the nations so that we may give thanks to your holy name and rejoice in your praise. May Yahweh, the God of Israel, be praised from everlasting to everlasting." Then all the people said, "Amen," and praise the Lord.
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6: All right, you're back. You're back. Well done, you. Give yourself a pat on the back. Look at the person in the mirror and say, "Oh my goodness, you're incredible. Look at you. Oh, oh. You are magnificent. You just inspire me." Now look at the person in the other mirror and tell them the same thing. Hey, you're on the slowdown. It is Sunday. Justin with you. It's great to be with you. I got to start with gratefulness. Thank you. Thank you. Thank you to all who took part in the winter warm-up blanket shout out. That was just incredible, because I got to tell you, friends, I got to tell you, it's kind of cool that, Friday, the God Squad were able to deliver, you know, hundreds of blankets around Geelong and Wyndham. If you want to see what happened, you can jump onto our socials and check it out. But really inspiring. Well done. Speaking of inspiring, DJP, Darren J. Payne from the home stretch will be with us in about 25 minutes' time, talking, you know, all things Christian music and ridiculousness. We love chatting to him. By the way, I've got my daughter coming into the studio in this hour, cooking with hope. Yes, we're going to learn how to cook with hope. She's 9, so it's going to be a recipe that everyone can do. I'm kind of excited. Actually, this is just going to be a good Sunday. I've decided it's going to be a good Sunday. Look at the same person in the mirror and just say, it's a good Sunday, and it's going to get better. Let's get started. This is a little bit of Doe and Lecrae. It's a little track called So What on the Slowdown.

perfectly. Michael Tyler, Colton Dixon, perfectly on the Sunday Slowdown from the heart of Geelong. You're on 96.3, Pastor Justin with you. Coming up shortly, we're going to tell you a little bit more about what we did with all those blankets.

Football Friends, a winter warm-up update this week, thanks to your incredible generosity. Our 96.3 God Squad had the privilege of helping deliver more than 350 blankets to people doing it tough this winter across Geelong and Wyndham. Hooray! Well done for you guys. Working alongside our wonderful community partners, the Outpost Geelong and Wyndham Community and Education Centre, your blankets are now genuinely bringing warmth, comfort, and of course that little bit of hope that comes when someone says, hey, I care for you. It's bringing hope to people that need it the most. So, friends, we'd love you to see the difference your kindness has made. If you want to see it, head to our Facebook, our social media pages to watch the highlights and celebrate what your amazing community achieved together. That's you, the big 96.3 group, a crew. Some people call it a family. I don't know. What is the collective noun for a bunch of 96.3 listeners? Is it a squadron? You, the squadron, I don't know. Is it a gaggle? Maybe a gaggle of 96.3 listeners. 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

0: You're on the slowdown, Justin Michael, with you, or Pastor Justin, I think I am now. DJP is still the same guy. Actually, what? I'm confused by me, so you tell me who I should be today.
1: Oh, listen, you are. I thought of another name for you during the week. I was thinking of you, I was praying for you, and I thought. This is. Oh, I cannot wait a minute. If it was something, mate, because I know you always love my title of old mate.
0: Yeah,
1: I had something like everybody's generous mate or something like that. I can't remember now. I'm going to have to go back and think.
0: Yeah. Well, I mean, again, you are an old mate, so the memory is fading quickly, and it is hard to hold on to thoughts. I understand that.
1: Scary but true.
0: Yeah, exactly.
1: Scary but true.
0: Okay, hey, we're on the slowdown. If you want to hear two middle-aged men talk about whatever we're going to talk about, stick around. We'll be right back after this.
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0: back with the well-bearded, wisdom-filled DJP. Mate, how's the...
1: Where am I again? Who am I again? Who are you?
0: Oh, my goodness, my goodness. Look at the chart on the wall. I've put your reminders there, okay?
1: That's it.
0: Have you taken your tablets
1: It's Sunday.
0: Today?
1: I'm with Justin, our good friend, and I'm your old mate. All right, I've got it all clear.
0: It's okay, mate, because this is the slowdown. We understand that a lot of churchies have been to church this morning. You were on the welcome team. You did the welcoming.
1: Yes.
0: And now you just want to take a nap, and I'm interrupting.
1: No, it's good. This is good. This is, somewhere between, the breakfast show you used to do many moons ago and the nap that you want to have on a Sunday afternoon, somewhere in between that region is the Sunday slowdown.
0: Life brings us in full circles. And essentially the circles of life are essentially just that. You ever watch the dog sort of circle the mat and eventually sit down somewhere? Yeah. That's life. That's life. I'm just trying to find a spot on the mat to sit. But it's great to be with you, man. How's the show going? What's your show called again? The famous DJP thing?
1: We're nearly up to show 170 of the home stretch. Right. And that show, because it's weird, because I do, even though, like, you're on for, like, 20 hours on a Sunday. you're doing a great job there. I got 2.5 hours, not even. I've got basically 2.5 hours every weeknight. And I treat that like I'm running some sort of marathon, where it's really just, compared to what you do, it's a little short jog.
0: Okay.
1: But two hours of the show, Monday to Friday, 6 to 8 is the home stretch. It's music, it's fun, it's games, there's a pop in, things like that.
0: Yeah.
1: And then from 8 o'clock to about 8:20, Monday to Friday, we do a little thing called Open Bible. Where we open the Bible, read through. At the moment, we're going through the book of Romans. But I thought if we're going to talk about the home stretch and what I'm doing there, why don't I remind everybody, because I'm sure there's some people who are listening right now on a Sunday, Arvo, that don't tune in Monday to Friday at night. So I thought I might just give people a bit of a run through what we do on the home stretch.
0: All right. Well, let's do that in just a moment, because I'm going to play a song right now, because I think we should. But I want to play one of your favourite songs, and I'm pretty sure it's this one.

0: Taking a guess at what DJP's favourite songs are, did that fit? Did that? Did we do okay?
1: Oh, like, yeah. That was, that, listen, if you're playing it, I'm loving it.
0: There we go. Done. Now, here's the thing. You're nearly up to show 170 of the home stretch, which says to me that you don't actually ever arrive home.
1: Well, that's the only problem with a name like the home stretch.
0: Yeah,
1: is we're stretching out. You know, we're stretching out this journey quite a bit.
0: But
1: my favorite thing is I have a few truck drivers who are listening,
0: mm-hmm.
1: and they're like, "This is the, like they're getting started on the road when I'm on."
0: Gotcha.
1: So it's like, you know, leaving home at that time. So you always forget about the shift workers and people around that. But from 6 o'clock. Every Monday to Friday, 6 p.m. till 8 p.m. Is when the home stretch happens. And I've got two things that happen every night. I have a guest and I have a game.
0: Right.
1: Right? So the guest usually pops in around about 7:15, usually via Zoom. I'm doing a few interviews out and about, but mostly via Zoom. So the guests are Alex Cook, the finance guy. He calls his business a stewardship ministry, which I absolutely love.
0: Okay.
1: Alex Cook is a man about finances. Wealth with Purpose is his business. He pops in on a Monday.
0: Mm-hmm.
1: Tuesdays, we have the lovely Priscilla, who does the breakfast show. She pops in and lets us know what's going on the breakfast show. She's always a lot of fun.
0: Yeah.

0: music artists on, indie, you know, Aussie, if we can, but I'm open to Americans, whoever, and do a little bit of a mini interview, a bit of a play, a couple of their songs, and do something special with them on a Thursday night. So on this week, this coming week, we have the wonderful Anna Victoria from originally from Geelong. Now she's in, I think she's in Altona now. Mm-hmm. She's going to be joining us this coming Thursday night.
1: So good, man. Hey, look forward to hearing the show this week and congrats on almost getting to 170. I think technically any milestone of that show you have to almost get to. You can't actually get there. Did you know that?
0: Yeah. Well, it'll be soon we'll be celebrating 200. We'll be celebrating, you know, something.
1: And I'll sing you a song for the 200th, all right? So hit me up.
0: Oh, yeah. All right, we'll work out something special.
1: I didn't say it would be a good song or well produced or anything. I'll just sing you a song, okay?
0: Hey, it could be live on the radio with a ukulele, mate. I don't mind at all.
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0: Always a pleasure, and I'll chat to you soon.
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0: It's been a long school holidays for me. I've got to tell you, between the kids going to different schools, I think there's been nearly 4 weeks of adjusting my work life to include my children. But I like them, don't I?
1: Yeah.
0: Most of the time. So I've invited one of my favorite. Are you my favorite?
1: Yeah.
0: Okay, but don't tell your brothers, okay? I've invited Opie into the studio. I thought maybe, you know, over the school holidays, we've done a fair bit together. What do you remember doing together?
1: I remember going to lawn together.
0: Yeah.
1: I remember staying at home for, like, the whole week. Yeah. That's all I remember.
0: You don't remember, like, going to a movie or going to the laser show at the Botanic Gardens?
1: Or
0: me taking you out for cool plays at the park? Don't remember any of that?
1: Yeah.
0: This is just to encourage the parents that the kids will forget everything. Anyway, but you and I have had to prepare a fair few meals together, so I thought if you could help the parents, we might talk about, you might just introduce a new segment called Hopi's Cooking Show. Is that all right?
1: Okay,
0: we'll be back in a minute with Hopi's Cooking Show, just to help, especially if you've got 9-year-olds that need to learn to cook for themselves.

0: You're back on the slowdown and we are asking the children for help. Okay, so Hopi, if I'm going to cook myself a meal this afternoon and it's something that you love to cook, what would we be cooking?
1: Chicken wraps.
0: Chicken wraps?
1: Yeah.
0: Okay, ingredients. What are the ingredients? I'll write them down.
1: Wraps.
0: So like one of those soft white tortilla kind of wraps?
1: Yeah.
0: Okay, so I'll find one of those in the pantry.
1: Chicken.
0: Yeah, what sort of chicken? Any particular type of chicken?
1: Breast chicken?
0: Breast chicken?
1: I don't know.
0: That's the tender cut, isn't it, that one?
1: Yeah.
0: Right.
1: I don't know, you have to cook it and then you're done.
0: That's it. So for you, for a kid's chicken wrap, because I'm a grown-up, right? So I think that the chicken wraps need lots of ingredients.
1: It matters if your kid is picky or not, because I'm a picky eater. I only have, like, chicken with cheese or something. But my brother, he has chicken, lettuce and some sauces, I think.
0: Okay.
1: And that's what he eats with his wrap. But my older brothers, they have, like, a bunch of stuff in it.
0: Okay. So if I have chicken wraps and I'm creating them for all of those different types of children, I need a few different options, do I?
1: Yeah.
0: Okay. But if it's just you, and I think a few people listening would be picky eaters, that's okay, isn't it, to be a picky eater?
1: Yeah.
0: You're not that weird, are you? No. I mean, I think you're stupendously weird.
1: Not as weird as you.
0: Oh, well, you're right. You're right, isn't it? Yeah, that's a fair comparison. Yeah. Oh, so well. Hey, you're doing okay for having a pretty weird dad, I reckon. So we've got our chicken, we've got our wrap. That's all you want in your chicken wrap, is that right?
1: Yeah.
0: So it's really just chicken in a blanket.
1: Yeah.
0: Okay. Now, are you allowed to cook the chicken? How does it work?
1: You slice it up into mini bits.
0: Yeah.
1: And then you cook it and you put it in your wrap.
0: Do I add salt or anything?
1: No.
0: You sure?
1: Yeah. I mean, you use oil or something. Butter. I don't know.
0: This is pretty profound, this cooking segment. I think you just told us about the simplest meal in the world.
1: Yeah.
0: So...
1: No, the simplest meal in the world is a dug up... No, a picked banana from a tree and you can just eat it.
0: That is dead.
1: No, an apple. Yeah, you pick the apple off the tree and then you can just eat it.
0: I think you've nailed the cooking show. Thanks, Hopi. I appreciate it. All right. I'm going to go pick a banana off a tree and I'll see you soon.
1: Yeah. Okay, bye.

Blessing of Four. It's called The Jordans. You're on 96.3 from the heart of Geelong. Coming up shortly, a devotion on 1 Chronicles chapter 16. Right now, though, a classic from Ren Collective's You'll Never Run. Yeah!

friends, at the top of the hour, we read from 1 Chronicles 16, and I just wanted to take a super quick slowdown moment to just expand a couple of thoughts on what we can learn from that about this idea of God's love. So listen to these wonderful words from 1 Chronicles 16. It says, "Give thanks to God, for he is good. His love never quits." And I love that phrase from the Message, "His love never quits." Things quit. People quit. Inbuilt obsolescence is just part of our modern existence. Your grandfather's fridge lasted 75 years. Yours will probably break a month after the warranty period. We're used to inbuilt obsolescence. We're used to things not lasting, things quitting on us. Your phone is new for about 5 minutes before it's superseded. That piece of fast fashion you bought will be landfilled before the yogurt in the fridge passes its used by date. We all know this stuff. What's the result of all this? Well, most of us actually ready ourselves for disappointment much sooner than we allow a hope anchored in revival. We ready ourselves for disappointment rather than anchor ourselves in the hope of things being revived. Think about it. Silly things, batteries quit, cars quit. Serious things, friendships, jobs. Even our own determination can run out. It's just that there's one thing that doesn't, and this is what David was trying to sing about, shout about, and get the people to understand. It's the hardest thing to believe, God's love. His love doesn't quit. You've had a good week, his love doesn't quit. You've had a bad week, his love doesn't quit. You've made a terrible decision, his love doesn't quit. You've made a good decision, his love doesn't quit. Felt close to God, his love doesn't quit. Wondering if he's listening at all, his love doesn't quit. Why? Because God's love isn't based on you. You have no impact on the height, depth, breadth, or availability of God's love. Isn't that a good thing? God's love is who he is. It's his nature, his character. His love can't quit because he can't stop being God. That's why David, after seeing the Ark of the Covenant arrive back in Jerusalem, begins with thanksgiving before he asks for anything. Gratitude just reminds us that before we bring our requests, we already have evidence of God's faithfulness. So, hear this simple truth. God's love has not given up on you. You may want to give up on you. We all do it sometimes. But here's the thing. He never will. His love for you will, capital letters, never quit. So friends, before you focus on what's missing, spend a moment remembering what remains. His mercy remains. His grace remains. His promises remains. His love never quits. So let his love lead you. That's the place you need to land.

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1: And now across Geelong, Werribee and the Surf Coast, it's the 96.3 four-day forecast.
2: I always hope I'm telling you the truth with the weather, but as far as I know, 16 degrees in clouds today. 16 degrees in clouds on Monday, 17 degrees in clouds on Tuesday. Wednesday, the sun breaks through a little and 14 degrees.
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2: 1 Chronicles 16 verse 7 says, at that time, David began the custom of using choirs in the tabernacle to sing thanksgiving to the Lord. Asaph was the director of this choral group of priests. And part of that song can be found in verse 34 to 36, which goes like this. Oh, give thanks to the Lord, for he is good. His love and his kindness go on forever. Cry out to him. Oh, save us, God, our salvation. Bring us safely back from among the nations. Then we will thank your holy name and triumph in your praise. Blessed be Jehovah, God of Israel, forever and forevermore. And all the people shouted, Amen, and praise the Lord.
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2: Friends, I'm so proud of you. Well done on getting back to the slowdown. Thank you, by the way, to all of those who took part in the winter warm-up. 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You can see a whole lot of little clips and inspiring things of, man, it was incredible. Hundreds and hundreds and hundreds of blankets handed out because of your generosity. Coming up this hour, we're going to catch up with Cam Watt from The Daily and Wes J. Why those two men together? Well, because Wes J is the guy who puts together a little thing called the TCM update. Cam Watt is the guy that records it for us and sends it all over the country and internationally. What's the TCM update? It's the thing that tells you what's going on around Christian music around Australia and around the world. How long has it been going? Well, friends, that's why we're talking to Wes and Cam. It's been going for 21 years this week. Incredible. And little secret, may or may not apparently have begun on my breakfast show 21 years ago, which makes me feel old, but also old, you know, hooray, we started something good. All right, we've got a super quick slowdown on the slowdown thought on the way, looking at 1 Chronicles 16. But right now, let's get things started, as they say. What about a little bit of For King and Country? Haven't heard those guys for like 4 minutes. For King and Country, we love them. They're legends. This one's their new one. It's called Miracle. What if you

On the slowdown, a little bit of a winter warm-up update. This week, thanks to your generosity, the 96.3 God Squad had the privilege of helping deliver more than 350 blankets to people doing it tough this winter across Geelong and Wyndham. Big round of applause. Bring in the soccer crowd, I reckon. Yes, yes, yes. Now, bring them down. Okay, that's enough, that's enough. Working alongside our wonderful community partners, the Geelong Outpost and Wyndham Community and Education Centre. Friends, your blankets are now bringing warmth, comfort and hope to those who need them the most. So, you know what? We'd actually love you to see the difference your kindness has made. So, our crew, our social media crew have got together, made some little highlight reels and everything so you can actually go and see the God Squad at work and the impact of your blankets being given out. So, head to the Facebook social media page. Pages of 96.3 to watch the highlights and celebrate what your amazing community has achieved together. So that's you, of course. The giant gaggle of 96.3 listeners are all here helping people help people. One more round of applause. Yes, indeed. All right, that's enough. On with the music. On 96.3, this is the slowdown.

0: You're on the slowdown. Hey, this is 96.3, and many of you know, most of you don't. I shouldn't say many of you. About three of you know that I did breakfast here. I did the breakfast show here in the early 2000s. Now, at that time, Paul Coleman was the king of the radio airwaves. I think we played about 17 of his songs every hour. By the way, Paul Coleman playing live in Geelong this Saturday night at Manno Chapel. Check out Manno Chapel on the socials to find out more about that. And it's going to be a fun one, actually. A couple of guests. I have been challenged to sing a song. I'll see how I go. That's not the point I'm trying to make here. The point I'm trying to make here is that 96.3 has been around for a long time, and we've been impacting our community for a long time with this beautiful Christian music. The other thing that I found out is that apparently the breakfast show in the early 2000s had an impact on creating a little thing called the TCM Update. Coming up later this hour, we're going to catch up with Wes J and Cam Want from the TCM Update and find out how on earth 96.3 had anything to do with that in the first place.
1: I want to dance like David. 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

0: Slowdown. You might notice that on the Slowdown, we hear a very familiar voice, the voice of Cam Want. Cam Want is in the studio. Hello, sunshine.
1: Always good to see you, Justin. Hello, mates.
0: Now, again, we've told people this, but I've known you since you were knee-high to a grasshopper, and now you have this big grown-up man with a grown-up radio voice, and we love it. We love hearing you on the daily, but we also get to hear you on the TCM update. What on earth is the TCM update?
1: Yeah, so the TCM update, it's a weekly feature that not only gets broadcast on 96.3, but also on a number of radio stations around the country and maybe internationally as well, I believe. I'd have to check on that. But it's a pre-produced package that is just a little bit of a snapshot on what's happening in and around the sector.
0: And I believe, look, I've loved it because I learn, every time I listen to it, I learn something. And especially, you know, in my dadding years where I haven't been touring around the Christian music scene as much as I was as a young man, I'm like, oh, that's good to know those people are still playing or this band is coming out or there's new music. This has been going for, I believe it's like the legal age now, isn't it?
1: Yeah, well, it's actually quite remarkable because this week we've been celebrating the 21st year of these updates. So from all the way back into the humble beginnings, which I believe you actually had a pretty key part of as well, Justin, back in the early days. And then it's morphed and it's evolved from there into what we know today. 21 years. It's kind of really strange to think that we've been doing this for that long.
0: I'm just going to check. Hang on. I think I can use a special button here to bring in the originator of the TCM update. Where's Jay? Are you there?
2: Yeah, I'm here. I'm having fun just remembering all this stuff that we did back in the day.
0: You're still doing it, mate.
2: Yeah, still doing it. My goodness. It was kind of like a project. When we started doing TCM, which was back in those days called the Rock Across Australia or TRA.
0: Oh, yes,
2: I'd send out a piece of news out to radio stations and also on a website. And then we picked that up, or rather you picked that up and said, hey, how about you just, you know, talk to us about what you've said on your website? And that's what happened.
0: Oh, hang on. So Cam just said I had something to do with it. Is that what I had to do with it?
2: Yeah, that's essentially, what you had to do with it. So what happened was that you invited me to come on your breakfast show to talk about Christian music news. And all the news that we spoke about came out of the TRA website back in the day, or out of the email that I sent out to radio with the chart, because that has been going on for even longer. Since 1999, so 27 years.
0: And I love that, you know, you were so far ahead of the game, it wasn't even coming out via fax. It was coming out via email. I'm pretty impressed by that.
2: Well, one of the great things about it is that I had my first email account in 1992.
0: You're on the Slowdown. We'll be back in just a moment with a really old bloke and his young son.

0: You're on the slowdown. We're talking about the TCM update that was birthed. I'm talking to Wes J. Was it birthed through the breakfast show at 96.3? Is that what we're saying?
1: Well, the radio version of it was, yes, definitely.
0: And we've got Cam on the other side of the microphone, mate. Your voice now voices it. How long have you been voicing it? Do you know?
2: It would be a lot. There was a couple of years in the middle where I took a bit of a break and Wes took over to be able to carry the baton there while I did. But then I got back involved. So it kind of went from phase one where it was like, okay, this is what we're going to start to be able to send out to everybody. I was the host of it then. Wes took on that for a little while, and then I've come back, and I couldn't even tell you how many years I've been doing it now consecutively, but it would be a really long time.
0: I'm just thinking about
1: 11 years at least, maybe 12.
0: I was going to say, you know, Wes has a spreadsheet, right?
2: I know he does, yeah.
0: How does it feel to have OCD and be in radio, Wes?
1: Well, I think you need it. You just need it. I mean, there's something weird about everybody who's involved in radio.
0: And now it's a therapy session. So where's this passion for Christian? Where did it come from? Why did you start telling people about what was going on around the Christian music scene around Australia?
1: Because nobody was doing it. And it was kind of like, hey, I'd been working in communications. I'd been editing 7 publications for a corporate organisation. And so when Christian radio started to blossom, which was in about 1996 here, it existed before that for, you know, almost 20 years before. But the key burst was between 1996 and 2002.
0: Yeah.
1: That was when Christian radio in Australia really took off in a huge way. And no one really had their, ability to be able to just put their finger on what was going on. And so I just wrote the news.
0: Just did it because no one else was doing it.
1: Yeah.
0: I love that.
1: No one else was doing it. I mean, the whole thing was, it wasn't about trying to create a name for myself. It was, hey, there's a hole here that needs to be filled. And I may as well do it because no one else is doing it.
0: Well, thank you so much for doing it. Cam, before we finish up, do you have any sort of favourite memories of... I mean, I know that sometimes these are just scripts you read, but little moments of, aha moments that are over the years reading the scripts out?
2: I think it's even just as you begin to reflect, which I've really begun doing over the last week since we've made public that, hey, it's 21 years since this update started doing its thing. And just thinking about all the things that we would have talked about. We would have talked about tours from overseas. We would have talked about artists that are releasing new music. We would have talked about many ideas of what faith and Christian community and what music and its expression actually represents and what it means, and an opportunity to tell stories as well. I mean, there are so many that I could touch on, but it's just an incredible celebration, really, of the stories that are being told within Christian music and giving it a platform to be able to reach even further.
0: I think the important thing to point out is that art doesn't exist in a bubble. It has to have an audience. You know, if you're a painter, you need somebody to see your painting. If you're a songwriter, you need someone to hear your song. And, part of the, if we come back to the very core of our faith, it says go into all the world and let people know what the gospel is. Music. Yeah. And particularly music carried on radio waves. As Roma Waterman said recently on an interview on this show, for her to be in front of an audience takes a lot of effort. For her to give a song to the radio station and the radio station send it out, it just reaches people where you can't. And talking about the things that make this happen is so, so important. And so I just love that the TRA, I've gone back to TRA, Wes.
1: Yes, there you go. TCM.
0: So what TCM is today's Christian music, is that right?
1: Yeah.
0: Today's Christian music that starts...

0: Christian media. And that's really what it is. You've created a support mechanism for people to hear about what's going on. So as a, even for me personally, to know that you're sharing my stories at times is so incredibly supportive. Cam, thank you for the work that you do. And I assume we've got to cut the cake at some point. Are we doing that at your place, Wes?
1: Yeah, you are. You come around.
0: All right. Cam.
2: I'll see you shortly.
0: Cam, you're on dishes.
1: Hey, I have a dishwasher. Come on.
0: You had five, Cam, you had five sons. That's what you had.
2: Yeah, that's right.
0: The TCM update. We'll be back every week here on the Sunday Slowdown, and you can find out more at, what is it, TCM.com or something? 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
2: 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I'm very excited to be down in Geelong at the Nano Chapel this coming Saturday. Myself, Justin, and Nathan Plumbridge. 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Love you. 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

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And let us know if you're coming. We'd love to see you there. Hey, coming up shortly, I reckon, seeing as we spoke to, Wes, Jay and Cam Watt from the TCM Update, I thought we might actually, listen to the TCM Update. That's next.

0: 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So
1: this week, while we've been busy reporting everyone else's milestones, we nearly missed one of our own. It's a pretty special one. This year marks 21 years since Woodlands Media began producing what you now know as the TCM Update, originally called Tri News, making it one of Australia's longest-running Christian music features. It all started back in late 2004 when producer Wes J launched a live Christian music news segment on Justin Michaels' breakfast program on 96.3 in Geelong. 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
2: 2004 was an amazing year for new artists. 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
4: Grammy-nominated and Dove Award-winning singer-songwriter Paul Coleman is set to release his first solo album since dissolving the Paul Coleman Trio a year ago.
1: Within weeks, the feature was being heard on 25 radio stations around Australia. Over the years, one thing has changed. In the early days, we mostly reported the news. Today, we're just as interested in the stories behind the news. The songs are still important. The artists are too. But what has fascinated us most over the years has been hearing the journeys behind the music. Stories of faith, perseverance, creativity and hope. And giving the people behind those stories the opportunity to tell them in their own words. That's why you'll often hear artists dropping into the conversation themselves. After all, no one tells their own story better than they do.
5: You know, I don't think I've ever thought about making a solo record, even when I finished with the band.
1: In 2014, Tri News became the TCM Update, but that idea has never really changed. Across the years, Wes has stepped in while I took a break, and together, we've now produced more than 1,100 episodes featuring artists and industry voices from Australia, New Zealand, the United States, and well beyond. 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It's a milestone we're incredibly grateful for, not because of the number of programs, but because for more than two decades, we've had the privilege of telling stories that point people towards hope. So to every artist who shared their story, every station that's welcomed us into its programming, and every listener who's joined us each week, thank you. We really couldn't have done it without you. I'm Cam, and that's the TCM Update.

0: You're on the slowdown, and I thought it was worth having a super quick slowdown thought on that scripture we read at the top of the hour from 1 Chronicles 16, where David sees the Ark of the Covenant come back into Jerusalem, and he sets a new rhythm of praise into the habit of the people of Israel. At the end of the passage, it just paints a beautiful picture. David finishes this song of praise, and then we're told, then everybody said, yes, amen, and praise God. When was the last time you saw anybody agree on anything? Especially an entire nation, maybe around the World Cup soccer or something. But imagine this, a group of people agreed that this was a beautiful thing. And David said, we will sing this song. And at the end of that song, the people shouted, yes, amen, and praise God. Just for a moment, try and put yourself in that story. Can you actually imagine being there? The joy, that sense of victory, that sense of the presence of God and the hope that was being fulfilled in this whole group of people. One voice began the praise. One voice began the praise. But soon, many voices joined in. Praise has always been contagious. Negativity spreads quickly, of course. One complaint can, you know, ruin the entire party. One critical moment can linger for days. It can linger, look, let's be honest, it can linger for years. But gratitude, friends, gratitude spreads too. When someone genuinely gives thanks, genuinely, from their gut, from their soul, when they give thanks, it lifts everyone around them. When someone chooses hope instead of despair, faith instead of fear, it reminds us that God is still at work. David's song wasn't just about singing. It was about creating a community that remembered who God was. Our world desperately, desperately needs people who are known for gratitude rather than grumbling, for hope rather than cynicism, worship rather than worry. Imagine your workplace. Imagine if your workplace had one more person who encouraged instead of complained. Imagine if your family had one more person who thanked God instead of, you know, focusing on the problems. Imagine if your neighborhood had one more follower of Jesus whose joy pointed people toward the glory of heaven. You may never have to stand before a crowd like David did, but, you know, every day, of course, your life sings a song, your life has a melody, and others are listening. The question, of course, is, what are they hearing? So, my friends, my prayer for you is, may your life be one that quietly invites others to say, like the people did, yes, amen, praise God. Because when we remember his goodness, it's not hard to join the chorus.
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1: And now across Geelong, Werribee and the Surf Coast, it's the 96.3 four-day forecast.
2: I always hope I'm telling you the truth with the weather, but as far as I know, 16 degrees in clouds today. 16 degrees in clouds on Monday, 17 degrees in clouds on Tuesday. Wednesday, the sun breaks through a little and 14 degrees.
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2: In 1 Chronicles 16:7, we read, "That was the day that David inaugurated regular worship of praise to God, led by Asaph and his company." And in verse 34 to 36 of chapter 16 of 1 Chronicles, we read part of that song, which is very famous. It goes like this: "Give thanks to God. He is good. His love never quits. Say, save us, Saviour God. Round us up and get us out of these godless places so we can give thanks to your holy name and bask in your life of praise. Blessed be God, the God of Israel, from everlasting to everlasting." Then everybody said yes, amen, and praise God.
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2: You've made it to hour four of the slowdown. You've officially almost completely slowed down. We only go till 6 o'clock, so, you know, you've almost completely slowed down. I've got to start with some thanks, some gratitude to all of you who took part in the winter warm-up on Friday. All of the blankets were distributed, picked up and distributed by the God Squad around Wyndham and Geelong. Incredible, incredible. If you want to know more about how that all went down, go and check out our socials. There's lots of little clips there and you can see what went on. But just well done to everybody there. In fact, let's give you all a round of applause. Yeah. That was worth it. Okay, everyone back in your seats. Okay. Hey, on the way, Paul Coleman. Paul Coleman's going to be in town on Saturday night. If you're in Geelong, come along to Mano Chapel in Geelong. Go and check out manochapel.com. You can just check out all the socials at Mano Chapel. You'll find it. And hopefully it's listed on our website. I think it is. Anyway, next Saturday night, Paul Coleman will be bringing his One Voice, One Guitar, a couple of special guests and an interview to Mano Chapel, 6 to 8pm. We're going to talk to him about that. Oh, we're going to have a look at 1 Chronicles chapter 16 and why David inaugurated praise. Why did he inaugurate praise? We'll talk about that soon. But, hey, let's get started with a little bit of Jeremy Camp, some of his best blues, except it's happy blues. This one's called Revival. It's

Friends, a winter warm-up update this week, thanks to your incredible generosity. Our 96.3 God Squad had the privilege of helping deliver more than 350 blankets to people doing it tough this winter across Geelong and Wyndham. Hooray! Well done for you guys. Working alongside our wonderful community partners, the Outpost Geelong and Wyndham Community and Education Centre, your blankets are now genuinely bringing warmth, comfort, and of course that little bit of hope that comes when someone says, hey, I care for you. It's bringing hope to people that need it the most. So, friends, we'd love you to see the difference your kindness has made. If you want to see it, head to our Facebook, our social media pages to watch the highlights and celebrate what your amazing community achieved together. That's you, the big 96.3 group, a crew. Some people call it a family. I don't know. What is the collective noun for a bunch of 96.3 listeners? Is it a squadron? You, the squadron, I don't know. Is it a gaggle? Maybe a gaggle of 96.3 listeners. Anyway, thank you to the entire gaggle squadron, our family of 96.3, for helping people help people from the heart of Geelong.

Joseph O'Brien from the Heart of Geelong. You're on the slowdown on 96.3. Coming up shortly, going to dive a little deeper into that beautiful scripture we read at the top of the hour from 1 Chronicles chapter 16 with a super quick slowdown thought. Right now, though, this is Ryan Stevenson, Just As You Are.

0: Precious.
1: You're on the slowdown. Hey, at the top of the hour, we read from 1 Chronicles 16, where David leads the people in singing and starts a new habit. My friends, the question is this: what is a habit worth starting? Here's a thought. There are moments in history that quietly change everything. 1 Chronicles 16 records one of those incredible moments. After the Ark of the Covenant was brought to Jerusalem, David did something quite remarkable, actually. The Bible says that was the day David inaugurated regular worship of praise to God. He started a new habit. Wait, stop, wait a minute. This is the moment. A king inaugurated a good habit for his people on this day, a habit called regular worship. David wasn't creating a one-off celebration. He wasn't doing something very simple. He was doing something quite astonishing. He was establishing a new rhythm. He understood praise wasn't just for life's mountaintops. It's a daily habit that shapes the heart. And of course, we know that David had learnt this as a boy, sitting in the field looking after his sheep and singing his songs and playing his harp and calming his own fears by bringing worship to God. He'd learnt it as a child. And this day, this was the day that the roots produced fruit for the people that he was leading. It's interesting how easily we establish routines, of course, isn't it? Almost everything else has a routine. You know, brush your teeth, that's a routine. Check your phone, oh my goodness, that's a routine. Make coffee, you know, yet praise sort of gets squeezed into the margins, into the edges, into the cracks of our day, if it happens at all. David knew something that we so often forget. When praise becomes a habit, gratitude becomes our posture. David's testimony, you might remember, is not a clean sheet. There's lots of black marks there. It was not a clean sheet. He made plenty of mistakes. But of course, through it all, his story keeps returning to the goodness of God. That's where his heart went. Today could actually become your own 1 Chronicles 16 moment. What if before opening the news or scrolling social media tonight, you simply paused to thank God for, I don't know, three things? They don't have to be extraordinary. Breath in your lungs, someone who loves you, the promise that God hasn't left your side. Praise doesn't ignore life's problems. It doesn't. It repositions us to see that our problems are not bigger than our God. Today could actually be the day you take David's lead. Inaugurate praise in your life. Begin a new rhythm. Make praise a regular part of your life. Chances are that like David and all of Israel that day, you'll discover the more you thank God, the more clearly you'll see his goodness.
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2: 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It's called Fighting For Us.

on the slowdown, helping you catch up on a few of the breaths you may have missed out on. This Saturday night, thanks to 96.3 and Mano Chapel, Paul Coleman will be in town with his one voice, one guitar, beautiful songfulness. Songfulness? Is that a thing? I don't know. Let's just make it a thing. And it's going to be a fun one. Really, really cheap night out for the family. I think the tickets are only 10 or 15 bucks. So, Mano Chapel, you can check out them on social media, on Instagram and Facebook to find out more about the event. But coming up shortly, we'll catch up with Mr. Coleman himself, who's based back in Australia these days. And he's getting ready to have some fun here in Geelong with us.

0: You're on the Slowdown, Justin, with you. Paul Coleman's in the house. G'day, mate.
1: G'day.
0: It's been a long time since I talked to you, about a week.
1: Yeah, a week and a half, I think.
0: You've changed a lot.
1: That's because I've been eating pies in a country town.
0: You've been in, is it Kyneton, you said?
1: Kyneton, yeah.
0: What, now, tell me, I believe you managed to find your way to, in your mind, the world-famous Trivia Night.
1: That's tonight.
0: Oh, you haven't done the Trivia Night yet?
1: The whole weekend was based around going to Trivia Night.
0: Okay, so Trivia Night's coming up.
1: It's less than an hour away.
0: This is what Christian musicians will do. We'll come and sing on a Saturday or a Sunday morning for you as long as there's a good pie and a Trivia Night. Is that right?
1: Yeah, that is very true. There's also apparently the cheeseburgers at this hotel are incredible.
0: Okay, so you're looking forward to the cheeseburger. But tell me, you did make a discovery on, was it a pie or a sausage roll?
1: Oh, I think I've eaten the greatest pie. If you look at me, these days I'm a little bit short for my weight, and I will tell you that I have had a lot of pies. And this pie in this bakery called Grist, G-R-I-S-T, in Kyneton, is at this stage the greatest pie I've ever had.
0: You've had a lot of pies. You're a certain aged man. You've been around the planet. You've eaten a lot of pastry-based foods with meat enclosed in the pastry.
1: It's in my bio even, I think. Connoisseur of pastry-based foods.
0: I checked out your LinkedIn and that's what gave it away. Okay, so I mean, greatest is, that's a big word. What sets it apart?
1: The pastry.
0: Okay.
1: The pastry, I mean, the meat and the filling were just, there was no sugary additives of a lazy cook in there. But there was no over-the-top attempts with all sorts of flavors to suddenly stand out.
0: Right.
1: But the pastry, I've heard there's a fine level of butter rather than margarine.
0: Okay. Who's cooking
1: pastry
0: with margarine?
1: But I will tell you, if you ever want to drive to Kyneton.
0: Yeah.
1: And go to Grist Bakery, and if you've had a better pie than that, I want to know.
0: All right, well, and just by the way, everyone listening, this is not a paid advertisement. This is just a man talking about a pie.
1: Yeah, it really is. And yeah. I'm hoping to stop talking about it, but not just that, the snot block there was next level as well.
0: I still can't get my head around calling a vanilla slice a snot block.
1: And sorry,
0: that's, mate. No, that's possibly why I went off them as a young man. I just went, I can't deal with it. You're on the Sunday Slowdown. We're talking to Paul Coleman. He's got a show coming up this Saturday night. We'll talk about that instead of pies and snot blocks next.
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8: A great way to

0: here with Paul Coleman. You may remember him from a trio, also by the name of Paul Coleman. Back in Australia.
1: Yeah, mate.
0: You loving being in Australia?
1: Oh, I cannot even. There's not enough time to tell you how much I love being in Australia. People are so funny. They're just so open and so loose and so funny. And I just go to the MCG. That's my spiritual home. And being able to stop off and get a pie or a sausage roll or I had a custard tart yesterday for the first time in 2 years, and I promise you, I felt close to heaven. You know, some people feel that way in the church service. I feel like that way in a country bakery. And a church service, of course. But I'm just saying, if I could have a custard tart while I was singing and praising, I think that might be the next level.
0: You know, as a pastor and a church planner myself, I'm thinking maybe that's the combo.
1: I don't know. I'm just saying.
0: Australian like, church with bakery attached.
1: Oh, or just in a bake.
0: Just in a...
1: Why rent another building? Just stand around with the great crusty joys of a pie.
0: Oh, my goodness. Can you imagine?
1: Also, I think, you know, being in the country, people, you know, just country people, like they're just, there's something about them. There's a warmth and a beautiful, intelligent simplicity. I drove in a ute around a 7,000 acre farm today with my mate Alex, who's over there.
0: I
1: cuddled a stallion. I mean, that's what we call him. No, it was actually a real stallion. And I saw him chase down some bulls and move them into another pasture.
0: Mm-hmm.
1: It was like David Attenborough would have been onto that.
0: What I heard there is you saw him do something on the farm. You weren't joining in and helping. You were just watching.
1: I was in the ute.
0: You were eating a custard tart in the ute.
1: I'm a townie, mate. I'm a townie. I'm not going to change my stripes.
0: he didn't want to get his Timberlands dirty, right?
1: I'll tell you, mate, Aussies are just awesome. And getting a chance to sing and share songs and my journey with them, it's awesome. I really, really, really love it. And actually, to be honest with you, it's one of the few places that still turn up and watch me play. So maybe I'm saying my audience has become more selective and I'm doing it here.
0: Okay, so here's what I'm thinking.

0: If you don't mind, next Saturday night, I've put some time aside in the little chapel that I'm the pastor at.
1: Yeah.
0: I thought if you come along, I will provide bakery treats.
1: Yes.
0: You bring a guitar. How's that sound?
1: I'm in.
0: Okay.
1: Are you really serious about this?
0: Yeah, the bakery treats or the singing?
1: Both. Are you
0: Would you come just for the bakery treats?
1: Probably not.
0: Okay.
1: but you're on the way. But no, are you serious? You want to do something?
0: Let's do it. Let's do it.
1: I'll do it if you sing as well.
0: If I sing?
1: Yeah.
0: Okay.
1: I want to be able to say that I closed for you. I want it on my CV.
0: Okay, so this is where I admit that I haven't gigged in a long time.
1: Yeah, that's okay, mate. You're a natural.
0: Okay, well, I can sing some Sunday mornings. No, I've got some songs. I do have some songs. What if
1: okay,
0: I just...
1: Okay, so you'll sing.
0: Yeah.
1: And then what? Then I sing.
0: Or, well, yeah. What if I do covers of Paul Coleman songs and then you get up and do them for real?
1: Well, the only problem with that is if you do them better, I'll be so full of shame I won't be able to sing. And I'm thinking there's an outside chance. So just sing your stuff.
0: Okay. All right.
1: And I'll sing my stuff. And okay. Then let's have a chat in the middle like this.
0: Okay.
1: But in front of a live audience.
0: All right. So it's a podcast come show come concert. Okay. All right, guys. We're going to play a song. Might actually play a Paul Coleman song. And actually, here's what I'm going to play. Yeah. I'm going to play a song called Toowoomba Sun. Do you remember this song?
1: I do remember this song.
0: Do you remember why the song exists?
1: It was a bit dark in Toowoomba. I think it was raising money for something, wasn't it?
0: Something like that. I'm going to play it because your voice is on it, my voice is on it. I think it's the only thing we've ever collaborated on officially. Maybe this Saturday night coming, we'll collaborate on some more. But anyway, I'll go deal with my insecurities for 5 minutes. I'll check in with my therapist. I'll come back to you right after this. Silver.

0: That'll do.
1: Oh, what a song. That brings back some memories. Toowoomba Sun. Now. Let me remind you. I've just talked to my therapist about whether I have the guts or not to perform alongside you. I think I can do at least 10 minutes of music.
2: How's stop that? It.
1: I'll take a warm hug and a cup of tea. It'll be fine. But do you remember Toowoomba Sun? I don't know if you remember recording this. I think I sent you a very vague request to sing some vocals. I think you were based in the States at the time, and you were very generous. And this was before we all knew how to really easily record video and audio from home. I don't know how you did it, but you did it. It was great.
2: I think I got my engineer to do it because I don't really know how to do that. I just learned the lyric and I sang it and he recorded it and filmed it and sent it from an email address that probably had my name on it. So put it this way, delegation's a big part of leadership. You know that.
1: Welcome back to Leadership 101 with Paul Coleman. So that was fun because I ended up, we recorded it at Henry Seeley's house.
2: In the
1: basement of his house, he had a studio at the time. Henry Seeley, of course, is now leading a church called The Belonging Co. in Nashville, he and his wife, Alex. But back in the day, he was the music director at Planet Shakers Church in Melbourne. Anyway, long story short, we got, I think, maybe 15 or 20 different musicians in this tiny little room. And I reckon there was bakery treats that day as well. And we put that song together.
2: I would have flown back for that I'd known.
1: Again, had I known that you were that easy to please, I would have baked you many treats earlier in our journey. So this Saturday night,
2: doing this.
1: Yes,
2: like your fair income. We're doing this.
1: Yeah. Well,
2: in Geelong.
1: Yeah,
2: where are we doing it again?
1: Mano Chapel. If you go to Mano Chapel on Facebook or Instagram, I've put an event there. I was gutsy enough
2: What?
1: Yeah.
2: No, I did say I was free that night. I did say I wanted to do it, but now I know we're dead serious.
1: It's serious. I'm going to make a poster and everything. It's going to be exciting.
2: This is going to be fun.
1: Yeah. Or insane. I don't know.
2: No, that is fun. I mean, like, we're bringing fun back, you know, like a lot of times when you travel around and you see gospel musicians, you sort of get the feeling like in order for God to do something great, you have to look like you're passing a kidney stone.
1: Mm-hmm.
2: You can't possibly laugh and have fun. That's not holy. And I'm like, yeah, nah, you can have fun too. Like you can, there's a lot of joy that can be had. So we'll have a lot of that. That would be fun.
1: So can we put in some song? What do you think? I'm thinking maybe if we put in some song requests.
2: Like, I hope they're ones I know.
1: No, I was thinking maybe something by Sting or, you know, like...
2: I'm not that good.
1: All right. We'll be back in a minute with some song requests. This Saturday night, we're going to do it, I'm thinking, 6 o'clock? 6 o'clock? So an early...
2: I mean,
1: so
2: that's an hour and a half before Standard Baptist time, but that'll be fine.
1: Yeah. So... What are we doing? Because it's a little neighbourhood parish church, so I was thinking, I don't want to annoy the neighbours, so what if we do an early show? And then we can go a bit later if we need to.
2: Yeah, but we can also go out somewhere and enjoy the town.
1: Go out and get a pie.
2: Exactly.
1: This plan is coming together. Another cunning plan. Together. Genius.
2: We'll play for pies.

0: You're on the slowdown. We're talking to Paul Coleman. We've conned him into coming to Geelong this Saturday night. I think we're doing, okay, I've agreed to sing a song. That's fine.
1: No, not just one song. You're going to sing about four songs.
0: Oh, come on, man.
1: Come on, mate.
0: Oh, that's a lot of lyrics to learn.
1: Trust me, I'm aware of it. I had to Google mine the other day at Chapel Off Chapel on stage. I know what you're talking about.
0: I watched that happen and someone in the audience went, this is a bit. And I'm like, no, it's not. He's actually Googling.
1: You were there. You know that it can be survived. So don't worry about that.
0: I used to go back to my keyboard player at the start of the intro of every song and go, what's the first line?
1: Yeah, I did it. It's all good. We have the kind of job, unlike pilots and surgeons, where people like you more if you make a mistake. So, you know what I mean? Nobody can say, Mr. Smith, I cut off the wrong leg. You can't do that.
0: Did it for a laugh, he did. It was lovely.
1: Exactly. So it's all good, mate. It's all
0: okay.
1: Good.
0: Well, I don't have many song requests. I just want to tell this brief story because the other night I took my entire family to see you live, which was just a real treat. A, I got out of the house, so thanks for that.
1: Welcome.
0: B, it was none of the kids had ever seen you live, and so they had to go on Dad's guarantee. This is going to be good. You all right?
1: Wow.
0: That's a big call.
1: I didn't know that. That would have been too much pressure.
0: You won their hearts very, very quickly. But here's the story I want to tell you. The next morning, I walked past my daughter's bedroom and I'm hearing humming.
1: Oh.
0: And then I thought, that's not just humming. She's singing the words. And she was singing, so...

0: Save my life. And I thought, you jerk, Coleman, you've got a song stuck in my nine-year-old's head faster than any of mine ever, ever got stuck in her head.
1: I feel like I could just pass away now and I'd feel like I've achieved everything I want to achieve.
0: She saw you play the song once. She got it stuck in her head. And then we drove down the highway last night after under-14s basketball. She came and barracked for her big brother because she had to come because she couldn't stay home by herself. She was annoyed at me for that. But on the way home, it was okay because we played Fill My Cup and she did the actions in the front seat of the car.
1: Really?
0: So there you go. But, you know... There you go.
1: All I can say is it's probably because the chorus is performed 9 times in the song that it really doesn't, it doesn't give people a chance. You know what I mean? It's just short of shut up. <You know?
0: laughs> Pop music, we love it. Hey, man, okay, I'm excited. All right, let's do this. Next Saturday night, we'll see you with your guitar.
1: Okay, yeah.
0: I'll bring your guitar. I'll have enough microphones for at least the both of us.
1: Great.
0: And we'll invite her. And but if you want to come, we've made a Facebook event on Facebook.
1: What a weird place to put a Facebook event.
0: And click the link. So just go to Mano Chapel, find Mano Chapel. I think 96.3's got it listed as well. 96.3's going to get behind it as well.
1: Awesome.
0: Oh, and by the way, if you don't mind, yeah. I'm going to invite my friend Nathan Plumridge, who I don't know if you... I don't know if you remember Nathan.
1: I actually do.
0: Yeah, Nathan's a champion. So he released a song called Jesus in These Shoes last year, which...
1: Can he sing it?
0: Yeah, I was just thinking, is that all right? We'll get him to sing that.
1: Let's do that. All right. I mean, as long as he's not too good either.
0: We'll make sure we're average compared to you and there will
1: just
0: be...
1: Just drop a couple of notes here and there to make an old guy feel happy. No, that's great. That's a great idea.
0: Beautiful, man.
1: And I love anything that supports that radio station because they were one of the very first stations in the world... to play my music, and without stations like 96.3, I wouldn't be doing what I'm doing and I certainly wouldn't have done anything. So to support them and have them involved would be a real treat.
0: Beautiful, man. Thank you. All right. I will see you in a few days' time and I'll go learn some chords.
1: Got only one more request.
0: Mm.
1: Can I stay at your house? I can couch surf. I've been doing it for four years.
0: I'm just checking with the group chat. Yes, of course you can. Of course you can.
1: Yeah.
0: I'll even give you a fresh towel.
1: Oh, mate. That was in my rider too, as well as a pie.
0: a fresh towel, and I'll give you a bunk in the tent out the back. You'll be fine.
1: Love it. You're a legend. I look forward to seeing you, mate. This is going to be fun.
0: Look forward to it. See you soon, man.
1: God bless.

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3: If you want to know where the weather is truly where you are, look on your car dashboard or your smartwatch or your phone. But I can give you this much information. 16 degrees and clouds today, 16 degrees and clouds on Monday, 17 degrees and clouds on Tuesday. The sun will get to shine through a little bit on Wednesday and 14 degrees. I'm excited.
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3: In 1 Chronicles 16 verse 7 we read, on that day David decreed for the first time that thanks be given to the Lord by Asaph and his relatives. In verse 34 to 36 of 1 Chronicles 16, we read part of that song that's become very famous, and it goes like this. Give thanks to the Lord, for he is good. His faithful love endures forever. And say, save us, God of our salvation. Gather us and rescue us from the nations so that we may give thanks to your holy name and rejoice in your praise. May Yahweh, the God of Israel, be praised from everlasting to everlasting. Then all the people said, Amen, and praise the Lord.
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3: Yes, you have officially made it to the final hour of the Sunday slowdown, which means, essentially, you've slowed down. There we go. Little sip of ice water. It's a beautiful thing. Thank you, by the way. Got to start with gratefulness. Thank you to all of those who took part in the winter warm-up on Friday. Well done to all of you. 350 blankets or something like that went out on motorbikes, on grand steeds of motorbikes. The God Squad picked them up and took them around Geelong and Wyndham on Friday. Incredible. Well done. And thank you. Go and check out our socials if you want to see more of what happened, but we'll talk a little bit about that later in the hour. Hey, coming up, we've got some cooking with Hope. Who's Hope? She's my 9-year-old daughter. Why do you need to listen? Because if a 9-year-old can cook it, so can you. Cooking with Hope coming up soon. Ooh, the TCM update. We talked to Cam Want from The Daily and his old man, Wes Jay, who puts it together every year. They've been doing that for 21 years to keep the world informed as to what's happening in Christian music across the planet. And that all started right here on 96.3 on The Breakfast Show 21 years ago. I had no idea, but that's pretty cool. So we'll talk to them real soon. I've got a little secret recording I did of them. Don't tell them. I won't tell them if you don't tell them. But friends, why don't we start with a little bit of thankfulness? This is Forrest Frank.
4: I've got so much to be thankful for.

on the slowdown, a little bit of a winter warm-up update this week. Thanks to your generosity, the 96.3 God Squad had the privilege of helping deliver more than 350 blankets to people doing it tough this winter across Geelong and Wyndham. Big round of applause. Bring in the soccer crowd, I reckon. Yes, yes, yes. Now bring them. Okay, that's enough. That's enough. Working alongside our wonderful community partners, the Geelong Outpost and Wyndham Community and Education Centre. Friends, your blankets are now bringing warmth, comfort and hope to those who need them the most. So, you know what? We'd actually love you to see the difference your kindness has made. So our crew, our social media crew have got together, made some little highlight reels and everything so you can actually go and see the God Squad at work and the impact of your blankets being given out. So head to the Facebook, social media pages of 96.3 to watch the highlights and celebrate what your amazing community has achieved together. So that's you, of course. The giant gaggle of 96.3 listeners are all here helping people help people. One more round of applause. Yes, indeed. All right, that's enough. On with the music. On 96.3, this is The Slowdown.

On the slowdown, hey, earlier in the show we heard from Cam Want. Cam Want, you would know from The Daily every afternoon on 96.3. Cam Want also reads a thing called the TCM Update. The TCM Update is today's Christian music, and it's an update that's been running for 21 years. Earlier in the show, we spoke with Cam Want and his old man, Wes J, who is still involved around here at 96.3 21 years later, actually a lot more than 21 years later, but he's helped in all sorts of Christian radio right around the country. And we speak to Wes J often, actually. What was really cool is we found out that 21 years ago, the TCM update began, actually, believe it or not, on the breakfast show here at 96.3 when I was young and I was hosting a breakfast show, and I wanted to talk to someone that knew a lot about Christian music. That was Wes J. Apparently, out of those interviews that we would do weekly was birthed this little thing called the TCM Update. The really cool thing is that 21 years later, these guys are still putting those updates together. You can check them out on Facebook, TCM, and you have to look for the blue logo. Apparently, there's a few things that have the initials TCM, but TCM with the blue logo, today's Christian music. You can check them out on Facebook. They've been doing it for, 21 years, which is incredible, this week. So we spoke to them. Now, what they don't know is that I was actually rolling the tape. I know I shouldn't do it, but it's fun. I was rolling the tape, and they filled me in on a little bit of something where we talked about what happens when there's really no news to report. What do they do when there's no news to report? We'll report that next on the Solo Down.

0: You're back on the slowdown. We're doing outtakes of an interview with Cam and Wes. Cam, tell us what happens when it's a slow news week and there's nothing to say on the TCM update. Do you just use ChatGPT? What are you doing?
1: Yeah, well, this was way back when ChatGPT wasn't even a twinkle in its creator's eye. So we were going all the way back previously to, I mean, you know, you just have to get a little bit creative sometimes to be able to not necessarily invent the news, but just maybe not necessarily tell. I don't know if I can reveal all of this. I mean, I don't know.
2: Go ahead. Tell it.
1: Okay, so there's this one memory that really is it. I will never forget this. We were talking about it, Wes and I, and it was just somehow we came up with this idea that it would be a great idea to see Skillet, the American Christian rock band, collaborating with Barbara Streisand.
0: Okay, right. I'm with you.
1: It sounds strange. I know, but I have never forgotten the discussion of how it's a slow news week. Do you reckon we could make something out of this? All just evolved.
0: So did this actually end up appearing in the conversation? Was this an episode?
1: Wes, you'd have to confirm or deny there.
2: I can't remember. I remember the conversation very well.
0: we're gonna create the episode. We're gonna create the episode in real time right now. So it's been a slow news week here at TCM, and we've been thinking about Skillet. Skillet are a band who play rock and or roll, and also Cam has been running around the house singing songs from Funny Girl and My Fair Lady. Not My Fair Lady. Hello Dolly. I'm assuming it was. Big Babs fan, are you, Cam?
1: Long time running.
0: Yeah. Now, Wes J, over to you, the one with the composing degree that knows how to arrange. What song will Barbara Streisand be singing with Skillet, do you think?
2: Would have to be Higher Ground. Would be something like that. And the reason why I say that is that was the song that opened The Light in Melbourne.
0: As in Stevie Wonder's Higher Ground or Skillet's Higher Ground?
2: As in Barbara Streisand's.
0: Barbara Streisand?
2: Yeah, or something like that. So it would have had to have been a rock version of that.
0: A rock version of Higher Ground.
2: It would have been a collaboration, yeah.
0: Okay, cool. Now, look, I've lost touch with Barbara Streisand's agent of late. Haven't had much use for that phone number. But if you guys could hook that up, I look forward to that collaboration.
2: That would be absolutely wonderful. It would be probably a little bit different from Skillet's latest track, which is absolutely sensational. Don't you reckon, Cam?
1: I love it. Yeah, it's called Scream. But, you know, we love a good little bit of genre cross-pollination. So this would be, I'm still hanging out hope that one day, just one day maybe, you never know.
0: One day, Barbara.
2: Yeah, it works now, you see. That's right. Everyone's doing that. Whereas when we were talking about that, which was 20 years ago, nobody was doing it, and it was such an improbable proposition.
0: This is what 21 years of doing the same thing will do to you. May drive you slowly insane. But you did again predict another thing that would happen in the future, which is artists collabing on everything.
2: Yeah, that's the way. And that's absolutely wonderful. Like, you can make your record now, and then what you do is you go and get one person to collab with that, and then three weeks later you get somebody else to collab with it, and so you got the same song, number one, with three or four different collaborations.
0: Nice. Okay. Well, I'm going to write to I'll fax Barbara Streisand's agent, and I'll get her to add some claps to one of my new songs. She can just clap. Like, I don't know how much you have to pay for Barbara Streisand to clap, but I think that's all I could afford. So I'm thinking I just get her to clap on one of my songs and we'll add her as an artist. What do you think?
2: Yeah, it's good, but it's kind of like getting the people out of DC Talk on your track, isn't it?
1: I mean, you could pay me a lot less. I'll do it for you, mate.
0: Just for all those who missed the subtle slap there, yes, Compliments of Gus did have Kevin Max on one of their songs. And no, I never sat in the same room with him or even met him, I don't think.
2: It wasn't a stumble, I assure you.
0: Hey!
1: Oh, that's good.
0: Ladies and gentlemen, from 21 years of the TCM update, Cam Want and Wes J. Thank you, lads.
1: Pleasure, mate.
2: Bye.

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0: It's been a long school holidays for me. I've got to tell you, between the kids going to different schools, I think there's been nearly 4 weeks of adjusting my work life to include my children. But I like them, don't I?
1: Yeah.
0: Most of the time. So I've invited one of my favorite. Are you my favorite?
1: Yeah.
0: Okay, but don't tell your brothers, okay? I've invited Opie into the studio. I thought maybe, you know, over the school holidays, we've done a fair bit together. What do you remember doing together?
1: I remember going to lawn together.
0: Yeah.
1: I remember staying at home for, like, the whole week. Yeah. That's all I remember.
0: You don't remember, like, going to a movie or going to the laser show at the Botanic Gardens?
1: We went to, like, a laser show.
0: Or me taking you out for cool plays at the park. Don't remember any of that? This is just to encourage the parents that the kids will forget everything. Anyway, but you and I have had to prepare a fair few meals together. So I thought if you could help the parents, we might talk about, you might just introduce a new segment called Hopi's Cooking Show. Is that all right?
1: Okay,
0: we'll be back in a minute with Hopi's Cooking Show, just to help, especially if you've got 9-year-olds that need to learn to cook for themselves.

0: We're here with Hopi doing the cooking show segment. Mate, we've done chicken wraps. I was wondering whether you could do... Now, my favourite thing coming home from school when I was a kid was toast and jam. Are you a toast and jam kid?
1: Sometimes.
0: Okay, so if you're going to cook the toast, what do you recommend the kids do?
1: We keep our toast in the fridge or freezer so it doesn't go, like, yucky.
0: Okay.
1: So we take it out of the fridge, you, like, take it out, you get a piece, you put it in the toaster, or if you want to be extra fancy, you can cook it with the stove.
0: Ooh. Why would you cook it with the stove?
1: Because then you can, like, flip it and stuff, like, on a pan.
0: Oh, okay, so like with a bit of butter or oil or something and make it crunchy. Okay.
1: Yeah.
0: Well, that's
1: usually after I have permission to use the stove, so.
0: Mm-hmm.
1: Yeah. So I would usually put it in the toaster and then it would, like, ting out, and usually I would put it on, like, volume 2 or something.
0: So you like it light?
1: Yeah.
0: You try to, like, so if it likes on the dial, you put it on the lightly toasted setting, is that right?
1: Yeah.
0: Okay. See, I'm not a big fan of the lightly toasted setting.

0: sure that you leave the dishes in a random spot for Dad to find 2 days later?
1: Yeah.
0: That's pretty... very important question. When you're buttering and jamming the toast,
1: yeah.
0: Do you make sure it goes right to the corners? Do you care about the corners?
1: Yes.
0: So it has to cover all the corners?
1: Yes.
0: Now, the butter covers all the corners. Does the jam have to cover all the corners?
1: Yeah.
0: And last question, crusts on or off?
1: I usually can't be bothered taking it off, but I sort of like it on.
0: Yeah.
1: Yeah.
0: So it's a mood thing.
1: Yeah.
0: If you're in the mood. Yeah. So the cooking tip today is toast from the fridge. Take the bread from the fridge where we keep it because it is that stopper from going moldy. Is that right?
1: Yeah.
0: Okay, cool. I think our family eats bread too fast for it to even go moldy anyway. But yeah. So you put on the light setting, butter right to the corners, jam right to the corners, eat the toast, and then leave the dishes somewhere random for Dad to find 2 days later.
1: Yeah.
0: Hope he's cooking show. We'll be back next week. Thank you, my friend.
1: Thank you. Bye.

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There's not much slowing down to go here on 96.3 from 6pm, the Praise Party. From the heart of Geelong, Pastor Justin with you. And it's been a ball, as always, to hang out with you. Don't forget, Paul Coleman will be live in Geelong on Saturday night at Manno Chapel. 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What else have I got to tell you? Oh, I've got to say thanks to Wes J and Cam Want for joining us, chatting about the TCM 21 years of the Today's Christian Music Updates. Also to Hope, my daughter Hope, her cooking segment today was just astonishing. Noodles and toast, amazing. DJP from the home stretch, always great to have him on the show. He'll be on next week, no doubt. Hey, coming up very, very shortly, one last super fast slowdown thought on the incredible scripture that we read from 1 Chronicles chapter 16. Just a few minutes of slowing down together left. Stick around.

friends, at the top of the hour, we read from 1 Chronicles 16, and I just wanted to take a super quick slowdown moment to just expand a couple of thoughts on what we can learn from that about this idea of God's love. So listen to these wonderful words from 1 Chronicles 16. It says, "Give thanks to God, for he is good. His love never quits." And I love that phrase from the Message, "His love never quits." Things quit. People quit. Inbuilt obsolescence is just part of our modern existence. Your grandfather's fridge lasted 75 years. Yours will probably break a month after the warranty period. We're used to inbuilt obsolescence. We're used to things not lasting, things quitting on us. Your phone is new for about 5 minutes before it's superseded. That piece of fast fashion you bought will be landfill before the yogurt in the fridge passes its used by date. We all know this stuff. What's the result of all this? Well, most of us actually ready ourselves for disappointment much sooner than we allow a hope anchored in revival. We ready ourselves for disappointment rather than anchor ourselves in the hope of things being revived. Think about it. Silly things, batteries quit, cars quit. Serious things, friendships, jobs. Even our own determination can run out. It's just that there's one thing that doesn't, and this is what David was trying to sing about, shout about, and get the people to understand. It's the hardest thing to believe, God's love. His love doesn't quit. You've had a good week, his love doesn't quit. You've had a bad week, his love doesn't quit. You've made a terrible decision, his love doesn't quit. You've made a good decision, his love doesn't quit. Felt close to God, his love doesn't quit. Wondering if he's listening at all, his love doesn't quit. Why? Because God's love isn't based on you. You have no impact on the height, depth, breadth, or availability of God's love. Isn't that a good thing? God's love is who he is. It's his nature, his character. His love can't quit because he can't stop being God. That's why David, after seeing the Ark of the Covenant arrive back in Jerusalem, begins with thanksgiving before he asks for anything. Gratitude just reminds us that before we bring our requests, we already have evidence of God's faithfulness. So, hear this simple truth. God's love has not given up on you. You may want to give up on you. We all do it sometimes. But here's the thing. He never will. His love for you will, capital letters, never quit. So friends, before you focus on what's missing, spend a moment remembering what remains. His mercy remains. His grace remains. His promises remains. His love never quits. So let his love lead you. That's the place you need to land.

Thank you for slowing down with us on this Sunday. It's been beautiful to hang out with you, to take us to the top of the hour and to get us into the praise party. One of my absolute favourites that I reckon will help you catch a few breaths. This is Plum. In

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3: 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In the face of opposition, Christian belief continues to grow. The key reason for that, as Taylor suggests, is that we can't get comfortable with unbelief."
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7: Today I'm so excited. I'm talking to one of my favourite pastors in the whole world. His name is Brad Patterson. He's known as the shearing pastor. He gives out shearing clips on social media as well as spiritual tips. Brad, welcome to Let's Go Deep.
8: Hey, Andrew. Thanks for having me. I've been looking forward to coming on, so it's great to be with you today.
7: Brady, I was going to ask you, what's one or two of the biggest challenges you've faced in your life?
8: Yeah, for sure. Well, I certainly, I used to think if you had asked me this about 20 years ago, I would have said shearing big rams and weathers and red eye weathers would be my biggest challenge. And I used to hate them days when you'd look over the pen and these massive sheep are looking over at you and you just realize, man, this is going to hurt today. This is a challenge. And now when I'm faced with a hard day shearing, I just smile. And I just thank God for the opportunity to have this work in front of me. And the reason is because some of the biggest challenges I've faced, number one, was our son going through leukemia when he was diagnosed with cancer and spending over a year in Perth Children's Hospital, spending a year there and basically in isolation for about 240 days in different stints for chemo. Going through that and the reality of childhood cancer and what, you know, I couldn't work for 18 months. We were totally provided for by fundraising, by wonderful churches that gave to us and supported us. That would be one of the biggest challenges I've ever been through in my life. And that was a significant one that to this day still impacts me. I talked to my dad about this. When you go out and you're faced with a hard day shearing, man, we remember what it's like sitting in a little hospital room, and I get emotional thinking about it. But with all the you're seeing your child lose all their hair, seeing them sick every day, seeing them plugged up to machines, seeing the operations they've got to go through, watching chemo take effect, and you think, man, how can I complain about a hard day's work? And often we do, we complain about, as they say, first world problems. And if you walk through an oncology ward at a children's hospital, it'll give you a whole new perspective on life.
7: So tell me how that happened. Like, how old was your son when he was diagnosed, and how did that happen? How did he even get the diagnosis?
8: So he was 6 years old, and he'd come home from school. It must have been year one or something. Come home from school, and anyway, one of the kids at school had ran past him and knocked him over, and he chipped his tooth. So his tooth was bleeding. We sort of thought nothing of it, and ended up in the next morning, his blood was all over his pillow. His tooth just kept bleeding, and I went off shearing, and Skye, my wife, took him to the dentist because that's what we thought the problem was, and the dentist were patching it up. I said to my wife, do you think he needs a blood test maybe? And she said, well, I've just been on my heart to get one, because it was Skye had seen all these bruises on his legs that week, and she was just thinking, never thinking cancer, just sort of thought maybe something's wrong with her motherly instinct. So she went and got a blood test after the dentist. And then basically I'm out shearing and she rang me just concerned and hadn't got the results back. And long story short for that day, it was that day where they said, we're going to fly him to Perth. This was in Meriden in the Wheatbelt. Put him on the Royal Flying Doctors. We're going to take him there. So I raced from the shearing shed, got over to the hospital where he was. And I just said to him, I'm going to pray for you, Blaze. And he looked back at me and put his hand on his head and he said, no, I've already done that, Dad. I've already prayed. And I thought, oh, that's so cool. This is a 6 year old. And he got on the Flying Doctors and Skye went with him. And that night at 9 o'clock, we got the phone call that no parent ever wants to hear. You never want to hear that, yeah, your child has leukemia. You need to pack everything up and come down and live at Ronald McDonald House. This is going to be a life changing thing. And so I remember getting down there the next day and walking in and one of the nurses said, oh, Brad, my name is so-and-so. He was a male nurse, and he said, by the way, you're going to know everybody's name in this ward by the time you leave here. And I looked back and I said, no, I'm not. I don't want to hear that. But he was completely right. We lived, because acute myeloid leukemia is treated in isolation, in isolated rooms where it's just so cautious. We lived in that hospital for over a year with other families that were going through a similar thing. Around about 6 kids a year in WA, they told me, are diagnosed with acute myeloid leukemia. And it's a leukemia where it's do or die. You either treat it and it is going to get well, or there's no maintenance for it. You can't sort of manage it. It's either good or bad. And so we started that journey in 2015 on February the 10th. That was the day. Never forget it. So we went through that, Andrew, and went through all the chemo for 6 months, and he actually responded really well. And they said, you know, you can probably go home now, go back. He's in remission. And so I was so thankful and praising God and thought, yes, he's in remission. I remember walking out, carrying him out of the hospital, thinking we'll never see this place again after 6 months. But within a few weeks, unfortunately, it relapsed aggressively, and the bruises come back on him. And I sent the photo to the oncologist, and she said, you need to get back down here straight away. So back we went, and for a whole another 6 months had to start again. But this time it was different. The leukemia was now chemo resistant, so chemo was not going to cure it. It could only be cured by a bone marrow stem cell transplant if we could find a match to match. And I had seen children in that hospital who passed away because there were no matches for them in a stem cell transplant. So suddenly we're back down there. We come out of the transplant meeting and everyone is a mess. like Skye's crying, my mum's crying. And I just had this real gut thing in my spirit just say, we can't believe what we just heard, because they were saying there's a 40% chance that this is going to work, that there's survival, all this sort of stuff, and the treatment can kill him if we choose to go through with the megatherapy to get. And I just said in my heart, I said, we can't believe this. And since then, I developed a sermon out of this, which I call What to Believe in Your Battle, because I just said to Skye and my mum, I said, we either believe that it's 100% going to work or we don't do it. Like, this, we're not, there's no middle ground here. We've got to believe this is going to work. And so we all got tested to see if we were bone marrow stem cell matches. And praise the Lord, our daughter, Chloe, his sister, was basically a perfect match for his blood type and for the stem cell transplant. And she was about 4 years old at the time. Now, the amazing thing with that is when we had Blaze, we'd had to go through IVF and got told we couldn't have any more children. And when Chloe, she was conceived in Townsville, and what actually happened was Skye, after having Blaze, had such bad back pain. She was diagnosed with a degenerative bone disease in her coccyx, in her back there. She was wearing this big back brace, and they said, look, you won't be able to probably have any more children, what this has done. But Skye wanted more children. She was really just wanting another child, wanting to be a mum, and had that desire. So we were praying, and I got this scripture from Proverbs 3, around 8 and 9, which says, fear the Lord and shun evil. This will bring health to your body and nourishment to your bones. And when I read that, when I was over in Townsville pastoring, I was like, that's for Skye. That's her back. So I went and just prayed over her back. Nourishment to your bones. I believe this is God's healing verse for your back. And, you know, right then and there, absolutely nothing happened. Nothing happened. Nothing changed. So I got the elders of the church to come. We anointed Skye with oil. We prayed the verse. We prayed healing over her back, and nothing happened there. But for 3 to 4 months, we just put that scripture on our fridge, put it everywhere we could see it. And I said, this is God's word for us. And what happened was within three months, I remember in Townsville, she took off the back brace with no pain. And that was 2010. And she's never worn it since. She's never worn it for the next 16 years. And then she conceived and had Chloe. And Chloe was born as a miracle. But I didn't know that Chloe for four years, was carrying the life-saving blood for her brother. So I thought we were praying for a back to get healed, and God's like, no, I know you've got problems in your future that need solutions now, and you don't even know what they are, but here's the answer to your prayer. Her name is Chloe, and she's going to be a match for your son Blaze. And so what happened was we went through the megatherapy, and then on the 7th of January 2016, Chloe gave her stem cell blood to Blaze in this transplant, and we watched it go through. I've got it on a video. And that was the 7th of January 2016, as I say. And from there, Blaze has just got better and better. He's turning 17 next month. He's got to get on his L's. He's healthy. Amazing. So, yeah, I just give, you know, just so thankful for that challenge. Yeah.

0: back soon.
1: Today, I'm so excited. I'm talking to one of my favorite pastors in the whole world. His name is Brad Patterson. He's known as the Shearing Pastor. How long did it take you to actually for that really to sink in and for you to really accept the fact, man, this is happening to me?
2: Yeah, it is a shock, and you do go through so many emotions. And one of my goals in life is to write a book called From a Parent to a Parent to talk about our journey, because it does take a little bit. I remember as a Christian who believes in healing, who'd seen Skye's back get healed and had seen amazing things happen, been able to have more children, I took him to a prayer meeting before we went into hospitals, actually Margaret Court's church at Victory Life Centre in Perth, and I got in the staff meeting and I said, can you pray for my son? We're going in, they invited us in, we're going to start chemo, but I don't want to do chemo, I want him healed now. And Margaret prayed over him, and then two people, one older lady came up on 12th of February 2015, a prophecy over Blaze, that over his life. And I used to look at this all the time. So what I'm saying, as we're processing it, I'm processing, can God heal him now so we don't have chemo? And then so another man came up to me in that meeting and said, I've got a word for your son, Blaze. It's going to sound weird, but hear me out. And he said, the word is this, life sentence. And I thought, life sentence? And he goes, yeah, it's the opposite of death sentence. And I remember writing that down, life sentence. And I held onto these words. So when we went in to start chemo, I said to the oncologist, can you please check his blood? I believe he's healed. I believe we don't need to do chemo. But one thing Margaret Court said to me was, as you go in, trust God, trust the medicine, trust everything. You know, trust God with the whole thing, whether you have to do chemo or don't. So when they checked his blood and they said to me, he is riddled with cancer. He won't live without it. I said, okay, let's do it. So we trusted every chemo bag that came in. We prayed over, no side effects, please, Lord, in Jesus' name. And it probably was about, in answer to your question, it was probably after the first round of chemo. Once you've seen all the things that shock you, once you've seen the sickness, once you've seen the weight loss, once you've seen the hair fall out, once you've seen all the procedures that they've got to dig in and put Broviax, which is a tube connected to his heart to get the chemo in there. Once you've seen it all a couple of times, the shock sort of settles and you realise this is real. And then you watch telethon for the kids over here, and you see that you're on there. Like they mentioned Blaze in telethon, you realise, man, I used to watch that growing up and feel sorry for families going through cancer. Now we're that family. So it starts to sink in and you're able to actually deal with the reality.

And having people around you that you can talk to about that really does help understand that this is real. So it took me a couple of months, I think, to really get through to the point where this is real. And every day, I tell you, every day you wake up there and it's so interesting. Someone made a comment and it's so true. The days are long, but the minutes are fast. It's a bizarre thing living in an isolated room with chemo all day and different things they go through. And I really just pray for those kids. I used to run around the hospital to get my sanity back. I'd go running and Sky would often say, just go for a run. You need to have a break. And I'd just pray all the way around. Yeah, so it brings back a lot of the memories, even though it was nearly 10 years ago. It feels like yesterday sometimes.

0: Today, I'm so excited. I'm talking to one of my favorite pastors in the whole world. His name is Brad Patterson. He's known as the Shearing Pastor. And you didn't tell us that prophecy that that lady gave you in Margaret Court's church that you put on the wall there. What did it say?
1: Yeah, I didn't read it because I think I was going to cry when I was reading it. I can read it if I can get through it. It says this, it was an older lady. He is going to be an orator of the Lord Most High. He is going to praise and worship me and declare my word to one and all. A long life will he have, and great will be his praise. He will be an orator for me. As he grows into manhood, he will tell all the things that I have shown him. My word will become alive in him. Yeah.
0: Man.
1: So that was
0: that when he's going through chemo and facing leukemia, man. That's amazing, isn't it?
1: Yeah, I used to fold it up and have it in my wallet, and it just meant so much to me. And then I thought, you know, I'm going to laminate that. And here we are in 2025, 10 years on since that. And the word of the Lord is powerful, effective. And, you know, the grass withers, the flower fades, but the word of the Lord stands forever. And that's, we declare that all over him all the time. And when I preach about it, and talk about it is quite, I'm really sensitive to people in the room of how you explain stuff with this kind of stuff that people go through, because it wasn't hocus pocus, magic words. It was nothing like that, but it was a real belief that I believed as a dad, my son at that age comes under my covenant with God, comes under my relationship with God. So I believed that I had authority in that situation. And so I actually asked some people not to pray for him, because I had one guy ring me and say, I'm praying for your son. I'm just praying God's will be done in this. And I just, you know, whatever it is, whatever God's will is. And I just said, oh, with all respect, can you please not pray for us? And he said, why? And I said, because I don't want those prayers. I said, I believe God's will as his dad is that he comes through this healed, whole, set free, strong. And if you're not going to pray that prayer, then don't pray. He was a bit taken back. But that's what I believe, that I, you know, I had the word of the Lord in my heart of healing, and I wasn't going to let go of it, no matter what I saw. And so that can sound a bit strong for some people when they haven't seen a good outcome. And so I'm sensitive to that. But at the same time, you know, without faith, it's impossible to please God. And it's that faith that he loves. He loves us trusting him so much. So,
0: yeah, it reminds me what you said earlier about the mob, how we all need a mob. And the fact that you went into Margaret Court's mob there and just humbled yourself and got prayer from her and her leaders. And through that interaction with the mob, that prophecy, it strengthened you. Remember that scripture? It's either in 1st or 2nd Timothy where Paul said to Timothy, you know, use the prophecies made concerning you to wage the good warfare. I mean, thank God you went into a mob, mate, where they gave you a prophecy and you were able to use that prophecy to wage that really real warfare you're involved in.
1: Yeah, absolutely. Yeah, no, that's right. That's the way the word of God is powerful, that not just forgetting it, but holding on to it and proclaiming it and declaring it and believing it.
0: You know what, Brad, I was going to end it, but I'm going to ask you, mate, can you pray for everyone listening right now? Because I just know in my heart there's people listening who they're going through their own challenges right now, and I just feel like your prayer is really going to make a difference in their life. Would you mind praying?
1: Absolutely, absolutely. Yes, Father, we just want to pray now for all those, anyone listening. Lord, you say in your word that in this world we will have trouble, and we know that that is true, that just being a Christian doesn't disqualify us from adversity, but we thank you for the rest of that verse, Lord, that says, but take heart, for you have overcome the world. So I just speak that over people, that though they're going through an adversity, it'll become a university in their life that will give them that degree into their destiny. And I just speak over them that this weapon that is forming will not prosper. I pray, Lord, that their faith will rise in this, that their faith will strengthen. And I just pray, Lord, that there will be a hunger for the word of God, and that they will not settle for the word of man or the word of the world, but the word of God is their truth. And so I just pray a blessing over every person listening. Lord, whether it be mental health, whether it be other challenges, Lord, we thank you that you give us the victory and we don't fight for it, we fight from it. So I just bless them in your holy name, Jesus, today. In Jesus' name, amen.
0: Yeah, amen. So thanks for listening, everyone. Really appreciate your support. Thanks for those who do pray for us. God bless you. And once again, Brad Patterson, Shearing Pastor, thank you so much for your time today.
1: Thank you. 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
0: You weren't made to blend in. 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

0: can have pieces of jewelry with ash incorporated into them. You can have glass pieces that are blown with colors and have ash incorporated into it. It's very creative, the things that you can do.
1: We spend a lot of time talking about how to live a life of faith, but an essential part of that stewardship is how we prepare for its conclusion. A funeral is a powerful moment to celebrate how God's grace shone through a person in their laughter, their kindness, and even those unique quirks we love most. Our guest today is James Clark. He's a funeral director from Bethel Funerals. We're going to dive into planning a service, crafting a eulogy, understanding funeral etiquette and cremation. But most importantly, we're discussing why having these conversations early is such a gift to your family, along with some of those other insights from a funeral director's perspective. That's James Clark, along with my wife, Kate, and I'm Brett Ryan for Focus on the Family Australia. Well, welcome to the program.
0: Thank you for having me.
1: Well, we had you as one of our guests a number of years ago, and you're still doing it. So I have to ask, what makes somebody want to become a funeral director?
0: I would say for me that funeral directing found me, and that's probably true of a good number of people who I've met who work in the industry. It's often people who find their way into funerals a bit later in their journey, and it's something that they find all of their previous skills and experience and wisdom and learning and everything kind of just come together in the perfect way, and they find that they're just the right unique fit for this kind of role.
1: Speaking of those fits, what are those unique qualities?
0: That's very hard, but someone who is organized, there's a lot of event planning that goes into it. So you've got to be good with details. You've got to be focused on the timeline, because we're organizing something kind of the scale of a wedding, but within, you know, maybe 5 to 7 days, and, you know, wedding, you could have 7 months to plan all of that.
1: Yeah. Very much so.
2: So how has your faith helped you in your role?
0: I think for us at Bethel Funerals, we are a faith-based or a Christian organisation. The team all come from a faith background. And, you know, we walk into that space every day kind of knowing who's in control, who's looking after us in the end. And we sit down in the morning, we have our team meeting, and we pray together. And that is such an amazing thing, because we often bring in kind of outsiders into that. We do have some good contractors who come to work with us. And when they step into that space, they notice the difference working with us compared to working with other funeral companies. A big thing that we always pray for, along with all the families that we're going to be looking after on that day, we pray for each one. But the other thing we're often praying about is the weather, because that can have such a major, major impact. And recently, one of my funeral directors was working with a funeral assistant who's not from a faith background and works with a number of funeral directors, and they were doing a long trip. And they could just see driving out to this country cemetery that the weather was just going to go terrible. And so my funeral director, who's a Christian guy, said, I'm just going to say a prayer if that's okay. And he just prayed out loud and asked for the weather to hold from the moment they stepped out of the hearse all the way through the burial, and that it would just hold until they got back in the car. And that's exactly what happened. They got out. It had been pouring with rain. They stepped out at the graveside. They went through the whole burial. The moment they got back in the hearse and closed the doors, it started pouring with rain again.
2: Oh, what a beautiful testimony.
1: Yeah, absolutely. Now, you've probably seen and heard various stories, and people can have quite a cavalier attitude towards just stick me in a box and get rid of me that way. Is this helpful?
0: Look, I think the comment comes from a good place. Usually that comment would come from a parent who's often a father. That's usually where it comes from. But it comes from this good place. One, it probably comes from a place of humility, like don't make a fuss, don't worry about me, you just go off and do your own thing, that's all good. But the other part of it is probably about wanting to protect family. And there's almost this idea that by not having a service in a way, well, then the family won't need to be sad, they won't need to cry, they won't need to be upset, and I'll be protecting them from pain in a way. So I think it comes from a good place, but it actually then misses kind of what's actually helpful within the funeral process and what will be helpful to their family further on down the track.
1: So what is helpful then?
0: Great question. What is helpful with a funeral is actually doing it. I mean, grief is such a interesting, different, tricky thing. It's different for everyone. And really, however you do a service, whether it's a funeral, whether it's a ritual, tradition, memorial, whatever you do, so long as you do something, it's going to have an impact on your future well-being, on your mental health overall. Because what we know is that families or people who don't actually stop and take the time to express their grief, they actually have issues down the track. We're often presenting, you know, a few years later for, say, grief counselling, because they find that they haven't actually taken the time to process and express that grief.
1: Yeah.
2: What we've noticed and we're very grateful for is both our mothers, who are in their 80s, have planned their funerals. They have prepaid. They have decided what music they have, what's happening as people enter, what photos they want to go on the
1: order
2: of service, and so on and so forth. And, you know, talk about for people how important it is for the people who are planning their own funeral and giving it some thought, the impact of that on the families, you know, beforehand and after. So if they don't plan, the impact it has on their families, and if they do plan, the effect.
0: Yeah, that's a nice broad range. So maybe let me start with where families haven't planned.
2: Yep.
0: And what that looks like from a funeral director's perspective is that we sit with the family, they've lost someone, they come in, and you might ask what should be the most, you know, the basic question, which is, are you looking at a burial or a cremation? And families in that moment where mom or dad have never talked about it, they just look at you stunned. And for a family where that hasn't ever been discussed, they just sit there going, oh, we don't know. We don't know. And all of a sudden they're presented with almost an impossible choice because they have no idea. They've had no discussion and they're afraid of making the wrong decision,
1: yeah,
0: even though they don't know what that decision is.
2: Or even they can disagree within the family.
0: Yep. If where I guess someone hasn't expressed I want burial or cremation or their preference, yeah, you then are deferring back to a whole family who've all got their own ideas. They might have different you know, backgrounds or a different faith, and everyone's going to have a really different opinion about what is the most important thing. A big factor in that can also be cost and money. That, yes, can be such a driving factor of that conversation. And a funeral is, that's a big time when those conversations about money start to come out. So yeah, where in your cases where funds have been set aside in some way, that almost takes that conversation about money and what we do kind of off the table, because you know, hey, there's funds here available. We can do what we need to do, what's going to be honoring to our loved one, but also what's going to be helpful for us as a family and for the greater community who are going to be grieving.
1: Yeah, and for us, we're actually saying, hey, this is a real blessing. It's a real help. because people are so vulnerable and trying to make those right decisions at the same time. It's stressful. Planning ahead is great for the family left behind, but also for you to ensure that your wishes are adhered to, because it's, you know, you've written it down and you've communicated this, and everyone behind is going to be able to say, we are so grateful for this has been so organized.
2: Yeah. And I think with that too, even just deciding who you want to do what. So then there's not, oh, who's going to do the eulogy? Oh, well, you're the oldest, so you should do it. You know, or things like that are already discussed and planned. So there's none of, oh, well, you should and you should, and there's pressure. And if it's already been discussed and you know what's going to happen afterwards, it takes off that extra stress that you feel when you're grieving.
0: Mm. Maybe I'll add in as well a little bit, not different to that, but just kind of another, the funeral director's perspective. Sometimes people, when they pre-plan for their own funeral, they actually go to quite the extreme that their family almost gets locked in to what they want. Yeah. And what that can miss sometimes is actually allowing the family a bit of wiggle room and space to kind of do their own reflection and kind of work out. There is something that's really powerful when we, I think we talked before about what is helpful with a funeral. There's something powerful in taking the time to plan the funeral and bring it all together. There's really amazing moments as a family where you would sit together and start to pick through all the photos and pull them out and tell the stories, and you're remembering together. So pre-planning, very helpful. So long as you say, look, this is what I think, but in the end, you know, you're my family. You need to do what's going to be helpful for you. You need to be able to interpret this in your way and take some ownership, because I won't be there to see it, but you'll be the ones who this is benefiting. So just allowing your family a little bit of wiggle room, because remember, once you are gone, it's like your words are just kind of looming over people. So that's why those phrases we said earlier about just stick me in a box and don't do anything, that can actually be a really heavy thing that hangs over families.
1: Yeah.
0: And that can be hard for them to kind of work out what they need in that situation.
1: That's so good, James. We're talking to James Clark, and he is a funeral director at Bethel Funerals, and you're listening to Focus on the Family Australia.
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1: Welcome back to Focus on the Family Australia. We're speaking to James Clark, a funeral director, and we're discussing how we can honour our loved ones at a funeral. Before the break, you made some great points about, you know, we can have an idea or this is my preference and thinking that it will be a benefit, but not to be so, you know,
2: rigid
1: in their thinking, to allow that flexibility, because you also said so rightly, is the funeral is a part of the healing process. It's how we process our grief. But we also mentioned some, you know, that first question that you've asked some people, should I do a cremation or should I do a burial? So what are the benefits of either?
2: And what do they look like?
0: Yeah. So for Australia, we don't have hard statistics on this, but the trend is definitely towards cremation. It would be over 60%. Part of that would definitely be around cost. The cost of a cremation is a lot less than a burial, because a burial, you're purchasing a little plot of land, and that land is, you know, there's not making more land. So that's always going to increase in cost and in value. And if we only did burials, we just wouldn't have space to bury everyone. So burial does give you a fixed place of memorial. So you have a place where your family can go to the graveyard. And some families are grave visiting families. I did have a family once tell me that, you know, oh, we're not a grave visiting family, but mum wanted this. But it does mean that you've got that place that if you wanted to go and sit and remember them, you can go to that place and do that.
6: Yeah.
0: Cremation, though, is very varied in that you are presented with a whole range of options. So if you still wanted a physical place of memorial, you can have that. You can place the ashes somewhere under a

0: having like a healing part of that journey.
1: Yeah.
2: And significance to them all.
0: Absolutely.
1: Mm.
0: Some families like ashes can be placed into an urn. As soon as I say the word urn, you probably think of something that's very traditional and standoffish that sits on the shelf above the fireplace.
2: On the mantelpiece.
0: That's the one, hoping that no one knocks it over. But we've come a long way, and urns can be very tactile now. You can have little beautiful stones that we call a comfort stone. It can hold a little small amount of ash in there, and you could get it in the person's favourite colour or colour that represents them. And it's something for family to be able to hold on to. You can have pieces of jewellery with ash incorporated into them. You can have glass pieces that are blown with colours and have ash incorporated into it. It's very creative, the things that you can do. I worked with a family a while ago who had a glass blower they wanted to work with, and they designed a big heart sculpture, and the person's favorite color was this bright red, and they worked with the glass blower to create this beautiful heart sculpture with the red that had their name on the bottom, and it had the ash kind of incorporated all the way through. So those who came into the house, it looked like a nice glass piece and it sat there looking lovely, but you didn't need to know that's what it was unless you asked the question. Mm. So they can be beautiful, they can be discreet in the house compared to mantelpiece.
2: Beautiful.
1: I can imagine some people saying, hey, we could do that. And here's some ideas. And this is what we're having this conversation. And so people have a greater understanding of what is involved in a funeral. Kate mentioned in the earlier about, you know, that our parents, our mothers have paid for their funerals. But there's a difference between funeral bonds and funeral insurance. Can you explain what those differences are?
0: Yeah. The best piece of advice I could start with would be to say, talk to a financial planner, because we talked about pre-planning for your funeral is an amazing gift for your family. Setting funds aside for a funeral is also an amazing gift for your family. So talk to a financial planner. Funeral insurance is something that's often appears a lot on TV to entice you. It is an insurance product. So all I would say with that is kind of do the sums and look at, if you're paying X amount of dollars per week into this fund, how much are you going to get back in the end? Because we have had families come to us and say, well, I've been paying out this insurance product for the funeral, you know, for the last 15 years. We've actually now spent more money than we're actually going to get back. We've put in over $20,000 and we're only going to get $5,000 payout from this claim. The funeral bond, on the other hand, is something that is a secure investment. You can put however much money you'd like into it, and you can always add to it and update it. It acts like a kind of savings account. It accumulates additional funds at the time, and it can only then be used to pay for your funeral when it is needed. So it's a really secure asset there, sits off to the side, accumulates extra funds, and it is so useful for your family at a time when they will need it.
1: Yeah.
2: That's wonderful.
1: Kate mentioned something that is quite the traditional. You know, you're the oldest, you get to do the eulogy. There's various things that, you know, are traditionally known, but are there parts of the funeral etiquette that most people should follow, or is it free for all?
0: Eulogies and public speaking are a great topic. So eulogies, what I would say goes over the best, having attended very many funerals, is stories. Tell stories about your loved one. You know, there is a place to say, oh, they were born here and they went to this school and they did this. There's a place for that. But what people want to hear is stories. What they connect with is stories. It brings out laughter, it brings out tears. It just, that makes the eulogy so much more inviting, so much more engaging than just kind of saying, here's all the dates and times and figures and doing that. So there is no right or wrong. Everyone's level of public speaking is very different. We can't all be, you know, radio presenters and hosts. Some of us are just regular Joes who are getting up to talk at a

0: really sad time. And now the majority of families I meet will probably have a bit of fear around having to get up and speak publicly. But what I say is this, don't think about yourself in the moment. Don't think about, okay, I'm going to be really sad. There's a chance that I might cry. Think about how are you going to feel in 12 months' time down the track? Are you going to regret not taking that moment to get up and speak about your mother, speak about your father? Are you going to get to that point and say, I actually wish I'd got up and said something in that moment?
1: Yeah, it's absolutely true, because I know having people die in our lives, thinking to myself, I'm going to get up, I'm going to cry. It's the first thing I'm going to do. And then I'll feel stupid and because I'll ruin the event, you know. But I think the preparation, having something written down, because first of all, if you're not used to standing up and talking in front of people, that's already a stress. Second of all, you could be really sad. And so you get up and then you've totally forgotten what you're going to say. And so just even having prompts, or do you encourage people to write it down, just have a sequence of thoughts so that they've got a security that if you forget, just have a quick look down and, you know, prompt you, because your story's inside you, but just a prompt.
0: Yeah, definitely encourage all families to write out their speech and to have a practice of it, because doing it out loud, whether you just kind of do that in your bedroom quietly, it's very different to, you know, just I've written it down and now I'm going to get up. And doing at least one run through will help you on the day. The other thing, if you've got multiple family members, please talk to them and ask in advance, what are you going to talk about? Yeah. Because the number of funerals I get to, and someone gets up and says, oh, they've just taken everything that I was going to say, but I'm still going to say it. And then they say all the same content. Yeah. So you just divide up sections and say, oh, you're going to talk about the early family life. You'll talk about work. You'll cover this and that. And then you'll have a much better time. For the number of families who have said to me, I will cry, I'll have a moment, I won't be able to get through it, I cannot remember a single funeral where someone has been unable to get through their speech.
1: Oh, that's so encouraging to people listening.
0: Yeah.
2: Time is unfortunately running out, as it always does, and I'd love for you to come back and to continue this conversation. Will that be okay?
0: Yeah, no problem.
2: But I would like to ask you one final question. If someone's listening to this right now and they've either had someone who has died recently, or alternatively someone who is thinking about, you know, their funeral and what that would entail, what would you like to say to them?
0: What I would say is the form and the structure of a funeral service is not as important as the thought and the work that goes into preparing it. So there's no right or wrong with a funeral. There's no better funeral. The real important thing is the work that the family, that the friends do as part of it. And look, one particular, as I chatted with the wonderful team today that I work with and talked about different funerals we've been to, one that kind of stuck out with us was a family wanted to kind of make their funeral service more intimate and more like they would be at home. So they brought furniture from the house. They brought the sofa, big sofa. They brought couches, little coffee tables. They brought all of that up onto the stage. It was at a big church. They put that on the stage and made the stage look like a living room. And they all sat together. You almost imagine like a talk show, all the family sitting across the stage on this couch. They had an MC who was kind of interviewing them, and they passed the mic around and said, you know, tell us about the time you did this. And they passed it around, and you were like watching that, but it felt like you were an intimate part of a family just sharing their stories, sharing their life, sharing how much they respected and loved and remembered this beautiful person who had died. So
2: that is so good.
0: Didn't look like any traditional funeral we've ever been to, but it was so powerful and impactful.
1: Oh, yeah, it sounds beautiful.
2: That's so good. Well, thank you, James, for being our guest today. If you'd like to find out more about Bethel Funerals, including some excellent resources, you can go to bethelfunerals.com.au. And as we close, it's helpful to remember that while the world sees a funeral as a wall, those that have a Christian faith see it as a bridge for those that belong to Christ. 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On behalf of Kate and the entire team, I'm Brett Ryan, inviting you to join us for part two of this conversation. 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

0: You've been listening to The Throne Room, nightly from 10 on 96.3. We play songs that speak life. So speak life, speak life. Because you're worth more than just noise. You speak life. 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
1: Time heals, but I don't think that's true. It's been 3 years and it still feels new.

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3: 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A better investment of your time would be to discover what is important and a value system to live by. That's what the Bible gives, and it's worth studying.
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3: Here's Carl Faze with the Daily Nudge. Politics can bring out the best and the worst in people. In a recent article, a prominent Australian politician was quoted as saying, "I'm a hater. Part of the tribalness of politics is to really dislike the other side with intensity. I hope my little boy hates a Liberal Prime Minister. I grew up in a family that used to hate Bob Menzies." While you can argue this is just about politics, it is such

0: an unhelpful attitude for our community. There's no sense in hating. It's just allowing bitterness to fester in our lives and undermine our families and community. Hating at its heart is self-centered thinking and a lack of discipline and self-control. Jesus is almost universally accepted as a great teacher and leader, and he was clear about hating. Get rid of it. In fact, at one stage, Jesus tells us, love your enemies and pray for those who persecute you. It may not be good advice for politics, but it's a great strategy for life.
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5: In 2001, Harry Dean was the head of the undergraduate school at Harvard and was inspired to write a paper for every new student. The paper came as a result of a complaining student. The complaint was not about the amount of work, the pressure that they were under, or the expectations to perform. No, the complaint was that the student was not allowed to do a double major in biology and English and cram this into 3 years instead of four. For Harry Dean, this was a new form of madness. The paper he wrote encouraged the students to slow down, enjoy the whole experience of Harvard, and that empty time is not a vacuum to be filled. Maybe you, like I, need to hear that advice, to slow down and enjoy life, to experience the love of your family and the beautiful things that life has to offer. A relationship with God is only found in the quiet moments when you allow God to impact you. Why not make time for God today?
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7: 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Myself, Justin, and Nathan Plumbridge. 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
3: The US Army has been concerned that soldiers have been away from their kids for long periods of time, so they came up with flat daddies, life-sized photos of the soldiers mounted on pieces of foam to remind kids of the dads who are away for long periods of time. These flat daddies have been taken to sports matches and attend kids' concerts. Mums complain that these flat daddies do not tidy up or pour drinks. On the positive side, they don't leave the toilet seat up, and if they break, you can fix them with sticky tape. Sadly, many families in our community need a flat daddy, but these fathers still live at home. Many dads have allowed themselves to become absent from their kids' lives. Sometimes it's work or travel, but sometimes it's emotional and the absence of failing to connect. Children are a gift from God, and a failure to give our children the love, care, and more specifically, time they need is a terrible mistake.
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5: I think that one of the reasons we don't pray as much as we could is because we don't always know what to pray. It's too hard. We don't have the right words. I was at a church in Sydney recently and spoke to a lady in her 80s. She said that she can't do very much now. She has less energy and can't go out as much as she used to. But she can pray. And she said she prays at night when she can't sleep. And she doesn't sleep very well, so she prays a lot. But then she said, I don't always know what to pray. So I just go through my list of all the people and things on my mind. One at a time, I think of them and I say, Lord, have your way. Then she looked at me apologetically. It's not a very good prayer, I suppose, she said. I said, it's one of the best prayers I've ever heard. When we say, Lord, have your way, it orientates us to God, who knows more than we do, who loves more than we do, and whose sovereignty brings about good answers in the world. Lord, have your way today.
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4: 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They try to do the job well. But some research suggests it may be better if they relaxed a little. Tom Hodgkinson has authored a book called The Idle Parent. He encouraged parents to adopt a hands-off approach so that their children become more self-reliant and capable. He says kids need more time just to play. If they don't, they can end up psychologically damaged. It could be good advice. Another survey of more than 400 Australian parents with kids between the age of 5 and 12 shows 47% are suffering from family fatigue. And the culprits? A lack of time and too many extracurricular activities. We need to ask, do kids want all this activity, or are parents trying to create high-performance children? Let's put more trust in God rather than being manic parents.
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6: 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Every now and then, someone will tell me that they've been praying for me. And each time, it kind of blows me away that that person would actually be praying for me. There's a man in his 90s called Ross who I know prays for me almost every day. He's been blind for years, his body's giving way, and yet he has such a burning desire to see people's lives changed by Jesus. So he prays specifically for me. That just blows me away. Now, I know what you're thinking. I don't know if there's a single soul praying for me, maybe, but I doubt it. Am I right? Well, I can guarantee you that there's at least one person praying for you. In fact, he's praying for you right now, Jesus, because the Bible tells us that Jesus intercedes for us, Romans 8, verse 34, and it's written in the present tense. So, Jesus is interceding for you right now. Does that blow you away?
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5: I grew up in a small country town. As a child, I could roam freely around the streets and I loved riding my bike down a quiet road with my friends. Now I live in Melbourne. I have access to cinemas, shops, fast food 24/7. But I also now have to deal with busy traffic, deadlines, crime, crowds, loneliness, and daily pressures. When the craziness and busyness of life seems to be all around me,

0: All I want to do is head back to the country and breathe in some fresh air. Jesus was well aware of the burdens that people endured on a daily basis, and he invites people to come to him with their concerns. He says to us today, are you stressed at work? Come to me. Are you worried about family? Come to me. Are you concerned about a health problem? Come to me. Are you carrying a heavy burden? Come to me. No matter what our problem, concern, or stress is, Jesus has it covered. He's closer to us than a small country town, and he can give us greater nourishment even than fresh air.
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1: Welcome to Something We Found. Sam and then Andrew as well. This river is flowing with God and then showing he's feeling our hearts from the well. From Gympie to Rome then Dubai, it's simply the calling to find that God wasn't bored or then lonely when forming us all, it was for him a time.

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3: You know something? The world can be a scary place. We all travel through times when fear eats away inside. And it's right in the middle of those times that we need to know what to do. Hi, I'm Bernie Diamond and welcome to the program today as we kick off a new series of messages called Don't Be Afraid. And do stick with me because very soon I'll be telling you about my latest life application book. It's called Walking with the Spirit, and I'd love to send you a free copy to help you live the amazing life that God always intended. I don't know about you, but as I look around, it seems to me that the world can be a scary place. Take spiders and snakes, for instance. I mean, depending on where you live in the world, they're dangerous or they're not. Here in Australia, we are seriously overrepresented in the top 10 list of the world's most venomous creatures. So growing up as a child, I had a good reason to be afraid of them. And still today, the idea of a spider crawling into my bed, well, it's one of the scariest thoughts that I can come up with. Let me tell you a funny story. One of the most venomous snakes on the planet is called the Death Adder. Good name, huh? When I was training to be an officer in the army, we had not only Australian students, but New Zealand students. And if you know anything about New Zealand, you'll know they don't have venomous snakes at all. And we were training and we were doing a grenade practice. So we were down in the bunker and one of the New Zealanders went up out of the bunker to throw his grenade. And while he did, we found a dead Death Adder. So we put it down right where he had to sit down. So when he sat down, when he came back, he saw it, and I tell you, it was so funny. His legs were going before his backside was up off the seat running out of the bunker. Terrible stuff, isn't it? But there we go. We can laugh, but the world can be a scary place, especially with friends like me. That was a long time ago, I have to say. I was young and stupid then. So this week, we're starting a new series on the program. It's called Do Not Be Afraid. There's a reason for that. There are lots of people in this world who spend much of their lives living in fear. Sometimes it's because they're living in a war zone. I mean, there are plenty of people today listening who know that only too well. There are people in the Democratic Republic of Congo, for instance, and there are parts there where there's war raging right now. There are some people sitting in their homes listening to this program today, wondering whether or not they're going to see tomorrow or next week or next year. Other times, life-threatening things happen. You have a health scare. The morning I sat down to prepare this message was the morning of the funeral of a good friend of mine. He was just a few years older than me, and he died suddenly of a heart attack. It's easy to be afraid of things, and when we're afraid, it rocks our confidence. And yet other people, they just kind of live life with a real sense of dread, always something there for us to dread, always something lurking out there that we can be afraid of. For me, honestly, if I allowed it, I could be afraid of quite a few things. There are a few things in my life right now that could cause me fear. I mean, this ministry that I'm involved in, Christianity Works, it's a global media ministry. We're just a small team of people, and we don't know where the funding is going to come from to do all that we have to do over this next year. We just don't. So you either live in fear or you live in faith. If God doesn't provide that funding, we'll fall flat on our faces. That's the stark reality. And that's the thing. It doesn't matter who we are or where we live. We can live in fear. And that fear can rob us of life itself. And yet time and time and time again, you read God's word, and these are the words from God that he speaks to his people. He says, do not be afraid. And he utters them invariably right at the time when the people he's talking with have every reason to be afraid. The people and the circumstances that are confronting them, conspiring against them, you know, we experience fear too. And yet God wades in and says, do not be afraid. Now, if God doesn't want me to be afraid when I have every reason to be afraid, you know something? I want to have a piece of his brand of confidence, don't you think? I mean, think about it. What's the point of God saying, do not be afraid, when we have no reason to fear? It's right in the middle of fear that we need his brand of confidence. I definitely want that. How about you? Well, how can we have that confidence? That's a good question. That's what today's program's about. That's what this whole week is about. It's about discovering right in the middle of where we live, right in the middle of all the stuff that goes on in our lives, how not to be afraid. So I invite you to come on a journey with me this week. We're going to start that journey with an account of a time when God's chosen people, Israel, were very afraid. They had every reason to be afraid. They'd been living in the promised land for several hundred years, and then all of a sudden, because they were struggling with God, they were worshipping idols and other gods, eventually God lost his patience. And in 586 BC, the Babylonians, the world power at the time, the dominant power, invaded Jerusalem. They destroyed the place. They destroyed the temple, the place where God's presence dwelt, and they took God's people back into slavery to Babylon. Now, talk about a crisis of confidence. Think about it. God makes all these promises to Abraham and to Isaac and to Jacob. And then when Israel are enslaved in Egypt, he sends them Moses and he does amazing miracles, the whole Red Sea thing, the Exodus through the desert for 40 years, everything, and got them finally to the land that God had promised to Abraham centuries before. And once they got into the promised land under the leadership of Joshua, they fought battle after battle against nation after nation that was bigger and stronger than Israel. And yet God was with his chosen people, and they took the land that God had promised to them. And now all of a sudden, Babylon wins. God's own temple's destroyed. Where's God? What happened? Is the king of Babylon stronger than our God? Are the Babylonian gods stronger than our God? The Israelites had a loss of confidence. And when we lose confidence, we get afraid. It's a big deal. I mean, you look at shareholder confidence, consumer confidence, that feeling when you go to sleep at night having that falling sensation, you know, you wake up in a panic and you're grabbing onto the bed. Confidence is being able to trust the earth beneath our feet. And people trust the stock market, they trust the plane they're flying in, they trust their governments, they trust whatever. And then it's like things get pulled out from under your feet and you lose confidence and panic and fear set in. Because we're no longer safe. We're no longer able to trust what we've always trusted. That's where Israel was. They had a complete loss of confidence in their God. He was punishing them, but they didn't see it that way. It's like they were flying along in a plane at 32,000 feet above the ground and all of a sudden, all the engines got switched off. Panic and fear. And fair enough, too. So what does God say to them in the middle of their fear and panic? In Isaiah chapter 41, verse 10, do not fear, for I am with you. Do not be afraid, for I am your God. I will strengthen you. I will help you. I will uphold you with my victorious right hand. I often wonder, how can he say that? How can God bowl up to us in the middle of our fear and circumstances where it's logical and reasonable and human for us to be afraid and say, do not be afraid? How can he do that? Well, that's what we're going to be looking at over the rest of this week on the program. We're going to take a look at fear from a different perspective. Messy, have you noticed? And when the stuff we're going through threatens to derail us altogether, well, what we desperately need is a helping hand. That's why I'd so love to send you a free copy of my latest book, Walking with the Spirit. Because God's Word, man, it's alive and active. Amen? So I'm praying that through this book, He'll help you experience the power of God firsthand. You can request your free copy right now. 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Thank you so much for joining me. I'm Bernie Diamond. Catch you again, same time tomorrow, with a different perspective.
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0: accumulated in life, we can't take it with us when this life is over. It's like a game of Monopoly. The cash, the houses, the hotels. When the game is over, all of it goes back in the box. But there is one exception. People. We can take people to heaven with us. The Lord invites us, urges us to share the gospel and invite them to Christ. Today on A New Beginning, Pastor Greg Laurie offers good encouragement as a part of his series called Refresh.
1: We all know as Christians, we're supposed to share our faith. You've probably heard of the Great Commission. In case you don't know what it is, it's found in two Gospels, Matthew and Mark. Mark's version has Jesus saying, go into all the world and preach the gospel. Matthew's version is, go into all the world and make disciples of all nations, teaching them to observe all things that I have commanded you, baptizing them in the name of the Father, Son, and the Holy Spirit. And lo, I am with you always, says our Lord. The Great Commission. We know we're supposed to do it, but frankly, most of us don't. Studies have shown that 95% of Christians have never led another person to Christ. Only 2% of churchgoers invited an unchurched person to church in the last year. And 59% of all Christians say they seldom or never share their faith with others. Honestly, we're a little bit like Jonah. By the way, we're going to be looking at Jonah chapter 3. So turn in your Bibles there. And we talked about Jonah a little bit in my last message, which was titled The Refreshing Power of Revival. But we can be like Jonah. We don't want to bother ourselves with the needs of others. We'll get into this a little bit more in a few moments, but Jonah was called to go preach to these people who lived in Nineveh. And Nineveh was the capital of Assyria. And the Assyrians were the enemies of the Israelites. And as a patriotic Jew, he didn't want to go preach to his enemies. He didn't care about them. And we can be this way as well. If we're brutally honest, we'll say, I don't really care that much about non-believers. And I have what I need, and I don't want to share it. Hey, this goes back to our childhood. When we were taught to share, we would be happily playing with a little toy as a baby or a toddler. And then another child's introduced into this setting and someone says, share your toy with your cousin or your little friend. And you start fighting over the toy. We don't like to share. Often as Christians, we hoard the truth. But listen, the gospel by design is meant to be shared, not hid. And sometimes we're hoarders of truth instead of sharers of hope. Sometimes we become so inward in our focus, we miss this great truth. As you give to and serve others, you yourself will be replenished and refreshed. Jesus put it this way. He said, give and it shall be given to you. Pressed down, shaken together, running over. And with the same measure you give, it will be given back to you. Listen, the Bible says that God is looking for people to show himself strong on behalf of. He's looking for someone, well, like you, who will actually say, use me, Lord. I'll go where you want me to go. I'll say what you want me to say. Listen, will you be that person? If so, a wonderful adventure awaits you. I believe that sharing your faith can be exciting, joyful, and dare I use the word, fun. Yes, you heard me right. As Psalm 126:6 says, those who go out weeping, carrying seed to sow, will return with songs of joy, carrying their sheaves with them. You've heard that old song, bringing in the sheaves, bringing in the sheaves. That's what that's about. You go out with sadness, concern for people that don't know the Lord, but you come back with joy because people have come to Christ. Jesus said, there's joy in heaven over one sinner that comes to repentance. As C.S. Lewis pointed out, quote, joy is the serious business of heaven, end quote. Jesus said, it is more blessed to give than it is to receive. And that word blessed is interchangeable with the word happy. So you could translate it as follows. It's a happier thing to give than it is to receive. And that is certainly true when we're sharing the message of the gospel. I already pointed out that there's joy in heaven every time a person puts their faith in Jesus Christ. And if there's joy in heaven because of that, there ought to be joy on earth and in our hearts if we had the privilege of playing a role in that as well. Listen, next to personally knowing the Lord, the greatest joy I know is bringing others to him and then watching them grow and be transformed. 3 John 1:4 says, I have no greater joy than to hear my children are walking in truth. Joy. There's joy in telling people about Jesus and seeing them grow in Jesus. The Apostle Paul wrote to the believers there in Thessalonica about the great joy he was experiencing as he watched them grow spiritually. And he said in 1 Thessalonians 2:19, what is our hope or our joy or crown of boasting before the Lord Jesus at his coming? Is it not you? You, Paul writes, are our glory and our joy. Listen to this. The happiest Christians are the evangelistic Christians. Let me say that again. The happiest Christians I know are the evangelistic Christians, and the least happy Christians I know are the nitpicky kind. They're arguing over theological minutiae and never telling others about Jesus. It was the old country preacher Vance Havner who once said, if we're too busy using our sickles on each other, we're going to miss the harvest, end quote. Yes, there is a happiness that we are missing out on if we're not sharing our faith.
0: You're listening to A New Beginning with Pastor Greg Laurie. We're considering the story of Jonah today, and Pastor Greg points out the lessons that it teaches us about the importance of evangelism. Let's continue.
1: The book of Jonah is a story of a massive revival that came about through the efforts of one man, and that man was Jonah. He was called to preach to Nineveh, which was a great city. By the way, the population of Nineveh was around 300,000. It might have been a little smaller, but that was a mega city back at that time. The reason the population was so high is because it became the capital of Assyria. There was a magnificent palace built there. So it was a very, very large city of its day, 300,000 strong. It was a great city, we read in Jonah 1:2. But Jonah said, I don't want to go preach to that great city. So then we read in Jonah 1:4, God sent a great wind. And then that wind brought a storm, and Jonah was ultimately swallowed by a great fish, Jonah 1:17. But the ultimate story of Jonah is about a great God who showed great love to a lost city like Nineveh and offered them his forgiveness. If we miss that, we've missed the whole point of the story. So I heard the story of a police officer who pulled over some guy who had two penguins in the back seat of his car. The officer said, sir, I don't know if you know this, but penguins are an endangered species. You can't drive around with penguins in your car, so take them to the zoo. And the man said, I will, officer. The next day, the officer saw him driving around with the penguins again, but this time they were wearing Hawaiian shirts and sunglasses. The officer said, excuse me, I told you to take those penguins to the zoo yesterday. The man said, I did. And now we're going to the beach today. Yeah, I think he kind of missed the point of what the officer was trying to say. And we can very easily miss the point of the book of Jonah. God turned around 300,000 people through one man. How was he able to do this? Because you and I, well, we want to be the Jonah in our neighborhood, the Jonah in our family, the Jonah in our sphere of influence, hopefully minus being swallowed by a sea monster. Okay, so if you're taking notes, here's point number one. It takes a changed person to change other people. It takes a changed person to change other people. It started with Jonah himself. Of course, he was swallowed by maybe the whale or whatever that creature was. And it was in the belly of that whale that Jonah had a personal revival. It was there that he repented of his sin and recommitted himself to the Lord and was willing to do what the Lord called him to do. And so what happened? The whale cruises up to the beach there on Nineveh. I wonder what that was like. You're just sitting out on the beach, catching some rays, watching the surf, and all of a sudden you see this large object coming toward you. The Ninevites might have stood up. What is that? It's a whale, and the whale pulls right up in the shore and opens its mouth and vomits. The Bible says he vomited. Jonah, out comes Jonah. Boom. Ta-da. I wonder what he looked like. His skin was probably bleached white from the gastric juices of the sea creature. He probably smelled worse than anyone you've ever smelled before. And he has a message, 40 days and Nineveh shall be overthrown. Wow, what a story this is. But listen, Jonah was the right man at the right place at the right time. I wonder if you know somebody right now that the Lord has been nudging you to talk to. You know, it's interesting for me because sometimes I'll be out and about and I'll just see someone. And I just, the Lord, I don't know how to explain this, but just in my heart, I sense I should go start a conversation with them. And I don't know what to say to them exactly. I don't know how the conversation will go. I don't know anything about them, but I've come to realize that I need to respond to those promptings of the Holy Spirit. That's how it starts. It's just a little nudge, a little prompting, a little direction. Look at that person right there. Why don't you engage that person in a conversation? Did it ever occur to you that God has placed you right where you are right now to reach certain people? One of my favorite Bible stories is the story of the beauty queen Hadassah. It's found in the book of Esther. The king of Persia wanted a new queen. So he had this beauty contest in Hadassah. A very attractive young Jewish woman entered the contest. She had been raised by her uncle Mordecai. Her father had died. And incredibly, she won the beauty contest and she became the queen of Persia. Sounds like a fairy tale, right? Her prince comes and now she's the queen. And if it was a fairy tale, it would end with these words, and they lived happily ever after. But this isn't a fairy tale. This is a Bible story, which means it's true. It actually happened because a villain enters the story, more sinister than any villain you've seen in any child story, with a plan to literally exterminate the Jewish people. And meanwhile, Hadassah, also known as Queen Esther, was oblivious to what was going on. The king signed a decree that every Jew would be put to death. But Esther was living in the lap of luxury. You know, she was being pampered there in the palace, and she knew nothing of the plight of her fellow Jews. So one day, her uncle Mordecai shows up outside the walls of the city. And he's calling out for Esther. Someone says, I think this guy is related to you. She goes, oh, send him some new clothes. And he didn't want new clothes.

from bad influences. Stay away from ungodly people who might tempt us to do ungodly things. And that's good, but we have to be careful that we don't lose contact with non-believers. We can sort of retreat in what we might describe as a Christian bubble. You know, we listen to Christian radio. We buy our car from a Christian car dealer. We watch Christian movies. And we boycotted so many stores, there's none left to go to anymore. We're sort of isolated all by ourselves. But listen, Jesus said, go into all the world and preach the gospel. So I have to go. I have to leave my comfort zone, my safety zone even. Jesus did not say the whole world should go to church, but he did in effect say the church should go to the whole world. So you need to go to where people are. To that person in the restaurant that's serving you. Tell them that God loves them. Make sure you leave a tip. Don't be a cheapskate. Nothing worse than sharing your faith with a waitress or a server and then not leaving them a very generous tip. But what about that person? You're pumping gas or on the other side putting gas in their car. There just might come a moment for you to start a little conversation. Start by praying and ask the Lord to lead us, because you are where you are for such a time as this. Now listen to this. God does not need you to accomplish his work. God can reach people without you, but he would rather reach people with you and through you. So seize the moment.

0: Pastor Greg Laurie encouraging us to seize the moment, to take advantage of these opportunities that God gives us to share the hope of Christ. Well, maybe you've never accepted the Lord's offer of salvation yourself. Well, Pastor Greg would love to give you the opportunity to seize the moment and accept that invitation right now.
1: You know, it doesn't take years to become a Christian. It doesn't take months. Frankly, it doesn't even take hours. It can happen so quickly. It just starts with you saying to God, I know I'm a sinner. I know that you love me. I know that you sent Jesus to die on the cross for my sin and pay for those sins and then to rise again from the dead. And I want him to come into my life. So here's my question to you. Have you done that yet? Because Jesus, who did die on that cross and rose again from the dead 3 days later, is alive and standing at the door of your life right now. And he's knocking and he's saying, if you'll hear my voice and open the door, I will come in. Would you like your sin forgiven? Would you like to know that when you die, you will go to heaven? Do you want Christ to come into your life right now? If so, why don't you just stop whatever it is you're doing and pray this prayer with me? You can pray it out loud. You can pray it in the quietness of your own heart. But pray this prayer to God. Say, Lord Jesus, I know that I am a sinner, but I know that you are the Savior who died on the cross for my sin and rose again from the dead. I'm sorry for my sin, and I turn from it now, and I choose to follow you from this moment forward. I ask all of this in Jesus' name. Amen. Listen, if you just prayed that prayer, the Bible promises that God has heard your prayer and has answered that prayer. The Bible says that if we will confess our sin, he's faithful and just to forgive us our sin and cleanse us from all unrighteousness. So, God bless you. You've made the right decision, the decision to follow Jesus Christ.
0: 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Next time, Pastor Greg highlights a number of specific lessons that we learn from Jonah's outreach to the city of Nineveh. 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
2: We bring all of our co-managers at Hobby Lobby together and we talk to them. I only spend a few minutes with them, but there's something I want to tell all of them, and that is, you know, your job is the least important thing you got going.
3: What insights from David Green, a much-needed reminder of what truly matters in life. And as the founder of Hobby Lobby, he's discovered the meaning of building a generational legacy, not through material success so much, but through faith. And he joins us today with his friend and co-author, Bill High. This is Focus on the Family with Jim Daly, and we're so glad you've joined us for a great conversation. I'm John Fuller.
4: John, you know, I have a beef with David Green.
3: Okay.
4: My wife spends way too much money at Hobby Lobby. She loves it. You know, how many people love Hobby Lobby? Mm-hmm. People go to Hobby Lobby and find the things they need for decoration and all the fun stuff that really takes your household to another level. Mm-hmm. And just on behalf of Jean, David, thank you for all those great things. But, you know, the bigger part that I so admire about the Green family, about Hobby Lobby, is stepping up in the culture and really being present and not dividing their faith from their business. It's very integrated, and I so admire that and respect that. There's other companies that do that as well, and it's such a beautiful model for the rest of us to engage the culture with our faith, not without it. Mm-hmm. And also, when it comes to family, how do we pass on our faith to the next generation, and maybe even two or three generations beyond that? And that's what we're going to talk about today.
3: Yeah, it's kind of a high, long view on what family's all about. Mm-hmm. And in addition to starting and continuing to work at Hobby Lobby, David and his wife, Barbara, have two sons, one daughter, 10 grandchildren, 22 great-grandchildren.
4: Yahoo!
3: And he's very involved in the community. Bill High is an author, lawyer, and speaker, and he has a consulting company that helps families think about these things to build a generation legacy. And he and his wife Brooke have four children and five grandchildren. David and Bill's book is called The Legacy Life: Leading Your Family to Make a Difference for Eternity.
4: David and Bill, welcome to Focus on the Family. Great to have you back, David and Bill. I think, is this our first time?
5: Yeah, it is. Glad
4: Great.
5: To be here.
4: Yeah, I'm so glad you guys are here.
5: Yeah, good to be
4: here. Do you
5: here.
4: Have a response when people meet you and go, oh, you're the problem with my budget?
2: Yeah, yeah, a little bit. But it reminds me of my wife. One time she was in the store and a gentleman came in and he looked around and he said, I have never, ever seen a store that has so much stuff you just don't need. Well, I had a problem with that. But that was his idea, and maybe some people don't need it, but they think they do, and
4: isn't that
2: thank
4: nice?
2: God for that.
4: Now, let me ask you, you know, you start talking about legacy. There's usually a mom somewhere in the background, and it was your mom who would ask you a question every time something good happened. And what was that
2: right,
4: question?
2: And, you know, and I think about that, and, you know, raising kids and raising grandkids and great-grandkids, and I really think about what my mom said really has a lot to do with our legacy. Mm. And that is, hey, Mom, I'm one of the youngest managers, and I've got a store, you know. David, what are you doing for the Lord?
4: That was her response.
2: When you really think about that, that's what we have to ask all of ourselves. Yeah. We have to ask ourselves and our kids. And if they know that that question's there, maybe that's one of the best things you can do in raising children is, I don't care if you're president of the United States, David. I don't care. Oh, by the way, the second time it was, hey, Mom, I've got all of these stores I'm supervisor of. I get the same answer.
4: Right.
2: What are you doing for the Lord? Mm. So she's totally unimpressed with what we're doing with our job, but she's impressed with what are you doing for the Lord? And that's really what it all ought to be about.
4: Yeah. Let me ask you this, though. I mean, that could feel like, oh, she doesn't appreciate what I'm doing. Did you feel like, Mom, let me ask you a question?
2: You know, I think because the way that I was raised, I knew that it was right. You know,
4: okay,
2: and
4: that's good.
2: And it could have bothered me, but because I knew who she was and how that they lived their life and their prayer life and walking with the Lord, it didn't really bother me. It could bother somebody, but I think because of the way I was raised, I knew who she was, that it really didn't bother me, and I knew that she was right, you know, and I needed to do something besides be a supervisor of a bunch of TGNY stores.
4: That's right, TGNY. I remember that. Yes. Something. Yeah. Bill, bringing you in here, now, are you a nice lawyer?
5: I'm a good lawyer.
4: Oh, good.
5: There you go.
4: Oh, didn't answer the question. Yeah.
5: Well, we try to avoid those direct answers on that.
4: Well, you're well-trained. You mentioned the book, how short-term thinking can be so destructive to our culture today. And you are a long-term planner. That's how you and David got together and, you know, talked about legacy and what is this all about and really the planning component to this. Why do we think so short-term as human beings?
5: Yeah, and that's a big part of the book. We're trying to reset what I would say is the theology of family, which is this short-term mindset. And the short-term mindset is that you raise your kids up in a nest, and then at 18, you kick them out and say, go off and do your thing. And that's not God's design. God's design is that the family was really meant to be a team, and that team was meant to expand and grow. This is the original blessing to Abraham. Land, people, and blessing. Through that one family, I'm going to bless the whole earth. So the short-term thinking of, hey, I'm going to build a business or build a family, kick them out at 18, and then I'm going to go retire and sit on a beach, that's not God's design. Our God is a generational God. He thinks and he plans in terms of generations. Abraham, he told Abraham 400 years later, this is when you're going to come back and possess the land. And so we're trying to stretch the thinking of families to say, let's think much longer term. Just like with David's family, his parents were really built around this idea that we want you to think for eternity. They had no idea that they were setting in motion generations of influence.
4: That's the point of your parents, your grandparents, and planting those seeds. David, what does the Bible say about leaving a legacy? What does Scripture inform us?
2: You know, when I think about that, I often think about purpose. God has given us all a purpose, and our legacy is, are we really fulfilling our purpose? I think he has purpose for more than just the pastor or the missionary, et cetera. I think he has a purpose for every single one of us. And I think if we want a legacy, we're going to fulfill our purpose. And our purpose, I think, is a lot of things. And mostly, I think it's our family. What are we doing with our family? Are they serving the Lord? You know, we bring all of our co-managers at Hobby Lobby together, and we talk to them. I only spend a few minutes with them, but there's something I want to tell all of them, and that is, you know, it's, your job is the least important thing you got going.
4: That's so counterintuitive.
2: You know, and I don't want it to be the most important thing. I don't want Hobby Lobby to be the most important thing in your life. And I there's plenty of people to talk to them about business, but I need to tell them something, and that is that most of us are good at our jobs. We're pretty good at our jobs. But we kind of mess up in our marriage and our raising our children. And that's why we're closed on Sundays. That's why we're closed at 8 and 9, because we want them to have time with their family and with their marriage. And so, by the way, when you're good at your marriage and your family, you're going to take care of them. You're going to be good at Hobby Lobby. Yeah. But too much, we put the job before the more important things. And so that's what I want to do in my life. I want to, my family is more important than Hobby Lobby.
4: Yeah. Bill, how has today's culture changed the way families function?
5: Well, that's some of what we say. The rise and fall of nations, there's this whole line of thinking. And at the end of a civilization, the end is hyper-individualism. Mm. And that's where we're at today. Let's pick my life, my wants, my needs, my desires over and above this idea of community and family. And that's where we're at today. And so some of what we try to drive to in the book is, how do we return to this idea of family's meant to be a team? We are supposed to be part of a community. And so that's some of the big thinking is, you are part of something. Everybody wants to live a meaningful life. They want to live that legacy life. They want to do something that's important. But like David said, you're not going to get that through your job. You're going to get that through the people that are around you. And what do the Proverbs say? The Proverbs say that what? The greatest grief to a father, mother, is when they have kids who are walking away.
4: Yeah. Boy, that's well said. And that grief is out there. It's real. We hear from people often about how, for whatever reasons, it's become a point of pain for them. They're 20-something, 30-something.
5: I don't know if you've heard the statistic, but it's a troubling one. I think Cornell did a study that some like 25% of parents are experiencing alienation from their kids. Yeah. And we believe that's a symptom of this hyper-individualistic culture that we're living in.
4: Yeah. David, getting into that practical nature of this, what are some of those things that you did with your family that really began to build into this generational idea of legacy?
2: Bill brings up something that's very important to our lives as well. Bill, many years ago, said you need to have a document that says this is your mission, your vision, and your values. And that's what we put together. So the family, we come together once a year minimum, because we come together once a quarter as well, and celebrate different birthdays during that period of time. But this mission, vision, and values that we have is a document. And sometimes, well, how does everybody come around one particular a set of rules? I think you get it by the Bible. You know, it's all based on the Bible. So it's not my idea, oh, family, we're going to follow me. No, no, no. We're going to follow God's word. And that's one of the reasons that in Washington, D.C., that we have the museum, is because God's word means so much to us.
4: That's the Bible Museum.
2: The Bible Museum, yeah. In Washington, D.C. That's what holds us all together. If we don't, we have to have something. You know, there's the Bible and God's way. Then there's another 10 million ways, you know. But this is the way that we believe, and our family buys into that this is God's word. He created us, and he left us this word. And so we have the mission, vision, and values that Bill come along with the family and said, you need this document. So we come together. We know the document, that this is our mission, this is our vision, and this is our values. And I think that has really helped hold the family together, that we know that this, we all agreed upon it. Gen 1 and Gen 2 put it together. Then we gave it to Gen 3 and says, what do you think? And they may have changed a couple scriptures or all, but they accepted this is who we are. This is who our family is. And who we are is God's word. And so we come back to something that we can really stand on, and we can stand on God's word. So I think it's important to have this document that says this is how we're going to travel the roads as we go down. And I think it's been very important for the family to stay together.
4: How do you coach the kids and coach others in being the person who can say, Bill, I appreciate that insight, the fact that I've done well on the legal side, but I have maybe a blind spot on the legacy side? That takes a lot of humility, especially for a successful person. So what advice do you have there for people to remain humble no matter what God gives you to steward?
2: Yeah, I sometimes go back to 1985, when it was the only time that our company lost money and the banks was threatened to foreclose on us. And I found myself physically under my desk just praying out loud, because before that time, everything was successful and I was prideful. You know, I work harder than anybody else, something of that nature. And that's where I was. I was prideful, and I think God had allowed us to lose money because he wanted to just me to die. God wants us all to die. I don't know that you can solve your problems with one experience in life, but I know that I reflect back on that time when I know that I know that I know that I cannot do this without the Lord. And so I try to remember every day. I use the word try because I'm certainly not where I ought to be, I guess, but I also know that I don't want to ever be prideful anymore. So I know that I need to tell, if we're successful, and we are, it's because God has blessed us, and I want to give him all the glory. So I want to be very, very careful on that. I also want to reflect back on that time when God dealt with me under the desk, when I was there asking, crying out to him to help us to survive. And we had our kids involved. We had a lot of employees. And it looked like we were going to lose the company. But I want to constantly reflect back on that. But also just remember that if you really think about it, there's nothing that we have that's any good that didn't come from God. It all come from him. So we have to remember that. Well, if I know how, I'm a pretty good merchant, by the way. That's not prideful. That's not prideful. That's, he gave me that. So I think it's, if you know who you got it, maybe, and I'm using the word maybe, it's not prideful. It's just that God gave me this. But if you have it, you got it from God, you know. So, oh, by the way, if I work harder, well, God gave me that. So anything good that I have comes from God. And so I want to remember that and not to think in terms of what I think I thought before I had the time when I lost money. So that's what I try to do, and know that anything we have comes from God.
4: In fact, the book really does help you think through mission and vision and values in a very good way. And we won't have time here to get into all those concrete examples, but it defines them really well. So I would encourage people to get a copy of the book. But I do want to give families hope, David and Bill. And I think in this way, family is so important, but it's not easy. You know, some families, people have their free will. think of the Lord with Adam and Eve, right? So you get a 20-something who maybe isn't as bought into the faith. And how can families navigate conflict in a way that doesn't harm the relationship?
5: Yeah, there's a chapter in the book called The Broken Legacy. And we do want to give families hope because, as you appreciate, a lot of families are coming to the table and they're feeling like, am I too late? That's one of the big questions we get. Exactly. Am I too late to do this? Or grandparents who are listening to this like, oh, it's hurting now. Or how do I put the toothpaste back in the tube, the proverbially speaking? And if you look at the scriptures, the scriptures are clear about how much broken there is.
4: Yeah.
5: I mean, Moses committed murder. He's banished to the wilderness. David's an adulterer. His son tries to conspire and take over the kingdom. There's story after story that's broken. Ruth, she's a Moabite, yet she marries in, and she's a widow. Mm. So story after story of brokenness, yet, and this is the hope, God's message is, I redeem and I restore.
4: Mm.
5: And the only thing that you have to do in this moment for those that are listening is to be faithful.
4: Yeah.
5: Choose to be faithful and say, I'm going to be faithful with what you've put in front of me, whatever God you put in my hand, and I'll do that much. Let him take care of it. And you just never know then what he'll do.
4: Yeah. And David and Bill, you can jump in on this, but you know, we know a lot of high net worth families. It's really unique to find a high net worth family where God has blessed them through their hard work, whatever it may be. Very successful businesses. And one of the things that's really unique is how to raise kids in that environment that don't feel entitled. And this could be just we know plenty of people in farming and building. And so it's a lot of different industries. But where families are really blessed, it seems in this culture, there is a struggle that their kids don't feel entitled. I know your kids, and they are really great kids. You wouldn't know that the Lord has blessed you and the family with a lot of wealth. How does that happen? How do those children, adult children, get a grip on, okay, these are only tools to do other things? How did you do that?
2: Right. I have to say that there was a time in my life when I knew that we had a lot of wealth, and this was going to be a problem. It's going to be a problem with your family, the wealth that God has given you. And so I remember asking, and I reached out to individuals that were Christians that had even written books. And their advice to me was to give this to your kids and then give it to their kids. And I couldn't sleep at night. It was the worst time in my life, or one of the worst times in my life, was what do I do with what God has given me?
4: Wow.
2: And I cried, and I had all this weight, and I knew that I couldn't do what Christian advisors were telling me to do. And that is to give it to their kids and then give it to their kids. And they were advising me that way, and I couldn't live with it. And so it was a pivotal moment to me, because I was praying and I was in the backyard. I'll never forget it as long as I lived. And the Bible said, what would you do with Hobby Lobby if the Jones family owns it? That was the answer to my problem right there. What would you do with Hobby Lobby if the Jones family owns it? If the Jones family owns it, I don't own it. Oh, by the way, if I was a good scholar and knew the Bible real well, I wouldn't need that, because there's several places in the Bible that says you don't own it. It is 100 times better to be a steward than an owner. An ownership brings a tremendous amount of pressure on you. What do I do with it? And who do I give it to?
6: Yeah.
2: I don't give it to anybody. It's God's.
4: It's a really good perspective.
2: Once you get there, your job is easier. You know exactly what to do. So Hobby Lobby belongs to God. We're stewarding. And because of that, we think, hey, for the last 20 years, we were able to give 50% of what we make. And then, by the way, the rest of the money grows to make a bigger 50 next year.
4: Mm.
2: So what do you do with the rest of the money? We add more stores to make more money to give more a bigger 50. But Hobby Lobby is not owned by the Green family. It's owned by God. We get paid for what we do because that's what God's word. So it's really given us a lot of where was the biggest problem that I had with the wealth, and now it's no problem at all, because we just want to be good stewards of what God has given us.
4: You know, David, that works at every level. I mean, you don't have to be running a huge business to do that. It's your household.
2: Yeah.
4: It's how you approach it. And the irony is the principles are all the same.
2: Yeah. I don't care. It was the same for my mother and father. Their talents God owns. Their time God owns. So not everybody has a Hobby Lobby, but it's all his. Everything that we have is his. And sometimes he uses our talents as our ministry or our time. And so whatever we have belongs to God, and we need to give it back and be good stewards.
4: And that's rooted right there in what Paul instructs us to do as Christians, right? And I think that's, again, Bill, back to the selfishness that's in our heart. It has seeped into the Christians' hearts as well. It's the culture we live in. We have to do the best we can, but it does seep into us. And that's where you need to arrest that and understand it and counter it so we become closer to God in every way in our character. But that's what you do at your workshops, those legacy workshops that you're doing, Bill, and you ask them. And I think this is really critical because David was just doing it. You ask these folks that are thinking about leaving the legacy to create stories, just a handful, that your family can live by.
5: Yeah, there you go. Just dovetailing what David just said a moment ago, that stewardship idea is the place that you get freedom. And we are all stewards. And one of the things that you're a steward of is your story. Mm. That's part of the power of it. So we'll say in these workshops that we lead for families is, what are the 10 stories that your kids need to know? So just much like what you guys have done here over the years, you get people to tell stories. Because when you tell those stories, psychologically, neurologically, you step into the story and you visualize yourself with it. And you experience the same joy, the same pain, you identify with it, and it seeps into your life being. And we know that the families who succeed are storytellers. Mm. One of the families that we worked with in a workshop, they came up to us and they told us a story about how their family, it was an event where somebody was stepping away from the ministry, and they, so they decided to have a big celebration. And that celebration was built around stories and songs. They've been doing that celebration now for 103 years. And that's all they do. At that celebration, it's an annual family reunion, and they tell stories. And what are those stories? They're the stories of how I came to know Christ, how mom and dad pushed me a little bit, asked me the great questions. What was my moment of loss? What's my moment of joy? Those are the stories that stick with our kids. And if we're stewards of those stories, that's how we succeed as a family from generation to generation. Mm-hmm.
4: And what is so often the case, it's framing this to think differently. It's not you're a bad Christian. It's just let's think differently about how we do things. And
5: yeah,
4: that's the goal.
5: One of the stories in the book is the story of the Rechabite family. Little known story. People don't pay attention to that story. It starts in 2 Kings 10. It goes to Jeremiah chapter 35. But the family's still following, and it's 250 years. You can trace that family into the book of Nehemiah, 400 years. You can trace that family into history as late as 1862.
4: Oh, my goodness.
5: It's like 2,000 years. And none of us think that way. Will a daily family, if Jesus tarries, will there still be a group of believers who are still carrying on with the same set of values 2,000 years later?
4: Hmm. Boy, that's the thought to land on. And this has been great. Hmm. Thank you for giving us the many things to think about. And for this book, The Legacy Life, and like we said, there's so much packed in there, we can't cover it all. And so many practical tips on what to do in a godly way to, not ensure, because there's no guarantee, but to lay the pathway for a family that follows Christ, hopefully for generations. And man, if you could do that, that's probably worth more. It's not probably, it is worth more than any company that you could own or steward that three generations from now, your great-great-grandchildren are doing well and following Christ. Wouldn't that be awesome?
5: That'd be great.
4: Thanks for being with us.
2: Thank you. Appreciate it.
3: Hmm. Well, what a reminder about the legacy of faith that all of us as Christians really want to pass on to our children. And as you heard earlier in the conversation, God certainly is in the business of restoring families. So no matter what state your family is in, have hope and faith in God. And he will honor that belief, and certainly it's not too late to start making choices that reflect an eternal mindset and impact. Now, a great first step in that process is to get a copy of David Green and Bill High's book, The Legacy Life, Leading Your Family to Make a Difference for Eternity. 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And on behalf of the entire team, thanks for listening to Focus on the Family with Jim Daly. I'm John Fuller.
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1: In this bulletin, the latest in the polls and Andy Burnham preparing to be the UK Prime Minister. With more, I'm Tracy Weir. The latest opinion poll shows support for One Nation and the Coalition has risen as Labor's primary vote drops to its lowest level since 2022. According to the news poll in The Australian, voter support for Labor fell from 33% to 30%. One Nation has recovered 2 points to sit equal with Labor, while the Coalition's primary vote has bounced back from a historic low of 17% to 19%. Victorian Liberal MP Mary Aldred told Sky News it's a promising sign.
2: As a coalition team, we've done the hard policy homework. We'll continue to do that, and we need to put our best case forward about why we deserve the trust and confidence of the Australian people at the next election.
1: Victorians will go to the polls on November 28. Digital duty of care will be legislated to protect Australians from any potential harms posed by artificial intelligence. The Albanese government has outlined its key priorities to ensure that AI works in favour of workers and consumers. It says a digital duty of care will put the onus on AI companies to build in safety by design. Another key priority will be reforms to privacy laws in order to protect personal data. Hundreds of people have travelled to Alice Springs ahead of a planned protest against the joint Australian-US military facility at Pine Gap. Those voicing their concerns include traditional owners who can no longer visit sacred sites in the area. It is almost 60 years since Pine Gap was built. Overseas, and Andy Burnham is preparing to enter No. 10 Downing Street after being confirmed as the UK's new Labour leader. In line with tradition, King Charles will on Monday invite Mr. Burnham to form government. Former UK MP Alastair Burt has told Sunday Nights with Reverend Bill Cruse the British are craving stability after five different prime ministers in 7 years.
3: There's some optimism about the new Labour leader, but nobody knows quite how long it will last. I think the public just want to see some stability, and it's a fractious mood. Underlying the good things about Britain are still the same. I think they're annoyed with their politicians at the moment.
1: It is not yet clear who will make up the new PM's top team. The Middle East war has escalated with the US launching fresh strikes against Iran. It follows the death of two American soldiers after an Iranian attack on an airbase in Jordan. The US State Department has issued a worldwide travel caution, advising Americans of possible flight cancellations and targeted attacks on US interests. A growing number of young British Army recruits are exploring Christianity. That's according to the Royal Army Chaplains. Their data shows that around a fifth of all new recruits at the Army Foundation College attended Sunday services during their initial six-week training. The chaplains also recorded increasing interest in Christianity at other military training centres, including the Royal Military Academy at Sandhurst. Baptisms among recruits and young officers rose by a third. The United States House of Representatives has approved legislation that could suspend all US assistance to Nigeria unless the West African nation demonstrates measurable progress in protecting Christians from religiously motivated violence. The Christian Daily reports it could signal a major shift in US-Nigerian relations. The bill still needs Senate and presidential approval. To sport, and in the AFL, the Bombers have won a 3-point thriller against Greater Western Sydney, ending a 12-game losing streak. Star forward Nate Caddy left the field in the first quarter after experiencing an irregular heartbeat. The Bulldogs beat the Suns and the Hawks defeated the Tigers 122-52. That's the latest Vision National News. I'm Tracy Weir.
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5: Checking all things traffic in Geelong this morning. It looks like it's moving pretty well up the Ring Road. No major problems there. The South Coast Highway and Bowen Heads Road also quite clear. Logan North Shore, Sea Beach and Shell Parade yet to build. Even Thompson and Amici Road at the moment moving without much delay. If you're heading from Geelong to Melbourne this morning, around an hour and 5 minutes, so currently no problems. We'll start to build over the West Gate as things progress. It's the latest traffic on Geelong's 96.3.
6: And now across Geelong, Werribee and the Surf Coast, it's the 96.3 four-day forecast.
7: Taking a look at the weather, today mostly sunny with a top of 16 degrees. Tomorrow stays fine, another top of 16. Wednesday brings increasing cloud and showers, top of 15. And then Thursday turns cool, dropping down to 12 degrees and the chance of small hail.
6: God's handbook to life.
7: 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The word for today comes from 1 Timothy chapter 6, verse 12. 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Take hold of the eternal life to which you were called when you made your good confession in the presence of many witnesses. 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
7: 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And happy Monday, Breakfast Show family. I hope you had a great weekend, got up to whatever you needed to get up to. And those things that kind of popped up that weren't on your to-do list for the weekend, well, I hope you found a little bit of silver lining in those as well. I have come into this brand new week so excited. So very, very excited because what your generosity unlocked last Friday, all I can say is this, it was absolutely unforgettable. I cannot wait to tell you about it a little bit later in this hour. We've got You Legend on the way, of course, 100% Christian music, and one of our favourite artists is coming to town this Saturday. Trust me, you are going to want to have a seat in the room, and I have all of the details coming up shortly as well. But before we do anything else, let's just give Jesus our highest and our biggest amen, our loudest hallelujah, and start this week with our eyes fixed on Him. Here's Peter Burton with Where Would I Be? Only here on your 96.3.

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In our Breakfast Show family, I'm going to tell you something right now, and these things don't happen too often in our area. As soon as I found out about it, I knew I had to let you know so that you can get yourself prepared so that you can be in the room. What is happening, Priscilla? Well, this is very exciting, especially if you are looking for something special to do this Saturday night. I have got the thing for you. Guess who is going to be in town? Are you trying to guess? Okay, well, Paul Coleman himself is going to be in Geelong for a fantastic night at Manno Chapel. Now, you can expect an evening of heartfelt worship, encouraging stories, plenty of laughter, I'm guaranteeing you of that, and music that'll have you singing all the way home. And to make it even better, I know, you're like, Priscilla, it can't get any better than that. It's Paul Coleman. Well, he's going to be joined by his two great mates, our very own Justin Michael from 96.3. Yeah. And Nathan Plumridge as well. I mean, wow. All three guys in the same room. You got to be there. So I know you want to know where you can grab your tickets from. You can head over to Manno Chapel on their Instagram or Facebook and book your ticket. We would love to see you there.

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4: Every day you're fighting for something. The question is, what are you fighting for? This is Pockets of Peace with Priscilla. In 1 Timothy chapter 6, verse 12, it's Paul who writes, "Fight the good fight of the faith. Take hold of the eternal life to which you were called." Paul isn't speaking to someone who doesn't know Jesus right here. He's writing to Timothy, a faithful young pastor. Why? Because following Jesus doesn't remove the battle. It in fact gives us the right battle to fight. The greatest battles in life aren't always the ones that we can see. Every day,

say to fight for God's love. You already have that because of Jesus. Amen. He doesn't say fight for victory. Jesus won that at the cross. We don't fight for victory. We fight from victory. There is a big difference. Then Paul says, take hold of the eternal life to which you were called. Eternal life isn't just something waiting for us in heaven. It's a relationship with Jesus that transforms how you and I live today. So don't waste your strength fighting battles God never asked you to fight. Hold tightly to Christ, my friend. Stand firmly on His word and remember that the one who called you is also the one who walks beside you.

0: You weren't made to blend in. 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
1: No cape. Just big hearts changing the game in our backyard. It's time to shine the light on our local heroes. 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
2: That is right. It is time for You Legend. And today we are celebrating a local. In fact, he's from Jan Juck, who is proving that you are never, ever, ever, ever too old to chase a wave. Can I introduce to you this morning, Breakfast Show family, Bob Smith from Jan Juck. So good. He is 79 years old and will be competing in his 50th Australian surfing title. Oh, I reckon that's pretty good. 50 national championships. Bob says that every time he represents Victoria, it is still a huge honour. Over more than four decades, he has been a Victorian champion close to 20 times, represented our state around 50 times, worked as Rip Curl surf historian for 19 years. That's pretty impressive. And he's still out there ordering a new surfboard every year and, you know what, hitting the waves with it. Bob Smith from Jan Juck, thank you for showing us that passion doesn't retire. Purpose, it doesn't have an age limit, and it is never too late to keep doing what you love. From all of us here at 96.3, we are all saying you are an absolute legend.

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1: In stories making news, Andy Burnham is preparing to enter No. 10 Downing Street after being confirmed as the UK's new Labour leader. In line with tradition, King Charles will today invite Mr. Burnham to form government. Both One Nation and the Coalition has made up some ground in the latest opinion polls back home. The news poll shows core support for the minor party is back up to 30%, sitting on par with Labour, which has seen its vote drop to its lowest level since 2022. Voter support for the Coalition increased by 2 points, but still way behind on 19%. A digital duty of care will be legislated to protect Australians from any potential harms posed by artificial intelligence. And actor Terence Donovan is being remembered for decades of television and film roles after his death in Melbourne. He starred in the movies Breaker Morant and The Man from Snowy River. And the Wallabies have given coach Joe Schmidt the perfect send-off with a 57-10 nation championship win over Italy. That's the news and sport headlines. I'm Tracy Weir. More details soon.
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2: Checking all things traffic in Geelong this morning. Looks like it's moving pretty well up the Ring Road. No major problems there. The South Coast Highway and Bowen Heads Road also quite clear. Logan North Shore, Sea Beach and Shell Parade yet to build. Even Thompson and Anarchy Road at the moment moving without much delay. If you're heading from Geelong to Melbourne this morning, around an hour and 5 minutes, so currently no problems. We'll start to build over the West Gate as things progress. It's the latest traffic on Geelong's 96.3.
3: And now across Geelong, Werribee and the Surf Coast, it's the 96.3 four-day forecast.
4: Taking a look at the weather today, mostly sunny with a top of 16 degrees. Tomorrow stays fine, another top of 16. Wednesday brings increasing cloud and showers, top of 15. And then Thursday turns cool, dropping down to 12 degrees and the chance of small hail.
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1: This is the best way to start your day right here with the Breakfast Show family. And let me tell you, last week, Friday, was something so incredible. It is because of your generosity. All of the blankets that were donated for the big warm-up, I tell you, there was more than 350 blankets brought in by you. And they, all thanks to the God Squad who rocked up here on Friday morning. 20 Harley Davidsons were parked in our car park. The team, the God Squad, are just genuinely humble guys and girls who love Jesus and love the community. They got to work taking all of those blankets, putting it in their bikes. There was like a sidecar, I think that's what it's called, loading it up there, making sure everything was tied down, nothing was going to be moving around as they just went from here, Grovedale, took all of the blankets down to our brand new friends in Werribee, Wyndham Community and Education Centre. It was absolutely incredible. I was taught, okay, this is what I was taught by one of the guys, that real motorcycle riders, they ride Harleys. Okay, you don't come at me for that. It's just what I was taught by one of the guys. And when I remember the sounds that I heard, that rumbling, oh, it was just, it was electric. I had a great time. And if you want to see how it all went down, you can head over to our Facebook page. 96.3 FM is where you can find us. You can watch the Facebook Live. It was great meeting some of the team, some of the announcers. It was just amazing. And again, it is all because of your generosity. It was a Faith in Action initiative, helping people help people. So again, on behalf of everyone here, from the bottom of my heart, a big thank you to you for being the absolute best. Now I want to get a Harley for myself, but they're very scary when they start revving home. I'll get used to it. 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

if you are heading outdoors and you're kind of thinking, ooh, I wonder what the weather is going to be like. Well, let me fill you in. Today, we're in for a top of 16 degrees with mostly sunny skies. Here's the saga with If I Told You. 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
1: 1 hour of the show done already. Planet Shakers is up with I Choose You, followed by the 7 o'clock news headlines, the traffic and the weather, and then the main man himself, Diesel, is going to be joining us because it's Monday. 7 o'clock is when we get to hang out with Diesel. It is a whole lot of fun. Don't forget, you can give us a call anytime during the show. 52413679 is the number. One more time, 52413679. Happy Monday. Enjoy this song. We are the only station in the region where you will hear 100% Christian music. Let's go.

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1: In this bulletin, big tech companies put on notice and the latest in the polls. With more, I'm Tracy Weir. The Albanese government will demand big tech companies abide by a digital duty of care to ensure AI works for Australians. Sarah Wiedersehen has more.
2: Artificial intelligence is transforming the way people work and learn. The federal government has now published a new list of AI safety priorities to allay any concerns about the technology's potential risks. They include legislating a digital duty of care, which would put the onus on AI companies to build in safety by design, strengthening privacy safeguards to protect personal data, and better regulation of the use of AI in federal agencies like Centrelink and Services Australia.
1: Sarah Wiedersehen. Support for the federal government has slipped to its equal lowest level since Anthony Albanese won the 2022 election. The latest news poll shows One Nation has seen a slight increase in support, recording a primary vote of 30%, up from 29%. While in New South Wales, a Resolve poll shows support for the major parties has slipped, with most of the support going to the Pauline Hanson-led party. Veteran broadcaster Darren Hinch will be farewelled at a state funeral this afternoon. Darren James will MC the service that will include tributes from former colleagues, including Ray Martin, at the Port of Melbourne Timber Yards, starting at midday. Retired Anglican minister Ian Barnett says far too many grandparents are not spending quality time with their grandkids. The organiser of the National Grandparents Conference told Vision Radio it's really important for older Christians to sow the seeds of their faith.
3: The reality is we actually are leaving a footprint, a legacy. We're leaving a path for others to follow. You can simply say things like, isn't it great that God has given us a great day? It doesn't take much to have a conversation about who you are and our Creator. The kids know there's something going on out there.
1: The next conference is at the EV Church in Erina on the New South Wales Central Coast on August 29. Guest speakers include former Archbishop of Sydney Glenn Davies, demographer Mark McCrindle, journalist Lee Hatcher and clinical psychologist Lisa Aitken. The US and Iran have exchanged strikes for an eighth consecutive day as attacks in the Middle East ramp up. Military officials say the latest round of attacks sought to swiftly punish Iranian forces over an attack on a base in Jordan which killed two United States soldiers. Vice Chairman of the American Intelligence Committee, Democrat Senator Mark Warner, says the United States bases have been targeted repeatedly since the conflict began.
4: I have not been briefed on whether they're getting targeting help. I do know that these bases have been on and off under attack since the beginning, 5 months ago, of, again, this war of choice.
1: The United States has now confirmed another soldier has been killed as the conflict with Iran escalates further. The service member died during the controlled detonation of an Iranian attack drone in Iraq. Turning to sport, and the Dolphins have claimed an important win to end round 20 of the NRL. Andrew Lucas has details.
5: The Dolphins have bounced back in the Queensland Derby, beating the Cowboys 36-16 in front of over 35,000 fans at Suncorp Stadium. North Queensland raced out to an early 10-0 lead before the home side hit back with four tries either side of halftime. A couple of late tries sealed a big victory, with Jermaine Asako crossing for a double to finish with 20 points. Earlier, the Titans upset the Sea Eagles 38-32 on the Gold Coast.
1: Andrew Lucas. In the AFL, Essendon has ended a 12-game losing streak with a win over GWS by 3 points. Wins also to the Hawks and the Bulldogs. That's the latest Vision National News. I'm Tracy Weir.
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6: G'day everyone, another look at all things traffic in Geelong. If you are making your way into Melbourne already this morning, yet to build up, just over an hour. The run looks pretty good. On the North Shore locally, Sea Beach and Shell Parade, both no dramas, looks quite clear. Anarchy Road in past the Ring Road, no problems on the Ring Road from end to end this morning. A good movement up the Surf Coast Highway. Delay free Bowen Heads Road, even up to Charlevoix, despite some ongoing roadworks. Looks pretty clear on Port Arlington Road and the Bellarine Highway from the east. Even Rari Street yet to build. That'll start to pick up as the morning progresses. To latest traffic on Geelong's 96.3.
7: And now across Geelong, Werribee and the Surf Coast, it's the 96.3 four-day forecast.
8: Taking a look at the weather, today mostly sunny with a top of 16 degrees. Tomorrow stays fine, another top of 16. Wednesday brings increasing cloud and showers, top of 15. And then Thursday turns cool, dropping down to 12 degrees and the chance of small hail.
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8: The word for today comes from 1 Timothy chapter 6, verse 12. 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
11: Hello.
8: Welcome to your Monday morning. How are you feeling? How are you doing?
11: Well, I would say that I'm tired, but everyone always hears that. So I'm great. I'm ready to get into this. I was caught off guard with your new backing track. I didn't realize
8: it's
11: been updated.
8: Yes. You know our good old mate Steve?
11: Yeah.
8: He has done this. So it's just to get us dancing, like kind of dancing along. Oh, wow, the show started. We have got an incredible hour. Diesel has got lots and lots and lots of stories, right, Diesel?
11: Yeah.
8: that he is going to share. It's so good to have your company here. This is a station that we love and trust. What song do we got coming up next, Diesel?
11: First we got Do It Again with Cody Chapman. There you go.
8: Let's go.

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1: You are listening to The Breakfast Show with Priscilla and Diesel. And Diesel, I don't know if it's just me, but I've still got like a rumbling in my ears, not from my tummy, but just from what happened on Friday when I look outside in this car park in front of us.
2: Oh, it was so good. That whole big warm-up crew with the what are they called?
1: The God Squad.
2: The God Squad. Yeah. I was like, it's the God something. I can't remember. It was so cool. Okay, they had amazing embroidered jackets, and I would show the listeners. Unfortunately, you can't see me or my phone, which is a shame because I have a very nice jacket on.
1: You do.
2: Not as cool as theirs, but they have such cool jackets, and they're all such lovely people.
1: Yes.
2: Like, I find bikers intimidating. Even though my dad rides bikes, my brother rides bikes, I still find them a bit scary.
1: Yeah, I'm with you as well.
2: But they were all so nice, and we were able to talk to them. We had a live stream that we ran, you, me, and
1: that was pretty cool.
2: Emily.
1: Yeah.
2: Emma is asleep. She was asleep at that time as well. She's like, oh, why didn't you tell me it was on? And I'm like, you would have gotten distracted with your schoolwork.
1: It was pretty cool. And you were on kind of rumble duty because we didn't know what the exact ETA was going to be of when the bikes were going to land here.
2: Yeah.
1: But you were like, oh, I think I can hear a rumbling. And so we got the team assembled, and when we actually had them pull into our car park, the noise was unreal.
2: It was insane.
1: And like you, I'm intimidated by bikies. And then when you see God Squad on the back, but they've still got the helmets, you're still a bit nervous.
2: Yeah, no. Once they all got off their bikes, it was nice and friendly.
1: Totally different.
2: But it was the rumbling was insane because I'm like, I wonder if this is what like God's going to sound like when it comes back. I was like, you think Jesus rides a Harley?
1: We will find out.
2: I'm sure, because it was quite the noise. Like it was the whole street. You could hear it. You could hear them coming up the bend. It was. I'm glad they all showed up together, except that Dave, the leader.
1: Yeah.
2: Because it was quite the scene.
1: It was unreal. And we met them. We got to hang out with them. And then we kind of had a bit of a prayer together.
2: Yeah.
1: And in that huddle, just out again, in our car park right there, there was no separate God Squad. There wasn't separate 96.3 team. It was just one family gathered around praying for the blankets. How were the blankets in the foyer?
2: Oh, that was so cool.
1: Put into the bikes and cars.
2: It's so good to see the completion of something like the big warm-up in person because, I believe that everyone is generous and good, but it's so nice to see that in action and also know that these are going to go to amazing homes. And while I didn't go to Wyndham myself, I heard some stories from it, and apparently it was insane. It was so nice.
1: It's so cool. And aren't we so grateful that we got to be part of
2: absolutely,
1: that?
2: Absolutely, absolutely.
1: If you want to see the Facebook Live or photos, you can head to our Facebook page. In fact, 96.3 FM is what you need to type in the search bar to find us. And while you're there, why not chuck us a cheeky follow and keep up to date with all of the updates. 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
2: We got Miracle by For King and Country.
1: So good.
2: And then not the news. Then we got Your Pockets of Peace.
1: You're getting us excited. Diesel, you got such a great radio voice. Monday. Diesel is in the building.
2: Yeah.
1: Don't change the station. More of the stuff that you love, including Diesel. I mean, like, he may be the main thing you love, maybe, is coming up soon. 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
2: 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If you're not so lucky, you'll get a third snap. 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
3: Every day you're fighting for something. The question is, what are you fighting for? This is Pockets of Peace with Priscilla. In 1 Timothy chapter 6, verse 12, it's Paul who writes, "Fight the good fight of the faith. Take hold of the eternal life to which you were called." Paul isn't speaking to someone who doesn't know Jesus right here. He's writing to Timothy, a faithful young pastor. Why? Because following Jesus doesn't remove the battle. It, in fact, gives us the right battle to fight. The greatest battles in life aren't always the ones that we can see. Every day we are tempted to trade God's truth for the world's opinions, trade peace for worry, forgiveness for bitterness. And that's why Paul says, fight the good fight of the faith. He doesn't say to fight for God's love. You already have that because of Jesus. Amen. He doesn't say fight for victory. Jesus won that at the cross. We don't fight for victory. We fight from victory. There is a big difference. Then Paul says, take hold of the eternal life to which you were called. Eternal life isn't just something waiting for us in heaven. It's a relationship with Jesus that transforms how you and I live today. So don't waste your strength fighting battles God never asked you to fight. Hold tightly to Christ, my friend. Stand firmly on his word and remember that the one who called you is also the one who walks beside you.

0: 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Neither were we. 96.3, the heart of Geelong and the Surf Coast.
1: Yeah, that was Streetlights by Vita Adam. And you're listening to 96.3 Breakfast Show, Priscilla and Diesel. It's just me for this one because we have to move quickly and I can talk faster. Upson, we actually have the news coming up, which is great. I got it right now. I read ahead. My glasses, I left them at home. So all the colors look very similar here. And we use green for news and a few other things. And so I'm like, ah. I thought it was just news because I didn't actually read it. I'm like, oh, no, that's not news. That's the Pockets of Peace, which were pretty cool. I know I listened to them, and I was like, wow, that's really cool because I was here when they happened. But, yeah, we have Always by Forrest Frank, then the news, then we're coming back with some more stuff that you love, us, but also you love the what is it called? The music, of course. Currently sitting at 16 degrees, and, yeah, here's Forrest Frank.
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1: In stories making news, the federal government has published a list of consumer protection priorities for artificial intelligence, including regulating the use of AI in agencies like Centrelink and Services Australia. New polling has found 80% of Victorians now concerned about the impacts of immigration on housing availability. The Amplify Australia polling found 65% of Victorians do not trust the Allan government to improve housing in the next year. That's up from 59% in the same survey last year. Domestic violence advocates are warning victims with hidden safe phones to make sure the devices are turned off ahead of a nationwide test alert. All phones and cellular connected devices will vibrate and play a 10-second siren with an alert on the 27th of July. Russia has carried out one of its biggest ballistic missile attacks on Kyiv since launching its full-scale invasion of Ukraine. In sport, Kimi Antonelli has extended his lead at the top of the F1 Championship standings with victory in the Belgian Grand Prix. That's the news and sport headlines. More details soon.
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2: Can everyone have a look at all things traffic in Geelong? If you are making your way into Melbourne already this morning, yet to build up, just over an hour. The run looks pretty good. On the North Shore locally, Sea Beach and Shell Parade, both no dramas. Looks quite clear. Anarchy Road in past the Ring Road, no problems on the Ring Road from end to end this morning. A good movement up the Surf Coast Highway. Delay free Bowen Heads Road, even up through Charlebont, despite some ongoing road work. Looks pretty clear on Port Arlington Road and the Bellarine Highway from the east. Even Raree Street yet to build. That'll start to pick up as the morning progresses. To latest traffic on Geelong's 96.3.
3: And now across Geelong, Werribee and the Surf Coast, it's the 96.3 four-day forecast.
4: Taking a look at the weather today, mostly sunny with a top of 16 degrees. Tomorrow stays fine, another top of 16. Wednesday brings increasing cloud and showers, top of 15. And then Thursday turns cool, dropping down to 12 degrees and the chance of small hail.
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4: 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Welcome to your Monday, Diesel.
6: Yeah, it's so good to be here. I'm still wrapped at the new music, honestly.
4: We have had a week of it.
6: Yeah.
4: And so we had a bit of a chat. How do we feel? No complaints have come through, so it is staying, and I'm glad that you're on board as well.
6: Yeah, it's exciting and new, and that's what I'm all about, except...
4: Now, Diesel, I get excited when you walk through the door, but this morning you've also come with a tray of something.
6: Yeah.
4: I haven't looked inside the tray. Mm. You've kind of kept it on your side of the room. I'm a bit interested. Is that for sharing or is that strictly for you?
6: You see, I couldn't have breakfast this morning. I had to rush. Nah, it's for both of us to hopefully eat.
4: Can we do that on air? I think it's becoming a thing. We did it last week.
6: Yeah, you could describe my cool baking skills. Me and Emma, we did this on Saturday. Wow. It was really nice. I'm surprised that there's any left because my family was on it like a pack of vultures. and I was like, I want to share this with Priscilla, guys, please.
4: Oh, bless your heart. Look, we've got to do that live on air. We're going to go to a couple of songs and then we're going to be back and we're going to taste something that you and your partner, Emma, have baked.
6: Yeah.
4: I can't say specifically for me, but you have saved a piece for us to test. So let's do that next. Is that all right?
6: Yeah. It'll be great. I want to see what you think.
4: Woo, woo, woo. 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Tasting Whatever Diesel has brought in this morning. I'm excited.
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1: Hello, hello. It is The Breakfast Show, and I just didn't know I could make it rhyme. Priscilla and Diesel. And I have a cool thing for you.
2: Yes, and Diesel.
1: You've just taken it. It's in front of you. What we have here is my awesome baking skills and Emma. Of course, she helped.
2: What a team.
1: We like to bake things for each other because that's what we do. We both like it. We both love food. And
2: it's so romantic as well. Yeah. Aww.
1: Yeah. And today we have made this thing, this recipe that we call Milo Slice. Because it's made of like 5-ish ingredients, one of which, the main ingredient, is Milo.
2: Do you know, Diesel, I can't even remember the last time I had Milo.
1: Really?
2: I smelt it. I'm like, it's just got a smell that the minute you take a whiff of it, you just whisk the way to your childhood again.
1: it's good. Honestly, I like it a lot because I don't normally want to drink milk drinks, but this is really nice. And really, it consists of just like Milo, condensed milk, which is very nice.
2: It
1: tastes
2: that makes
1: just like
2: everything
1: caramel.
2: Good.
1: I got to finish the can of it because we didn't use the whole can because it'd be way too sweet. We got butter, Marie biscuits, a whole packet of them.
2: Yes.
1: All ground up. And we had white chocolate for the top.
2: It's so beautiful. I've got it in my hands. And it's got such a lovely smell. Like, it doesn't hit you with its overpowering smell. Like I said, gentle wafts of Milo. Mm. And when I look at the cross-section, so you've cut a piece here, it looks a bit like a hedgehog slice.
1: It does look like it a lot. My mom thought we made hedgehog when we first brought it home, the first time we made this. This is the second time. We've improved the recipe since then. We've added more of the cadet's milk.
2: I can't stop smiling.
1: She's like, oh, did you make a hedgehog? I'm like, no, it's slightly different.
2: Yeah.
1: I'd like to see.
2: I'm going to have a bite of this, but I just want to ask, what has the response or the reaction been from others that have had this particular slice?
1: From us?
2: Yeah.
1: It has been very good. I've got to say, I was worried that any of it would make it to Monday because we made this on Saturday. And I'm like, well, you can all have a piece. I'm just trying to save at least one piece so that Priscilla could eat it.
2: Oh,
1: and
2: you're so kind.
1: I checked yesterday and there's two pieces left. I'm like, oh no, it's going to go. Diesel. It's going to vanish.
2: You're making me nervous. I feel like someone's going to burst through the studio door. Take it out of my hand. I'm going to take a sample right now.
1: Yes, please do.
2: I won't take a big bite because I've got to give you a bit of a review. So here it is. I'm going to take a bite. Right now.
1: She's doing it.
2: That
1: had a nice sound to it.
2: Ooh.
1: For those people on the air, she has bitten. She's bitten the thing and is making the ooh.
2: Oh, Diesel, that's really good.
1: Thank you.
2: The white chocolate on the top is creamy.
1: Very.
2: And then the crunch, and it kind of breaks in your mouth. Mm-hmm. The slice, the Milo slice. Mm. Oh, I would have to give a 20 out of 10 for that. That is absolute winner. Milo slice. I will have this for dinner as well. Really, really nice. Yeah. So far you've done a cinnamon scroll, you and Emma, and now you've done a Milo slice.
1: Yeah.
2: I can't fault you guys. Cooking skills are next level.
1: Yeah.
2: Can we go to a song so that I can kind of devour the rest of this?
1: Absolutely.
2: You are so kind. Thank you.
1: We got Turbulent Skies by Lauren Daigle. All right.
2: Thank you.

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1: On a game day, work day, school day, moving day, rainy day, you can ask, are you okay, any day, because life happens every day. 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

0: Sound very exciting.
1: So 6 o'clock Saturday night at Mano Chapel. He will be there just loving on people. I'm sure everyone in the room will know the songs. And you, 96.3 family, can also be there as well. It is open to everybody. Tickets are available if you head over to the Mano Chapel Facebook or Instagram page. Limited seating, that's all I'm going to say. You've heard the message kind of early-ish. So if you head over there right now, you should be able to grab a couple of tickets. Now, Paul Coleman is a good friend of our very own Justin Michael.
0: Yeah, yeah.
1: And in the building on Saturday night will not only be Paul Coleman, Justin Michael, but Nathan Plumridge as well.
0: All three, wow.
1: All three musos, lover of Jesus and chatters. They love their little chit-chat, so it's going to be a whole lot of fun. So letting you know right now, if you want to be at that catch-up, 6 p.m. on Saturday, head over to Mano Chapel's Facebook or Instagram page to grab your tickets. Here's Cecina with Lucid. So good to have your company here on the station that we love and trust. 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
1: A lot happening in the studio at the moment. Diesel, we've had a taste test of a beautiful Milo slice that you've brought in. Again, 20 out of 10 was my review. And we've got on a different screen the FIFA World Cup. Not the actual moving game. We're just watching the scoreboard. It didn't move for quite some time.
2: No. I mean, it's almost been 2 hours. And I think the first point was scored during that last break.
1: Yes. Yeah.
2: And good job, Spain, on the 1 point up.
1: That's right. If you didn't know Spain against Argentina. Yeah. It is all happening, the final. Oh, yeah. Wow. And then you kind of started laughing.
2: Yeah, okay. So I don't really watch the football. Uh-huh. However, I was thinking about overtime, and something I do watch a little bit is the NHL, which

0: the National Hockey League.
1: Because just for those that don't know, what is overtime?
0: Overtime is when a sport, like, because most sports don't like draws. They're perfectly capable of drawing. Most sports want a clear winner.
1: Right.
0: And so overtime allows them to keep playing in order to determine who wins, basically.
1: It gives them
0: a bit more time, and it's like a sudden death thing in most sports.
1: Yeah.
0: However, like, some sports keep going. And one thing that the NHL does is, if you haven't got...
1: Who's NHL?
0: The NHL is the National Hockey League.
1: Right.
0: You're
1: so knowledgeable. Wow.
0: It's the American Ice Hockey League.
1: Yes.
0: I'm pretty certain.
1: Okay.
0: And I hope it's American. I've been watching it, and if it's the Canada one, I got it wrong. Feel free to correct me, guys. I feel like that'd be more entertaining. But what they do, they have some crazy rules. So if the first couple overtimes, it's just normal.
1: Yeah.
0: They keep playing. But once they reach, and I think my fact is correct here, the sixth overtime, which hasn't happened since 1936, they drop the second puck. And so, as you know, NHL, or ice hockey in general, is played with an ice puck.
1: Yeah.
0: They put a second one on the field because clearly one's not enough.
1: So there's two going in the game. Oh,
0: there's
1: what?
0: And if they get to the seventh one, which has never happened... They put five pucks.
1: No, they don't. Diesel, are you just making this up?
0: No, I'm not. I swear this is the actual rules.
1: What?
0: They put five pucks in, and I'm pretty sure they bring in this one. I'm just reciting from the top of my head. They bring in all the players that they can. They bring in all of the rest of the team. And I'm like, I don't know how that would not result in a pretty quick thing. And there's an eighth overtime, which has never happened. And they have a sealed envelope from the creation of the NHL, which should be opened when that happens to say the rules. And I assume it's just you tie, but it could be something a lot more. And honestly, I would love to hear your guesses of what that could
1: be. Is written on in that envelope.
0: Yeah.
1: That is insane.
0: Yeah.
1: What?
0: Maybe they bring out a second ice rink. They split the teams in half. Now you're playing two games simultaneously.
1: Or they just turn all the heaters on and you got to score before the ground melts underneath you.
0: So bring out the Zambonis. We'll ride them like horses.
1: Diesel, that is unreal. I love it.
0: It's so funny.
1: It.
0: Oh, that's good stuff. And I wish the football did that. It would make it so much more entertaining.
1: So far, Spain won. Argentina yet to score. Oh, who is going to win? Only time will tell. He's Young and Free with Indescribable on your 96.3.

Hello, it's 96.3. That was indescribable, and I'm here to just say goodbye, guys. I've had a lovely hour. I'll be back next Monday to talk about more fun facts and cool things that are going on. Maybe I'll find out some more overtime laws of some other games and bring those back in. Maybe I'll bring in more food. Who knows? The week is still new. And so you guys should go out there, make the most of it. I will see you guys next time. I love you all so much. Here's Warrior by the Supernova Project.

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1: In this bulletin, share markets impacted by the Middle East conflict and the government focusing on AI safety. With the details, I'm Tracy Weir. The United States has confirmed another soldier has been killed as the conflict with Iran escalates further. The service member died during the controlled detonation of an Iranian attack drone in Iraq. Unidentified remains have also been found as part of the search for a soldier unaccounted for following an attack on a base in Jordan, which left two other soldiers dead. Back home, and the federal government has outlined its plans to ensure AI works for Australians. The government intends to legislate a number of measures, including a duty of care, putting the onus on companies to build in safety by design. Assistant Minister for Science, Technology and Digital Economy, Andrew Charlton, says it's a whole-of-government responsibility.
2: What we've announced today is a team effort led by multiple ministers. Importantly, we've also set up the AI Safety Institute, which has hit the ground running on testing models and scrutinising models to make sure that we keep Australians safe.
1: Another key priority will be reforms to privacy laws in order to protect personal data. Financial experts warn the renewed violence in the Middle East is weighing on share markets around the globe. AMP Chief Economist Shane Oliver says the Australian market has been hit by the renewed violence, but not as much as some other countries.
3: The Aussie share market came down, but not much. It was impacted by the rise in oil prices globally, which dragged down US shares, and also some bad news from BHP regarding copper production. But it only fell 0.1% for the week.
1: The increase in hostilities will put more pressure on Australian families, with fuel and freight costs set to rise. A car has been driven the wrong way through the Burnley Tunnel in Melbourne and over the Balti Bridge before a head-on collision. Madeline Burke has more.
4: 3AW has been told a Subaru Outback did a U-turn in the Burnley Tunnel. The car was seen travelling the wrong way through the tunnel at around 11:30 last night before continuing onto the Balti Bridge and colliding with a Kia Sorento on a city-bound off-ramp in Port Melbourne. The two occupants of that Subaru, a 60-year-old man and a 51-year-old woman from Rye, were arrested at the scene. Six people who were inside the Kia were not injured.
1: Madeline Burke. Nearly two decades after taking the helm of Focus on the Family from its founder, James Dobson, Jim Daly is preparing to hand over his microphone. The president of one of America's most influential evangelical organisations is stepping down ahead of the ministry's 50th anniversary next year. The Colorado Springs-based ministry has become a defining force in promoting Christian family values. It reaches millions through its broadcasts and employs 750 staff. Six Christian leaders remain in detention in central China following police raids on several house churches. Religious freedom advocate China Aid says those who were released described being subjected to lengthy interrogations, fingerprinting, DNA sampling, and the creation of personal surveillance files. Officers confiscated every Bible and Christian book they found. Turning to sport, and New Zealander Ryan Fox has won the British Open Golf by one stroke, sinking a birdie on the 18th to beat American Cameron Young. Lucas Herbert, the best of the Aussies, in a tie for sixth, four strokes back. In the AFL, Essendon has delivered the upset of the season, beating Greater Western Sydney in a three-point thriller at Marvel Stadium. Having won just one of their previous 30 games, the Bombers gave Dean Solomon his first win in his 10th match as caretaker coach, which includes three at the Gold Coast in 2017. That's the latest Vision National News. I'm Tracy Weir.
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6: G'day everyone, another look at all things traffic in Geelong. If you are making your way into Melbourne already this morning, yet to build up, just over an hour. The run looks pretty good. On the North Shore locally, Sea Beach and Shell Parade, both no dramas, looks quite clear. Anarchy Road in past the Ring Road, no problems on the Ring Road from end to end this morning. A good movement up the Surf Coast Highway. Delay free Bowen Heads Road, even up from Charlevoix, despite some ongoing road work. Looks pretty clear on Port Arlington Road and the Bellarine Highway from the east. Even Rari Street yet to build. That'll start to pick up as the morning progresses. To latest traffic on Geelong's 96.3.
7: And now across Geelong, Werribee and the Surf Coast, it's the 96.3 four-day forecast.
5: Taking a look at the weather today, mostly sunny with a top of 16 degrees. Tomorrow stays fine, another top of 16. Wednesday brings increasing cloud and showers, top of 15. And then Thursday turns cool, dropping down to 12 degrees and the chance of small hail.
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5: The word for today comes from 1 Timothy chapter 6, verse 12. 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
5: 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And welcome to your Monday morning. Yep. It is Monday the 20th of July. Welcome aboard. I've got a good feeling about this week. In fact, I am believing that this week is going to be filled with God's presence. And I'm speaking this over your life. It's going to be filled with His strength and His faithfulness. No matter what this week brings, know that God is with you and He will never, ever let you down. Can I just say a big thank you to everyone who gave and donated blankets towards the big warm-up? Well, there was a big party that happened on Friday. I am going to give you the details about that very soon. Again, it is all because of your generosity, and I will never forget what happened on Friday. All of my besties. It is another week of school. Yay! But more importantly, to get you to school, I've got a bit of encouragement. So tune in for that. That's coming up in the next few minutes, actually. I've got 100% Christian music coming up. Some exciting news about this Saturday. Oh, one of our favorite artists is going to be in town, and you've got the opportunity to be in the room. I'll give you the details all about that very, very soon. This is your Monday morning. This is your 96.3. Let's get our praise on, shall we? Here's Switch with Upside Down on your 96.3.

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1: Hi, bestie. 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Isn't it so cool that we get to hang out while you're on your way to school? Oh, I love it. Did you know that every single day, bestie, you get to choose what kind of fight you're going to have? Not the kicking or punching type of fight, but the kind that happens in your heart. In your Bible, it says in 1 Timothy chapter 6, verse 12, fight the good fight of the faith. Maybe someone hasn't been nice to you, or maybe you don't feel like sharing and you want to stay angry with your brother or sister. Those are the moments where you get to fight the good fight. Instead of choosing mean words, choose kind ones. Instead of giving up, trust Jesus. Instead of worrying, pray. And here's something really cool. You don't have to fight to make Jesus love you. He already does. And because Jesus won the victory on the cross, you and I get to live with his strength every single day. So today, bestie, why don't you and I be a kindness champion? Be a peacemaker. Be someone who helps others smile. That's what fighting the good fight looks like. Have the best day at school. Jesus is with you. He's cheering you on. And I can't wait to catch up with you soon. See ya.

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Welcome back to The Breakfast Show with Priscilla. Did you know, Breakfast Show family, that today is National Lollipop Day? Exciting because it is a whole day dedicated to one of life's simplest little treats. Whether you're a fan of Chupa Chup or is it Chupa Chup? Or you like the sherbet filled ones, maybe the rainbow swirled or the giant lollipops that somehow last a whole month to get through the whole lollipop itself. There's something pretty nostalgic about them. So let's celebrate. I've got some lollipops for you to grab. All I need you to do is to give me a call on 5241 3679 and tell me your favourite flavoured lollipop. What's your favourite lollipop flavour? It's as simple as that. There's only one other catch, and that is that you'll need to be able to pop into our studios in Grovedale to collect your lollipops, right? So give me a call. Let me know on National Lollipop Day what your favourite flavoured lollipop is, and you could grab yourself a whole bag of them. 5241 3679 is the number for you to call. 5241 3679. Let me know what your favourite lollipop flavour is. Go.

0: That was Anne-Marie Keefe with Busy on Your 96.3. Now, today is National Lollipop Day, and I have asked you, because I've got a bag of lollipops up for grabs, for you to call me and let me know what your favourite flavour is. And somebody who called straight away is my brand new bestie friend. Who do we have on the phone right now?
1: My name's Katie.
0: Yay, Katie, and everybody's giving you a huge round of applause because you're amazing. Now, Katie, can you let us know on National Lollipop Day what your favourite flavour is?
1: My favourite flavour is lemon.
0: What? Hang on a minute. So you could have something like Coca-Cola, you could have something sweet like raspberry, but you're going for lemon?
1: Yes, I love lemon.
0: Now, do you just like lemon lollipop flavour or do you like lemon in general?
1: Anything's fine. I don't really care.
0: Katie, you are unreal. Look, again, round of applause. That is so good. I have got a bag of lollies with your, well, not lollies, lollipops, because it is National Lollipop Day. I'm going to keep you on a hold so I can grab some details. How is that?
1: Okay.
0: You are the best, Katie. Favourite flavour being lemon. Wowzers. If you've got a flavour that you want to tell us about, I got two more bags of lollipops that could be yours. Give us a call, 5241 3679. This is our favourite station. 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
0: 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In our Breakfast Show family, I'm going to tell you something right now, and these things don't happen too often in our area. As soon as I found out about it, I knew I had to let you know so that you can get yourself prepared so that you can be in the room. What is happening, Priscilla? Well, this is very exciting, especially if you are looking for something special to do this Saturday night. I have got the thing for you. Guess who is going to be in town? Are you trying to guess? Okay, well, Paul Coleman himself is going to be in Geelong for a fantastic night at Mano Chapel. Now, you can expect an evening of heartfelt worship, encouraging stories, plenty of laughter, I'm guaranteeing you of that, and music that'll have you singing all the way home. And to make it even better, I know, you're like, Priscilla, it can't get any better than that. It's Paul Coleman. Well, he's going to be joined by his two great mates, our very own Justin Michael from 96.3. Yeah. And Nathan Plumridge as well. I mean, wow. All three guys in the same room. You got to be there. So I know you want to know where you can grab your tickets from. You can head over to Mano Chapel on their Instagram or Facebook and book your ticket. We would love to see you there.

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1: In stories making news, the latest news poll shows support for federal Labor has dropped to its lowest level since 2022, level with One Nation at a primary vote of 30%. Support for the coalition has increased, but the opposition is still trailing at 19%. Data shows just a quarter of new medicines launched globally in the last decade have been subsidised in Australia. Medicines Australia says local patients are missing out on treatments because the approvals process is too complex. New polling has found 80% of Victorians are now worried about the impacts of immigration on housing availability. The Amplify Australia polling found that 65% of Victorians don't trust the Allen government to improve housing within the next year. An American service member has been killed after an Iranian strike in northern Iraq. The soldier died during the controlled detonation of a downed Iranian attack drone. And Kiwi golfer Ryan Fox has clinched his first major, taking out the British Open. That's the news and sport headlines. I'm Tracy Weir. More details soon.
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2: G'day everybody, have a look at all things traffic in Geelong, and that run into Melbourne still yet to build. Looks pretty good around an hour on the North Shore. Pretty heavy around Madden Avenue on Sea Beach Parade. Looks congested up to St George's Road. Shell Parade actually quite clear this morning. It is busy south down Latrobe Terrace. Pretty standard holdups on Aberdeen Street and Ryrie Street throughout, and a little more delay on Moorabool Street starting to build out towards the Geelong waterfront there. And Boundary Roads, northbound run, busy around the Bellarine Highway in Newcombe. Up the Surf Coast Highway, still looking good, as well as the Geelong Ring Road. To latest traffic on Geelong's 96.3.
3: And now across Geelong, Werribee and the Surf Coast, it's the 96.3 four-day forecast.
4: Taking a look at the weather today, mostly sunny with a top of 16 degrees. Tomorrow stays fine, another top of 16. Wednesday brings increasing cloud and showers, top of 15. And then Thursday turns cool, dropping down to 12 degrees and the chance of small hail.
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6: 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And aren't you looking so good this morning? I hope you've had a great weekend and you are ready for a fantastic week. And get this, today is National Lollipop Day. I know that's probably the last thing you thought of as you woke up this morning, but here I am bringing all of the good news right to your beautiful eardrums. And we've had so many calls come through. I want to say a big special thank you to Katie, who rang up first and said her favourite lollipop flavour is... it's lemon. She doesn't mind at all that it is sour. It is her favourite. And then Alicia, she has called up and said her favourite flavour is watermelon. Yum! And I want to give a special shout out. Annie has messaged me and said that her favourite flavour is strawberry. Yep, that is very, very yummy. And then we got a message from Eloise, who has said her favourite flavour is sherbet. So a big thank you to my besties who have called up and let me know on National Lollipop Day what their favourite one was. I tell you what, lollipops, you just can't go wrong. Yeah, something else that can't go wrong is Matt Meyer with his song, It's Gonna Be All Right. You're listening to our favourite station. It's your 96.3. Coming to you from the heart of Geelong, letting you know that you are in for a top of 16 degrees today. Mostly sunny skies. 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

is the best way to start your day right here with the Breakfast Show family. And let me tell you, last week, Friday, was something so incredible. It is because of your generosity. All of the blankets that were donated for the big warm-up, I tell you, there was more than 350 blankets brought in by you. And they, all thanks to the God Squad who rocked up here on Friday morning. 20 Harley Davidsons were parked in our car park. The team, the God Squad, are just genuinely humble guys and girls who love Jesus and love the community. They got to work taking all of those blankets, putting it in their bikes. There was like a sidecar, I think that's what it's called, loading it up there, making sure everything was tied down, nothing was going to be moving around as they just went from here, Grovedale, took all of the blankets down to our brand new friends in Werribee, Wyndham Community and Education Centre. It was absolutely incredible. I was taught, okay, this is what I was taught by one of the guys, that real motorcycle riders, they ride Harleys. Okay, don't come at me for that. It's just what I was taught by one of the guys. And when I remember the sounds that I heard, that rumbling, oh, it was just, it was electric. I had a great time. And if you want to see how it all went down, you can head over to our Facebook page. 96.3 FM is where you can find us. You can watch the Facebook Live. It was great meeting some of the team, some of the announcers. It was just amazing. And again, it is all because of your generosity.

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Today we're in for mostly sunny skies and a top of 16 degrees. 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
1: If you have made it this far, a big, big congratulations to you. Thank you so much for being part of The Breakfast Show for Monday, the 20th of July. I'm going to be heading out of the door. Ewan is going to be taking a seat, looking after you from 9 o'clock all the way through to your afternoonish. Don't forget, Paul Coleman is going to be in town on Saturday. Head to Mano Chapel, their Facebook or Instagram page, to get your hands on some tickets so you can be in the room. Versus with Be The Light is up next to close out our hour. Thank you once again. You're seriously the bestest. Big hugs from me to you. This is a station that we love and trust. It's your 96.3 coming to you from the heart of Geelong. Till we are talking next, take care. 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
1: In this bulletin, the UK preparing for a new leader and another US soldier dies in conflict. With more, I'm Tracy Weir. The United States has confirmed another service member has been killed in the Middle East as the conflict with Iran escalates. Here's Nine's Lily Greer.
2: US forces have today reported another fatality within the American military in the Middle East, this time in North Iraq, announcing a service member was killed after the controlled detonation of an unexploded ordnance from a one-way Iranian attack drone. Another service member was injured, and this comes just days after two Americans were killed at the Iranian strike of a US airbase in Jordan. America is now pooling warplanes in Israel. As this war escalates, the American death toll now sitting at 17 deaths in this conflict since February.
1: Lily Greer with that report. New polling has found 80% of Victorians are now worried about the impacts of immigration on housing availability. The Amplify Australia polling found 65% of Victorians do not trust the Allen government to improve housing in the next year. Shadow Minister for Housing David Southwick says the state government has let Victorians down.
3: And the reason why we're not getting the homes is because with 43% of the cost of building a home in taxes, regulation and red tape, it simply doesn't add up to build homes in Victoria.
1: The lack of confidence in the Allen government in regards to housing is up from 59% in the same survey just last year. Domestic violence advocates are warning victims with hidden safe phones to make sure the devices are turned off ahead of a nationwide test alert. All phones and cellular connected devices will vibrate and play a 10-second siren with an alert on the 27th of July. King Charles will today invite Andy Burnham to form government after he was confirmed as UK's new Labour leader. In one of his first acts as the UK Prime Minister, Mr Burnham will scrap Sir Keir Starmer's digital ID program as part of a nationwide reset of daily priorities. Keir Starmer introduced the compulsory digital ID policy last year to help combat illegal working. A US judge has sided with Christian pro-life organisations who are challenging a Michigan law that required them to hire employees who support abortion. The contentious law prohibits employers from treating an individual affected by pregnancy, childbirth, or a termination differently for any employment-related purpose. Right to Life of Michigan and the Pregnancy Resource Centre claimed the law would force them to act against their pro-life mission. Their lawyers argued that the government can't force pro-life organisations to sabotage their own beliefs. A Pakistani parliamentary committee has been told a majority of the 333 blasphemy cases heard in the past 5 years were fabricated. Some of the false charges targeted Christians, but most were against Muslims. Several Christians were recently cleared of blasphemy allegations. Turning to sport, and Spain has won the FIFA World Cup, defeating Argentina 1-0 in the dying stages of a tense final. The Spanish side had the most chances in regular time, with a red card to Argentina giving them further advantage. But it wasn't until extra time in the 106th minute that Spain managed to break the nil-all deadlock. Here's the call on SBS.
4: Williams! Extending to Spain by Ferran Torres! At last! At long, long last! Spain's magic moment!
1: It is Spain's first World Cup win since 2010. And Oscar Piastri has finished fifth at the Belgian Formula One Grand Prix, Kimi Antonelli taking the checkered flag in his Mercedes. That's the latest Vision National News. I'm Tracy Weir.
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6: And now across Geelong, Werribee and the Surf Coast, it's the 96.3 four-day forecast.
7: Around Geelong today, maximum of 16, overnight lows of 8. Before a top of 16 again Tuesday, cloudy day expected. Wednesday, some light rain expected throughout the afternoon. Maximum 16, and only a top of 12 for your Thursday.
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7: You can find these words from the Bible in 1 Timothy 6, verse 12. 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
1: At the moment, Lauren Daigle, you say, that's pretty much what goes through my head. 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

Madison Ryan Ward with Amen here on 96.3 this morning. 100% Christian music continues, and as it does, don't forget, take us with you wherever you go throughout 2026, throughout this winter, throughout the second week of term three with the 96.3 app. Just download it on your phone. 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I've been stuck in

0: probably something not so much traditionally considered Christian music, the genre hip-hop, but Victor Clay is making sure that is changing.
1: And it was so, so impactful for me. It told me stories and it also made me dream. And so there's that in a secular sense, but then that can also be harnessed and used in a kingdom sense. And so that's what I'm hoping to do as well. I'm hoping to tell stories through hip-hop and through this medium and also give people dreams of that there can be an awesome life that you can live and there's an awesome love that you can experience.
0: That is the words of Victor Clay. 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
9: In the early centuries after Jesus, entry to the church was hard. You had to go through 3 years of training and then pass an intense process of scrutiny where a sponsor reported on your behaviour. It's hard to imagine today. We like to make it easy. What was their motivation? I'm Tanya Harris of God Conversations. The early church was motivated to set a high entry bar because they relied on the witness of Christians. If a person said they were a follower of Jesus but didn't act like it, they'd do damage to the church's reputation. How then could Christianity be attractive if it wasn't different to anything else? What a lesson for us. Jesus said his people hear his voice and follow. While our church procedures may have changed, God's emphasis on action remains the same. For more on having your own God conversations, go to godconversations.com.
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0: Victor Clay, pass the mic here on 96.3. Ali, it's your go-to station for the morning. What are you up to?
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0: Yep.
1: Now just going to be doing some odd jobs around Geelong and at home.
0: Nice. Well, whatever you're up to, odd jobs or a 9-to-5, 100%. Christian music continues. This is Ali Holcomb. What would I do without you on your 96.3?
2: Sometimes I wake up with a sadness on other days. 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

0: Jordan Flees and Armour here on 96.3 on the daily with Cam Want. He actually had the chance to chat to The Afters with the release of their track New Day, New Life.
1: And man, we've been in countries like Mongolia, Cambodia, Australia, Indonesia, Scotland. I mean, every corner of the world. And every place that we go, we see people go through hurt. You know, people experience things in life that leave them broken and searching and in need of hope. And when we see people find Jesus, it's radical.
0: Yeah, an awesome message. 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
2: It's been a long time coming. You've asked, we've listened. And after months of designing, testing and refining, it's finally here, the 96.3 app. Everything you love about 96.3 is now in one place. 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And the voices you know and trust, they're right there too. This is just the beginning. We've built something to keep you connected wherever life takes you, and there's so much more to come. 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
6: 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Most people equate humility with weakness. Humility is to believe that you are not worth much, or at least pretend you aren't. Yet this is to miss the essence of humility. I heard a quote recently which I believe gets at the heart of the matter. Humility is not thinking less of yourself. It is thinking less about yourself. All of us are uniquely created and individually gifted. It's right to celebrate our uniqueness, but it is wrong to believe that our gifts mean that we are worth more or are better than others. If we can celebrate our strengths but focus our lives on others, we may start to grasp humility. Life is not about who is better. It's about what each of us brings to life and celebrating everyone's contribution. Jesus is given as our example of true humility. Jesus was God by nature but gave himself as a servant and a gift for everyone. Here is true humility at work.
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0: 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Bluey, the big TV show for kids and adults, young and old, has actually had a bit of a change-up with some of the program's recent episodes being released in Aboriginal language.
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